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6: 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Now we're going to Australia. 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Is it the four corners of the earth?
7: Checking.
6: Just want to make sure.
7: I believe that's the saying.
6: Okay. Yeah. Didn't know how many quarters there are.
7: And I checked.
6: Corners.
8: There are no corners.
6: There are no corners.
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7: Unless you're a globist, then there's no corners, but...
6: Didn't one of the astronauts send a picture just to say, if you're a flat earther, this should change all of that? I never understood that with flat earthers. Like, what happens when you get to the end of the earth?
9: Remember we had this discussion? 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
6: I know. I stay in my lane when I go around the globe.
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1: And here we go, a little after 5 o'clock in the Pacific Northwest into our final half hour of the Tuesday Zone on the air till 5:30. Then it's Mariners baseball pregame, Mariners and the Angels. First pitch, 6:40. Brian Wu on the mound tonight for the Mariners. He'll be fine, Jason, right? I mean, he's going up against the Angels. We'll be fine, right? We're going to win the series tonight and go for the sweep tomorrow. It just makes sense.
2: We need a happy Brian Wu moment, man. I've been getting secondhand depressed from some of these clips after. We're in the midst of Brian Wu's worst stretch since he's become a real player in the major leagues. And it's been rough, and he hasn't been taking it well. And I can just really hope that he's going to be happy after this one because, man, he's not in a good place right now.
1: You know, the one thing about this Mariner team that I find intriguing, you know, I've been talking a lot about it in the Zone here today, and there needs to be some energy. It's been a little lackadaisical. There's been guys going, yeah, you know, I don't have it. Here's the thing. I mean, there just needs to be some urgency created. And if it takes these guys getting pissed, George Kirby was pissed. You know, and he even said that he got pissed going into that final inning. He just had to get it. You know, he's up near the 100 pitches and just, he wanted to get those 8 innings. He went and got him. You know, and I think that the team needs more of that. You know, again, we've seen Dan Wilson down at spring training. We've seen him, you know, do his thing down in the zone in Zona. And I just wonder how much urgency comes with him. He's a good guy. He knows the game. He knows these guys. He's a good former player, the whole thing. But you just want to know that, I mean, at some point there's been a meeting or something.

0: something where someone has said, all right, man, this is kind of getting stupid. We're not a 500 team. We're not the Athletics. We're not the Rangers. The Astros are beat beyond belief. What the hell are we even in the conversation with these guys? Why are they talking about how we're in this category? We're in the American League West. We should be the elite team. We should have a five-game lead minimum right now. This is dumb. You know what, guys? We've had some injuries. It's time to step up. Castillo, all right, listen. Quit crying and get into the bullpen. We pay you enough money. We need your help there. You're the arm to do it. We're not going to bring in Cade Anderson and do that. We're not going to bring down other guys that have earned their spots. It's your turn, man. Get in there and do something. Pull your head out of your ass. I mean, we just need to have that mindset. And there just needs to be this, come on, we're better than this. You got guys like Naylor. You got guys like Cal. They ain't playing. These are veteran players. And there just needs to be this come to Jesus meeting. You got Edgar Martinez. He needs to, you know what, man? Guys, this is 50 years. I'm part of this whole big foundation here. This is your time. You need to, if you're going to do what I did, and you're going to get your number retired and get statues, it's this time. You're not going to have a better pitching staff than this. This is your window. Act like it. I get it that there are guys that are hurt. That means you got to play even harder. We're going to win this division. Go flip and get it. I just want to hear somebody say that.
1: Yeah, you know, it feels like the Mariners are one of those organizations that under Dan Wilson where, you know, the one to light, some teams are in a position where the one to light a fire is, you know, the manager, which is ideal in a lot. Like Toronto Blue Jays, we keep bringing up John Schneider over in Toronto, how he's kind of that guy for that team. But the Mariners feel like more of a team where the players really have their voice, and the players are the ones to lead it. J.P. Crawfords, the Cal Raleighs, even the Josh Naylors, who's a quieter guy, but you know, he's one of the fiercest competitors in baseball. And, you know, what you're talking about reminds me of is it gets lost in the mix with everything that's happened over the past year at the Mariners. But do you remember early September last year when the Mariners were making the playoff push? They were still struggling against, again, a pretty weak AL West. And, you know, things weren't going well. You got the same vibes as a couple seasons ago where they missed the playoffs by a single game. And the vibes weren't great. And there was that road trip they went on to the East Coast. And when they were in Tampa Bay, they had that meeting where the players essentially said, hey, we don't want to repeat history. We know these fans have been burned by this franchise before. We see where this is kind of headed right now. We can't have this happen again. And there was a sense of urgency around that. And that happened after Dan Wilson took over. That was under Dan Wilson, but it was mostly led by the players. And what feels to me like with this team is, if you're waiting for Dan Wilson to get a fire under him and get urgent and all that, it'd be really nice, but that just doesn't feel like the kind of guy he is. It feels like the people and the guys inside this clubhouse, the Cal Raleighs, who have, you know, been figureheads of this organization for years now, it feels like they're the ones that are going to have to get this going in similar fashion to what happened late last season.
0: Yeah, I mean, it definitely, I feel like we have all the parts for all of the issues. We do, right? I mean, obviously, we have a problem with left-handed, being able to hit left-handed pitching. That's obviously a pretty well-documented situation. You know, Ref Schneider was conveniently put on the IL. I don't know how authentic that is, but you know what? I mean, it had to happen. No disrespect to him. I do love him. I think he's a good player. I just don't know why it just didn't work here, but it didn't. You know, Brendan Donovan's going to come back. I think that, you know, we had the personnel. We just need to keep riding this out a little bit. We'll be fine. We got guys that are serviceable that can hit. You know, I mean, it's just with this lineup as it stands today, with the injuries that we currently have offensively, we have the guys. Julio, Cal, Randy Arozarena, Canzone, Raley's been hitting. You know, Cole Emerson's proven to be lethal. Cole Young hit two home runs last night. I mean, we have the lineup that should be more than a 500 team with that pitching staff. And so, yeah, we got some problems. We got some guys that are banged up right now in the bullpen. But at the end of the day, man, I mean, we have the tools. We have the leadership. I mean, this team doesn't really need a manager to fire themselves up. They just need to have a team meeting. JP and Cal, I mean, they're leaders on this team. Naylor's got to be a part of that conversation too. You know, I don't know how much of a leader Julio is. He's a really good player, obviously. You know, but you know, he's emerged. I mean, he's, you know, I don't know if he's a leadership voice in the clubhouse. I really don't. But I mean, he's certainly having his best season. But we have the tools to get it done.
1: Yeah, it's funny. I feel like you know, for a guy who has the stature of Julio does around the league, I feel like we just don't talk. I feel like, you know,

0: this season, we've been talking more about the Luke Raleys and Dom Canzones and Cole Youngs, and Julio had that really nice month of May, and it was really good, and it was, you know, the best he's looked early in a season in his career. But ever since then, he's been pretty pedestrian, and he's one of those guys where you don't want to criticize him too much because it's Julio and he's going to get it going, and there's so much that comes along with him. But it's at the same time, it feels like he's been one of the big letdowns recently. I know he's been having, he had a really good start, he had a really good May, but it feels like he's just dropped completely out of the conversation when we talk about the Mariners. Isn't it funny?
1: Well, it's like he's disciplined, not disciplined. You know, all of a sudden he starts reaching again. Last night he was reaching for some pitches again. You know, and the expectation. Julio is a really good baseball player. And that really good baseball player is having his best season. You know, is he the next Ken Griffey Jr.? We don't know. Is he athletic? Does he have all the spunk? He's got that extra kick in the step, but he's missing that complete superstar something. And maybe it'll happen.
0: Does it feel like he's been having his best season so far?
1: Overall, tough.
0: He had a really good May, but I'm just like, I just feel overall, like he's left a lot to be desired over this past
1: He was
0: month.
1: A traditional slow starter.
0: He was,
1: so
0: yeah.
1: You have a good May, you're already having your best
0: sure,
1: season.
0: Sure.
1: I mean, he was. I mean, it's the Mariner way, right? Every time a guy gets going, another guy has to fall off. Remember how this season got put together last year? First of all, spoiler alert, the Mariners won the American League West last year. Now go back and really think about how you got there. At one point, it was Polanco batting like 400, and I think that's a real number. Was he batting like 450? Remember that? We were like, wait, when is this?
0: Jorge Polanco was in the MVP conversation for a couple weeks there.
1: He was. Yes. Castillo was your best pitcher. You had a bunch of your pitchers down. 60% of our pitchers were out, and Castillo was helping carry the team. You know, we were cobbling together. We had Garver and Dylan Moore in the same lineup. I mean, who else did we have in there?
0: Donovan Solano. I still think about the June that guy had last year. He was terrible, and then he just broke out and he had basically an all-star campaign in the month of June.
1: Yeah, exactly. And then when all that fell apart, the team went, oh, wait a minute. Maybe our good players should do something. And they did. You know, we were platooning guys at first and third. I mean, we had Ben Williamson as a third baseman. And now what happened to his career? Oh, that's right. He went to Tampa, and he's battling it out for the American League East. But anyway, nice kid. He was a nice kid.
0: Miss him.
1: Miss him a lot. Maybe he'll come back someday. But again, we were throwing it together. The sloppy guy with the big beard, that guy. I mean, we were counting on him. What was his name again? See, I even forget. Who did we have at first base?
0: Was it Justin Turner?
1: Justin Turner, JT.
0: Yeah, a couple.
1: I get mixed up because I do a show across the hall over on Cafe with Dave Walker and Patrice Valentine, and we play JT, which of course is Justin Timberlake, and we called that guy JT, so it messes with my memory. So, yeah, the Turner kid, and not such a kid, a veteran presence on the team. I mean, remember, we were cobbling together, hanging around, being in the conversation, and then came the trade deadline, and then we got Naylor, and then we got Suarez. The team started doing some things, and we started to get healthy, and then we go on to win the division, mainly because there was 22-plus injuries for the Astros. On a side note, I believe the Mariners are at, 14 or 15 injuries this year right now? Remember how crazy it was when the Astros got up around 15, 16, 17, and had 20-something injuries? We're that team. We're the defending AL West champs, and we're dealing with all kinds of issues. This is exactly what happened to the Astros, and now we're that.
0: Yeah, and when we approach a trade deadline, I mean, there's two buckets you can put a team in going to the deadline, and those are the teams that are underperforming, and it feels like they need a dramatic change, and it feels like they need to make a big move, and it felt like that was the Mariners last season before they got Naylor and Gino. And then there's the team that's underperforming that just kind of has to stay its course, the team that has all the talent, the team that's been underperforming, the team that you just have to trust to get things right, the team that you just have to trust that Cal is not going to be this bad for the rest of the season, that Julio is going to pick it up like Julio does, and that sort of thing. And I feel like the Mariners fall into that second category of, I don't really need to see you make a dramatic trade at the deadline here. Sure, you could make some fringe moves. Of course, we've been repeating it, the right-handed batter, the bullpen help. Yeah, there's things there, but you really don't need to do anything dramatic. And I think that's something that Justin Hollander and Jerry Dipoto understand.

0: that there's no reason to make a big move. Now, I think the only big move that we could see here is it feels like something has to happen on this rotation. And whether that's send Luis Castillo to the bullpen, trade Luis Castillo and take on some of that money, it feels like that's the thing that I'm really curious about how they're going to handle ahead of the deadline, because you kind of got to make a decision on that. We can't go back with these piggyback, not piggyback, the six-man rotation, not, you know, these starting pitchers have hurt feelings who are all coming up on contract years. Like, that's just not sustainable, and that's something you have to figure out by the deadline.
1: I go to Castillo and I say, look, I need you to go to the bullpen right now, at least through July here, because right now our guys are out, and we're not getting them back until the end of July. We need you to do that. If not, we need to trade you. We're going to go get a bat. What would you like to do? That to me solves it. I mean, one of those two things has got to happen, like you say. It just, I mean, we got to manage our team, right? We can't let the team run themselves here. I mean, we got to make some smart baseball decisions here. And that's it. I mean, I think the big problem with this team is energy. Going back to you saying that we don't necessarily need to make any big splash moves, I'm with you in spirit. What this team needs is some energy. It needs a team meeting. It needs a managerial decision to say, here's what we're doing, and then say, this is our identity for the rest of the season. It needs to be the messaging in every press conference. It needs to be the messaging in the clubhouse, open and closed door. Just we all need to just be on the same page, just like the Seahawks do. Just like the Seahawks do. Everybody's on board. You and I know the talking points of the Seahawks. And as fans, we're in. And the players are in. And they're talking about it before, during, and after the season. They know exactly what their message is. We just need to be that team. This team needs energy on the field. What I believe is going to happen is Brendan Donovan is going to come back sooner than later. And it's just a matter of time before he gets that rehab assignment. And here we go. He will bring energy to this team. We'll have a legit leadoff guy. We'll have no excuses. And I believe that other players on this team are going to feed off of everyone being healthy again. They've had reasons to not be overly excited. You know, they finally get the team up and going. All of a sudden, Mooney locked in, guaranteed anything Mooney does, it's going to happen. They're lighting things on fire every time he goes out there. All of a sudden, wait, Mooney's a human. He's not this superhero. And all of a sudden, that's something to be concerned about. This team hasn't felt good about itself as a collective team. I think that we get Donovan back, we put Castillo in the bullpen, that's going to be a safety net for us, and it's going to start creating energy if we can get that that messaging up and going. Naylor. Naylor's kind of, his name has been all over the place. Naylor's one of the most fascinating guys. People love him, they hate him. He's obviously he's a big face of this team when it comes to other players around the league.
0: Yeah, no doubt about it. Josh Naylor is the epitome of the guy that you hate if he's on the other team, and the guy you love if you're on Deeds team. You remember earlier last year before the trade deadline when Josh Naylor, I think, hit a go-ahead grand slam when it was Arizona versus Seattle, and it's like, man, wouldn't it be nice to have this guy on your team? And then you trade for him, and you love him. He loves the clubhouse dog. He's, like, super competitive. He's super inside baseball and lets you in on that. But as we found out recently, and this is, you know, going a bit viral on the internet right now, a lot of his former teammates had some problems with him. And this started in the Guardian series when they were in Cleveland when

0: of these guys. And then the lore went a little bit farther when an old prospect teammate of it on the Marlins came in and just literally commented on Instagram and said, Josh used to play, he plays stupid games. He would come into our apartment with aerosol lighters. But at one point he came into their apartment with a butcher's knife, hid in the closet, surprised this prospect, jumped out and accidentally slashed him in the wrist.
1: Oh no.
0: No, it caught his thumb, sliced it open. The guy has like permanent nerve damage in his finger and he's still pretty upset about this. I guess it's the playful side of Josh Naylor that we really haven't grown accustomed to yet, huh?
1: Well, no, but you know what? You need a guy like this, and obviously he's a fun guy. He loves dogs. You know what? And that's the important thing. He's totally taken. I think his best friend is actually Tucker, the clubhouse dog for the Mariners. But you know what? I think he's an energy for this team. He's a personality for this team. He makes this team less vanilla. You know, the Mariners of the past were kind of blasé. You know, we had some key guys, and they were fine, and the team was okay, and everybody was Seager-like. We liked Seager, but he was just kind of fine, and he had a good career with us, and it was boring. This is different. This is what big teams do. They got some personality.
0: Well, in a time where we're both asking for urgency out of this team, and like, hey, we got to get things moving fast, I don't have a doubt in my mind that Josh Naylor is doing everything he can to be completely locked in. Josh Naylor is exactly the kind of personality you want on your team at a point like this, where we're like, we're begging them to have some urgency.
1: Do you think that maybe they should put Naylor in the clubhouse, turn all the lights out, and then if you don't get a hit, I don't know, just a thought. Colleen is reaching out to the broadcast. Longtime Mariners fan Colleen here. Teams that get the wins seem to have one special quality. They play for each other. There's a new hero every single day. This can't be taught, but it can be coached. Once the Mariners can achieve this, they will. And they will win.
0: Okay.
1: Good observation there,
0: wise
1: Colleen.
0: Words. I like that.
1: All right. I that's all it is. You got to play for the name on the front of the jersey, not the name on the back. I mean, how many times have we heard that? It's 5:22. You're in the zone.
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3: Westwood One presents Today in Women's Sports. We'd like to salute Minnesota Lynx head coach Cheryl Reeve on her historic weekend. On Saturday night, she was inducted into the Women's Basketball Hall of Fame alongside Elena Deladon and Candace Parker. Reeve won her fourth championship with the Lynx in 2017, and now she's been immortalized alongside her fellow basketball legends.
4: 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It's pretty overwhelming. And it's hard to wrap your mind around, for sure.
3: 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Reeve is now tied atop the WNBA's all-time regular season wins list with 379. And she can break the record on Friday when Minnesota visits the New York Liberty. With Today in Women's Sports, I'm Maggie Gray on West.
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6: All right, two-minute warning. Just 2 minutes left of the show here. Got a text at 360-676. What is it? 734-1170. Okay. Got to make sure I get the right station here. It says, Alan, millionaires tax. Mike McDonald said it clearly. It will hurt recruiting. If we have the Sonics return, who would want to play here with an almost 10% tax just on income, let alone all the others? That is a good point.
7: Yeah, and you know, John Schneider said it as well. Like this, you know, this isn't going to be easy to overcome. And he's heard from agents that it's going to be a bit of a drawback. So it remains to be seen. It's going to be interesting to see how that impacts free agency.
6: Bill and Deming writing the program. I believe it was Robert from Port Angeles who had to let you know you were ranting a few weeks back. Sounds like he better get back on the phone. That promo, of course, has been running ever since we had that call turn into a promo. I totally agree with everything you were saying, buddy. It really is hard to watch the team with this much talent play such mediocre baseball. I also think Wilson should pump up a little more. I couldn't believe a couple of games back when we needed a run and he sent Ref Snyder into pinch hit. Quite frankly, I will not ever forget that moment either. And we've sent him to the IL. No disrespect, but I'm glad that he is not going to be in that situation again. Hopefully, they will boost their win total soon. Keep up the good work, Bill in Deming.
7: Yeah, I mean, well put, Bill. I mean, we love Rob. We get why they did it. It seems like, to his credit, Rob has been dealing with some injuries, and it seems like they got put over the edge when they put him on the injured list, but yeah, I think it's time to put out that fire. We're halfway through the season at this point.
6: Well, we need to win tonight. Wu is on the mound. We'll win the series tonight. It's the Angels. Let's go get a sweep.
7: This is going to be nice. Brian Wu had his best game of the season against the Angels earlier this season. Seven innings, one hit given up. He's been awesome. Just watch out for Joe Adell because Joe Adell is 5-for-11, three home runs all time off Brian Wu. He's been owning him.
6: All right, we're live on location, Archer's Ale House in Fairhaven tomorrow for the USA World Cup game. He's Jason, I'm Alan. Be at peace.
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6: Mariners baseball is on.
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7: Holy smokes, what a catch by JP. 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
6: Now, live to the ballpark, where the countdown to first pitch is on.
7: Into the motion, here comes the 2-2. Swung on and missed, he got him. A sweeper, Adell swings through. Wu pumps his fist. Strikeout number 13. A new career high for Brian Wu. He's retired 13 in a row. He has been sensational tonight at T-Mobile Park against the Angels.
8: Yeah, the last time Brian Wu faced the Angels in this ballpark, he struck out a career high 13 of them. That was September 13th last season, but it's been that same dominance that's carried over at home this year. Mike Lefko with you here in the Western Washington Toyota broadcast booth, getting you set for a 6:40 first pitch. This is the Muckleshoot Casino Resort pregame show, and there's some good news. The sun has come out, right as we took the air. The sun poking through the clouds. It's going to be a beautiful night for baseball, temperatures in the upper 60s, and the sun is out, and Brian Wu takes the ball tonight for the Mariners, where he's simply been untouchable in his last four home starts. A combined 26 innings, 9 hits, 0 runs, 35 strikeouts, and only 5 walks in his last four home starts. Now, Wu has been great at home, and you know what? He's been great against the Angels, even on the road this season. Allowed only one hit in 7 scoreless back on April 3rd. It's been the Mariners as a team, and they displayed it last night as well. They have been very good against the Angels here in this ballpark. They've won 7 straight, including, yes, last night, that 6-2 win to take Game 1 of the series. Now, the Angels will try to stop that win streak the Mariners have against them with their ace, Jose Soriano, who at the start of the year, he was putting up historic numbers. He was the hottest pitcher in baseball to start the season. He was unhittable, had allowed just 1 earned run in his first 6 starts, a 0.24 ERA. But it has gone completely the other way over his 12 starts since then. So his first 6 starts, 0.24 ERA. His last 12, a 5.79 ERA, culminating with his shortest outing of the season last Wednesday, just 3 innings and 5 earned runs against the Orioles. Really balanced pitch mix the Mariners are going to see from Soriano. Goes 26% sinker, nearly 25% knuckle curve, 24% with the 4-seam fastball, and then a 20% splitter among his most utilized pitches. It's the splitter and knuckle curve that have been deadly against opposing

0: hitters this season, though, they have whiff rates in the mid 40% range, both of those pitches for Soriano this season. Some news for the Mariners: made a roster move earlier today. They optioned Josh Simpson down to Tacoma and recalled right-hander Cole Wilcox. A little bit of a cleaner health report, especially compared to yesterday with all those updates that we got from Mariners GM Justin Hollander. But it's time now for the health report brought to you by Virginia Mason Franciscan Health. Not completely clean. Luke Raley and Dominic Canzone are out of the lineup tonight, dealing with the forearm and the hamstring, respectively. Dan Wilson said that with the off day tomorrow, they built this in, a chance to let them heal a little bit more before Thursday, hoping, and especially in the case of someone like Luke Raley, who hasn't played since Sunday, that he can get back and start to feel a little bit better. And then with Canzone, Dan Wilson did clarify that it's a chance to let him heal completely with that hamstring, or hopefully get a little bit better. And Dan Wilson said that Canzone will not be available off the bench. So even though Canzone was the DH last night, they do not want to bring him in tonight, want to give him these two off days before the series resumes on Thursday. Randy Rosarena is in the lineup. He's the DH tonight. Similar vein, trying to get him off his feet, take care of that hamstring that he has been dealing with since coming off the IL. So Randy Rosarena in the lineup, but not in the field tonight. This health report is powered by Virginia Mason Franciscan Health, the sports medicine provider of the Seattle Mariners. Let's get to that lineup for Game 2 against the Angels. Pretty familiar at the top of the order. J.P. Crawford leads off. He's the third baseman tonight. Julio's out there in center, batting second. Josh Naylor hits third. He's the first baseman. Rosarena, the DH, batting cleanup, so he slides up a little bit. Cal Raleigh slides back up to the fifth spot. He's the catcher tonight. Cole Young bats sixth, playing at second. Colt Emerson hitting seventh. He's the shortstop. How about those two, Cole and Colt? I'm still going with the CO2 combo, as was named by one of the texters on our flagship radio station, Seattle Sports. They turned three double plays last night, so they're back up there in the middle infield again tonight. Victor Robles batting eighth. He's the left fielder. And Weston Wilson bats ninth. He's in right field. We have plenty to get to before first pitch, including a national perspective on the trade deadline and our roundtable. We're going to dive into the pitching performance that we saw from George Kirby last night and why it was so special for something that he did. A little bit of a unique pitch mix for Kirby. We'll get into that and much more. But up next, Aaron Goldsmith sits down with Dan Wilson. This is the Muckleshoot Casino Resort Mariners pregame show on the NC Machinery Mariners Radio Network.
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10: Aaron Goldsmith alongside the manager, Dan Wilson. Dan, it was probably a little more pleasant drive home last night for you. It was really nice to see the Mariners get back home. hit some home runs, put some runs across the

0: board, get some great starting pitching. Just kind of a, felt like a reset kind of game last night.
1: Yeah, it really was. You know, we talked about it a little bit after the tough loss at Cleveland. Is it time to get home and regroup? And last night certainly was that. You know, George Kirby giving us what he gave us on the mound last night, which was impressive, you know, and, you know, going out there and doing it in short order and getting us eight innings was big. Obviously, offensively, what we were able to do, you know, we got behind early, but guys fought back and put up some good ABs, some RBI at-bats, you know, Cole Young doing what he did last night with a couple of homers, but, you know, Cal Raleigh, you know, the big two-out RBI or two-run RBI, single to left, to give us the lead, I thought was a really big turning point. I think something, you know, that Cal has, you know, that's who he is. He's just that big game performer and able to pick up the two runs there to give us the lead. And then George really took it from there and shut him down. And our guys were able to, you know, kind of break that lead open and give us a chance to win. And, yes, it was a much, much nicer ride home last night.
0: Dan, last night, Cole Young, his first career multi-homer game. When you look at him right now in terms of the American League ranks among second basemen, he's top three in just about everything, whether it's average or OPS, certainly defensive runs saved. He's up at the very top in all of baseball. What is it that stood out to you the most so far this year about Cole?
1: Yeah, I mean, I think you're right. And to me, really, it's just his consistency. And, you know, the fact that he's been in there every day, every game that we have played, he's been the guy. And, you know, again, we talk so much about how he used his offseason and you know, helped really prepare himself for this season. And I think that has just shown up in so many different ways here. And that is certainly one of them, the consistency to be on the field. And then the performance has been there every day. Defensively, you know, you got to give credit to Perry Hill and the work that they put in. You got to give credit to Josh Naylor on his left and JP on his right, you know, for most of the first part of the season. Those guys pouring into him and help him out defensively. And then our hitting guys, you know, doing what they do on the offensive side. And you know, he had the two home runs to right field. I loved his at-bat where he, you know, nice base hit to left field, too. You know, it just seems like he's locked in and seeing the ball well. So just a great ball game for Cole and came at a great time for us as a club.
0: Monster home run last night from Canzone as well. Out of the lineup today, how is Dom doing? We know he's been dealing with the hamstring.
1: Yeah, Dom's, you know, doing much better. And both he and Rayleigh, you know, are going to be able to avoid IL time. Yeah. And I think, you know, we're being smart about it and taking the today and tomorrow with the scheduled off day to kind of give him a couple days of rest to really kind of help that healing process. And so hopefully as we get active again after the off day towards the end of the week, you know, both those guys will be ready to go.
0: Brian Wu takes the ball for the Mariners here tonight in Game 2, a chance for a series win. And his splits are pretty remarkable this year, Dan. His dominance at T-Mobile Park this year, if it continues on this trajectory in the second half of the season, it would truly be historic in terms of franchise history. For all the pitchers you caught over your long big league career, and what is it for some guys pitching at home? We know it's a pitcher-friendly ballpark, but for Wu, it seems to go beyond that.
1: Yeah, I mean, I don't put too much, you know, stake in splits, especially home and road splits. You know, to me, especially when you're talking about Brian Wu, he's a guy that goes out and really has the same mindset, the same approach every time he goes out here. It doesn't matter what mound he's on. But, you know, going back, at least into my playing days, you know, there was something about the Kingdome where everything was controlled. There was no wind. There was no sun. There was, you know, so there were some things about that, you know, you could maybe attribute it to. But, you know, I think Brian Wu can dominate no matter what mound he's on. And hopefully tonight is one of those outings again.
0: No matter how much sunlight or how little sunlight. Dan, we appreciate the time.
1: Aaron, thanks. Always a pleasure.
2: All right, our thanks to Aaron and Dan. And, yeah, with George Kirby going eight last night, Brian Wu on the mound, who has gone deep in outings at home, and then this kind of unique series, an off day tomorrow, the bullpen should be in great shape. The Mariners are off tomorrow. They're back at it on Thursday. And hello, Rick. You're down there. I'm going to bring you in here because
3: hey,
2: I know
3: Mike.
2: That tomorrow nothing's happening. Thursday, we're back here for the final game of the series. And it's a big day for a number of reasons here at the ballpark on Thursday.
3: Yeah, Thursday we got a special promotion coming up to help our Toys for Kids organization. We buy brand new toys for homeless kids and underserved children here in King County. We've been doing it through our Toys for Kids charity for the last 31 years. But coming up on Thursday, a very special night here, it's called Rizmas in July. Instead of
2: like
3: Christmas
2: that,
3: in July, Heather Jones, our executive director, has changed it up a little bit. So it's called Rizmas in July. We're going to celebrate the holiday season a little bit on the early side. We're selling special tickets to help raise money.

0: 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That's R-I-Z-Z-S-M-A-S. And get one of those tickets. We'd love to see you here on Thursday night, July 2nd, when the Mariners wrap up the series against the Angels. And we're going to raise a lot of money, hopefully, and buy toys for kids during the holiday season. So it's going to be fun.
1: And by the end of this pregame show, it better be a sellout. We're going to go check.
0: Exactly. And all the kids, if you buy a ticket, you'll get a Rizmus in July T-shirt. We'll have, I think, 10 Santa Clauses here and some music. And we're going to bring the holiday season to T-Mobile Park on Thursday night.
1: All right. Thanks, Mike. To ring in July. That'll be a lot of fun on Thursday. Remember, no game tomorrow. It is an off day in this series. The series concludes on Thursday with Rizmus here at the ballpark. So we will look forward to that on Thursday. But up next, it's the roundtable. We'll dive more into George Kirby's performance and what he did to set up the Mariners for the rest of this homestand. That comes up next on the NC Machinery Mariners Radio Network.
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3: Mariners pregame continues with a roundtable.
4: Mike Lefko back here with you at T-Mobile Park, getting closer to a 6:40 first pitch. Game two of the series between the Mariners and the Angels. George Kirby's on the mound. He had a very terrific double-digit strikeout performance against the Angels last year. Did I say George Kirby's on the mound?
5: You did. He was on the mound yesterday.
4: Well, he was on the mound yesterday.
5: Yeah.
4: Brian Wu's on the mound today,
5: Gary.
4: I was about to say George Kirby and Brian Wu did two terrific things against the Angels. What a way to jump into our roundtable that has now turned into kind of just a rectangle.
5: Yeah.
4: We're just sitting across from each other. So welcome to the shaved-down roundtable.
5: It's so just us.
4: Brian Wu's on the mound tonight.
5: Yes.
4: Didn't want to throw a surprise out there. He had a career-high 13 strikeouts against the Angels. And then George Kirby also did in that same series the very next night. Mm-hmm. So kind of an inverse this series. George Kirby last night sets the tone. He was terrific. I'm sure Brian will go out there and do the same thing tonight. But when you look at what Kirby did last night, eight innings, worked out of trouble a couple times, including that eighth, and I know he talked about that emotion there. He wanted to get angry and then kind of dial it back. But to see what he did, the way he kind of utilized his pitches, kind of balanced pitch mix we hadn't really seen from Kirby. What stood out to you about what Kirby did out there last night?
5: Yeah, especially after giving some hits early, giving up a couple runs fairly early in the game. The Mariners trailing in the game as well. It wasn't a great start for the Mariners last night. I think that's the most impressive part, is he really dialed it in after that. And the Angels threatened a couple times, but not really. And any time, I think, in the modern game, when you've gone eight innings, that's a big accomplishment. It really is. And he's done that a handful of times in his career now, but eight innings of two-run ball is phenomenal. Not only when you think about it winning the game in the moment, right? But it just really sets you up for success for the next couple days as well, because it really gives your bullpen, for the most part, a night off, and it sets the table if you want to go, especially in a game like this where the Mariners are off tomorrow in kind of this strange series. The Mariners can get super aggressive if they want to and need to try and get a win. So I always think it's just like if a pitcher goes two innings. It really puts you in a bad spot for the next couple of days. It's the opposite in this case. When you have Kirby go eight, it sets the table for some really big things. And then the Mariners have an off day after the Blue Jays series as well. So it puts him in a good spot, not only for today, but to finish this series. And then the Blue Jays coming to town as well. And as we've talked about, you know, off to a good start in this series, but go get the series now, right? Win the series and hopefully take one against the Blue Jays as well.
4: Yeah, I know this isn't an Angels lineup with Mike Trout and at their peak. And Trout's having a great season, so for them, that is tough to see him go on the IL. But Zach Neto, I mean, he is showing why he is one of the best shortstops in the American League, and he did get to Kirby the first couple at bats, got his 18th home run of the season. But what really impressed me, and I think, you know, and I assume, you know, we'll see this out of Brian Wu as well tonight, those adjustments the Mariners made, Kirby started to go to that knuckle curve and the changeup. And I just go back to that fifth inning with Neto up, two outs and a man in scoring position, still a one-run game at that point, and Kirby strikes out with a changeup. To me, that stood out as maybe a turning point and a key moment of that game last night. To see Kirby command those secondary pitches was really encouraging.
5: Yeah, sure, because you go into any series and you kind of circle like, okay, who is going to be the problem or who do you not want to let beat you? And for the Angels, it's Neto, because he packs the most punch. 18 homers, that's a real number, so you don't want him batting with runners abroad. Also 17 doubles, too. He's just a ton of extra base hits this year, especially in that position. He's also a guy that will swing and miss. So if you get the chance to try and punch him out in a big spot, like right there, there's a chance to do it, and Kirby did it when they needed it the most.
4: Now, Gary, you were watching, do we call it a brawl or a skirmish? Can you update all of us on what was going on there? Right before we were about to come on, all of a sudden you were enthralled by something that I thought at first was a walk-off celebration. Everyone was kind of milling around home plates, but it seems like we got some excitement happening around baseball tonight.
5: Yeah, so Wilson Contreras involved in another one.
4: He was another
5: I think
4: one.
5: It was last
4: wow.
5: week where, you know, if you really watch his at-bats closely, his hands are really over the plate, and that caused a problem for a pitcher about a week ago, I think, and there were words, and both teams were on the field. And

0: So I don't know what led to this one. I was just watching it, but Contreras struck out looking, Washington playing at Boston, and then they started, Cade Cavalli started exchanging words with Contreras, and all of a sudden, both teams were out, and it did get physical. There was some pushing, some shoving. I saw somebody swinging a helmet, so I assume there'll be a suspension coming down for somebody. So it wasn't ugly, but for the second time in a short amount of time, Wilson Contreras in the middle of something for Boston.
1: All right. Well, see, that's the round table. We do it all. Or the, I don't know, the table.
0: Yeah.
1: It's just two of us right now.
0: The Thanksgiving kids table.
1: The Thanksgiving kids table. All right. Well, Gary, good Thanksgiving kids table with you there. We still have plenty to get to here on the Mariners pregame show. We will update you on all the scores happening around baseball outside of just the brawl that happened. But when it happens right in the middle of pregame, you got to get the immediate update. So that's the latest going on between the Red Sox and the Nationals, but a full check of the scores coming up around baseball. And then up next, get a chance to catch up with a guy who is as plugged in as it gets when it comes to the national landscape of Major League Baseball. ESPN's Jeff Passan. We'll hear from him. That's next on the NC Machinery Mariners Radio Network.
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0: Mike Lefko in for Shannon Dreher tonight. 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All right, here I am once again making my just blatant pitch for all of you to listen to Charlie Furbush and I hosting the morning show from 6 to 10 a.m. on our flagship station, Seattle Sports, tomorrow and Thursday. Kind of joking, but no, seriously. We've had some great Mariners talk already this week and will continue to do so the rest of this week, including this morning when ESPN senior MLB insider Jeff Passan joined us to talk about how the trade market looks a month out from the deadline. And with all these teams in the mix for a playoff spot, I asked him how costly it might be for a team like the Mariners to add pieces by the deadline.
1: I think it's why this trade deadline is going to break as late as it is. I just think there are too many teams right now that still don't really know what they are in the grand scheme of things and aren't going to be willing until the pressure of the deadline comes, until the exigency is there. They're not going to know what they want to do. I don't think that's indecisiveness or anything. Let's use the Mariners, for example. The Mariners right now, the question they need to ask themselves is, are we good enough to push? Are we good enough to be paying retail in this market where there are going to be so many teams that are in it that the prices, I would assume, are going to be pretty high? And this Mariners team, we're more than halfway through the season right now, and this has been a 500 team, like as simple as that, as average as you can possibly get. And is that a team where giving up a prospect to go chase something this year is worth it? I think you can make the argument for the Mariners that it is, and the argument is that we can pitch with anyone. And if we can pitch with anyone, we're going to be in games. And if we're in games in a league as wide open as the American League right now, where the best team is clearly the New York Yankees, and they just got swept for four games by one of the worst teams in the Boston Red Sox this week. If that can happen, then surely we should absolutely push on this season. But at the same time, if you're Jerry DePoto and Justin Hollander, you also have to ask yourself, has this team earned us pushing this season? Like, does it really make sense after the lack of what this team has shown us to continue on and give up future value? Or do we just not pack it in this year, but maybe not operate as aggressively as we might, because we might be, putting good money into a lemon? Because to this point, guys, that's what the Mariners have been. They've been a lemon. They haven't looked anything like what we expected when the season began.
2: Yeah, and obviously when you go back into last year at the deadline, they did make some moves I think they typically wouldn't have made in acquiring Geno Suarez, yep, and Naylor. So, in that, backdrop, would this deadline present any other opportunities to, dramatically improve the roster and dip into that prospect world? And I say, there may be a log jam up the middle with the Mariners with Cole Young and Colt Emerson. So is there a way that they could dip into the prospect world and improve this roster this year, especially knowing that they are one of the best at drafting and developing players?
1: I mean, that certainly helps, right? When you're trying to decide who to move at the deadline, there are some teams that have thin farm systems that, tend to hoard their prospects because whether it's the financial value and the surplus value that they can bring, or they're concerned that, hey, maybe we can't do this again. It's a normal conversation for teams to have. I think the question with the Red Sox, with the Mariners rather, is more of one like, is it worth it for the inventory that's out there and for the prices that are going to be asked? Like, I still don't know if the Orioles are going to be trading anyone. They've stayed enough in contention that you can argue that they should hold on to what they've got right now. But if they do move guy Taylor Ward, right-handed bat,

0: on base a lot, has some power. It seems to be a pretty good candidate. You know, a guy like Seiya Suzuki. I don't know that the Cubs are going to move him, but if they need pitching, boy, the Mariners are a pretty pitching-rich organization. Would it make sense to, even though Seiya Suzuki is a free agent going forward, would it make sense to swap maybe a pitcher for Seiya Suzuki? Like, there are opportunities there for the Mariners to improve their team right now. But I almost wonder if they would want to make it the sort of improvement that doesn't cost them prospects, because at least at that point you can turn around and argue, okay, well, if this isn't going to be costing us prospects for the future, then we're not going to be dinging ourselves too badly. And hey, this is like our lottery ticket that we're buying for this year, and maybe this team gets hot.
1: Is this team and this roster, you know, maybe a move or two away, but are they legitimate World Series contenders?
0: Yeah, I think they are. I despite the fact that they're at 586 games into the season, when people ask me who the most dangerous teams in the American League are, I say the Yankees and the Mariners. And maybe I need to start giving a little bit more respect to the Rays, because they have sustained this thing, and they actually have a game and a half lead on the Yankees at this point. But I am not out on the Mariners, and I'm not sure I'm going to be, honestly, until they're out of the playoff picture. And I look at Texas right now, and man, they are banged up. And I look at the rest of the American League West with the A's, and I think to myself, none of these teams is better than the Mariners. Like, that's the thing about it. I don't think the Astros are better than the Mariners. I don't think the A's are better than the Mariners. I don't think the Rangers are better than the Mariners. And it's just, and I think the Mariners themselves feel the same way. It's just a matter of when is the team that maybe not even the team that we expected in spring training this year, but some version of that team, when are they going to show up? Because when they do, I think the Mariners have a chance to be a rocket ship. But here we are approaching July, and that still hasn't happened.
2: Really good stuff there from Jeff Passan. He also shared his perspective about why at times he makes sure that players involved in trades have a heads up, at least beforehand, that they're going to be traded before he breaks that news. And that was on the heels of Charlie Furbush this morning telling him that he, Charlie, found out that he had been traded here to the Mariners due to MLB Network. Did not get a heads up, did not hear from his agent or the Tigers. He heard from MLB Network and kind of got into a good conversation with Jeff about, hey, how do you go about that? Because sometimes players might not know, and are you sometimes the guy that they find out from? Because we know Jeff Passan is such a big newsbreaker. And it was a good back and forth. Check out that interview if you want to hear the whole thing. It is up on the website of our flagship station, Seattle Sports, or up on their YouTube page as well. 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
2: Mike Lefko back here with you on the Alaska Airlines or in the Muckleshoot Casino Mariners pregame show, getting closer to that first pitch, 6:40. Between the Angels and the Mariners. Brian Wu on the mound for the M's. Game two of the series, Mariners looking to take that series. We'll come back and see maybe if it's Wu or someone else who is our pick to click. That's when we continue on the NC Machinery Mariners Radio Network.
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10: 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Ryan Roland Smith is like, hey, I want to come in and be part of this. Aaron Goldsmith has joined us as well.
11: Gentlemen.
10: Aaron, we'll go with you now.
12: Where are they for the roundtable?
10: Yeah.
12: It's just us.
11: Hyphen's just standing here flexing.
10: Just the rectangular. Are you the bodyguard or what? Not allowed in the back row here. Okay, thank you. You're not helping out? Okay. Yeah, all right. There's a headset right there. No, right there.
12: His arms are really big in those Home Run Derby promos, I've noticed.
11: Well, sometimes they're, and then other times they're just like.
10: Do we think, has he been practicing? You've been around him.
11: I have been around him. I don't think he's been practicing, at all. Yeah. Got to push the button. There you go.
10: Ichiro's down there practicing.
13: I took batting practice at Cheney last week.
12: How'd it go?
13: Yeah, I have to have a feel like a venue like that. Like, it can't just be in some random cage. No, I was lucky enough. I was down there doing something else. Got there early in the morning, and
12: get one out to center field.
11: Yeah, so you go over the big wall
10: out of the outlet.
13: It was one of these ones you watch. You're like, oh man, that's going, and it just dies. That's where we're at the moment. That's all good. We got some time.
12: Well, the wind was blowing in pretty hard, so
13: no, it was not.
10: All right, Ryan. Well, you saw the lineup for the first time. Who's gonna click there?
13: All right, I'm gonna go with. A guy who,
12: yes.
13: Hey, look, I'm going. Cal, little broken bat, base hit yesterday, just enough. Get the lead last night. You know, be able to take a breath, and he's going to get something. Going to get a little sinker middle of the plate, kind of flattens out and just crush it. Gapper.

0: How about we go left center gap, double.
1: Okay. Into the pin.
0: No, left. No, oh, double. Oh, just a double for right
2: just
0: now.
2: Just a double.
0: Yeah.
3: That is really lame.
1: Underwhelming.
3: Yeah. Wow. Especially after that long run-up.
1: Is that what we're going to do in the home run derby?
3: Just plug the gap hyphen.
0: Apparently they're putting targets out. I mean, thank God. I got something a little closer I can maybe get to.
3: I will tell you this, gentlemen. Colt Emerson saw what Cole Young did yesterday and said, no. I can do that too. Colt Emerson will match Cole Young's multi-homer game.
1: Off the Hit It Here Cafe.
3: Just two home runs.
1: Okay.
3: Yeah.
2: That's good.
3: Like that isn't overwhelming enough.
1: No, you made up for Ryan's.
3: Thank you.
0: Yeah, mine was pretty lame. Well, we're taking baby steps, though. I'm trying to, you know,
1: we'll circle back to you.
0: Yeah.
4: A really fun aspect of this game is when Weston Wilson hits two doubles.
3: Ooh. Oh, my gosh. This is the worst. You guys could not be. I mean.
1: Yeah, the front row.
3: The front row is just abysmal.
1: Really?
5: Weston Wilson.
4: Okay, when you're on.
5: Not one, but two doubles.
4: When you're on television and it's a second double, make sure you work
1: on the call. Hit me and bang on the booth there.
3: We will get.
4: Yeah. Hit the second base. Oh. On
1: double number two.
4: On the radio.
0: Well, while the ball's in flight, that's what he's going to be saying. Yes.
4: That's what I'll expect.
3: When Weston Wilson hits his second double, I want you to make sure there's nothing in your teeth. Okay. All right. Put the bag of peanuts down.
4: Because you will be
3: on camera for the rest of the end. Okay.
4: Good. That's what I expect.
1: And okay. Gary will be standing and
3: just
1: applauding.
3: Slow clapping. Yeah.
1: All right, well, great segment, guys. That was a rousing addition.
4: You're not
1: going to
4: pick? You're just going to...
1: All right, I will go with Julio. He's got a six-game hit streak. He gets a home run here. He closes out June in style with a home run, second deck up there and left.
3: Yeah, you sure you don't want to call for an infield single and a broken bat double?
1: Julio lays down a bunt and maybe beats it out.
3: Yeah, his first bunt.
4: You're the guy who once a month will call for a hold.
3: To be fair, and check the archives here, it was a one time I called for a hold, and wouldn't you know it, that guy got the hold.
0: No, actually, Cole Wilcox, ground ball, sixth inning. No, I'm kidding. I'm joking.
1: Okay, there it is. Go.
3: A couple
1: of great picks from Randall and Smith. Thanks, guys.
4: This worked out great.
1: That was a fun segment. Yeah. 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

0: Brandon. Brandon joined us over on Cafe 104.1 this morning, and now he's joining us here live in the zone. Brandon, good afternoon. Nice to talk to you again today.
1: You too.
0: Some of our listeners may not know this, but you were dressed as a hot dog, and you've done that before at Bell's Games. 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
0: So how did that conversation go, Braden? I mean, you're 12 years old, you're sitting with your buddies. Hey, guys, let's go to the Bells game. 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Was there a discussion about maybe other options? Did you consider maybe a hamburger going as a corn dog? 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
3: Corey Seager was scratched right before first pitch of the Rangers game against the Guardians. Texas withstood that, though, and they beat Cleveland 4-2. Rangers have won 6 in a row. At least for the moment, their lead is up to a game over the Mariners in the AL West. The Astros trailed the Twins 3-0 in the fourth, and Vlad Guerrero Jr. was scratched with back tightness before the Blue Jays game today against the Mets. Something to watch with Toronto coming to town to begin that series on Friday here at T-Mobile Park. That is the Chevy Equinox scoreboard. Bigger, better, and built for the Northwest, the all-wheel drive Equinox is where Northwest adventures begin. Full check of scores coming up in postgame, but up next, it's Out of Left Field with Gary and Aaron as our pregame coverage continues on the NC Machinery Mariners Radio Network.
4: Westwood One Sports presents this World Soccer Update. Boy, the stars have come out to play so far today. Kylian Mbappe scoring twice as France put away Sweden 3-0 in New Jersey. Mbappe now has 18 goals in 18 career World Cup games, one behind Lionel Messi for the most all time. It'll be France and Paraguay on Saturday in the round of 16. In Dallas, Erling Haaland delivered the tie-breaking goal in the 86th minute as Norway won its first ever knockout round match, 2-1 over Ivory Coast. Haaland with 5 World Cup goals in just 3 matches. Norway will take on Brazil coming up on Sunday. One more match still to go today. Mexico and Ecuador supposed to start right now, but they're in a weather delay in Mexico City, and we're less than 24 hours away from the U.S. and Bosnia and Herzegovina in the Bay Area, 8 Eastern tomorrow. With this 2026 World Soccer Update, I'm Brad Heller, Westwood One Sports.
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7: The Mariners pregame show. 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
8: Hi, Gary.
7: Cole Young hit 2 home runs last night. 9 home runs on the season now for Cole. We're just over the halfway point. Is he going to have a 20 home run season?
8: Yeah, that could happen. Absolutely, that could happen. I mean, he to be 22 and have a 20 homer season at that position is pretty incredible. Pretty impressive.
7: Very impressive. I don't think I would have seen a 20 home run season coming this early in his career. And in fact, I don't think we ever thought of him as a big power guy, more of a gap to gap kind of hitter. But then he hits one off the facing of the second deck. Like, the power is legit. There's real power there.
8: Well, I've always said he could be 20 home run guy. You remember. You can go in the archives. That's the first thing I always talk about with Cole, how I envision that. When he first came up last year, I felt like it looked like he was trying to hit 20 home runs, right? Mm-hmm. And we know that he has some pull side pop. To me, the impressive thing is the fact that he has a chance to hit for a very respectable average while also, whether he gets to 20 or not.
7: Sure.
8: Being around that number, right? And if you can play, I think it's fair to say, Gold Glove caliber second base, hit for a competitive average, hit for, let's say, around 20 home runs, as a 22-year-old, yeah, no less, at a position where there's just not a ton of offense in the league, that's a massive win. And the fact that he's still learning, he's still figuring things out.
7: Especially at a position where you look around baseball, it's not a strong position offensively outside of the handful of guys at the top. That package that you just talk about, all that skill set, and for a guy that could be your second baseman for X number of years, that's really exciting, I think, to pencil that in.
8: No question. And the fact that he's homegrown, right, drafted and developed by the Mariners, and a guy who has really blossomed in many ways, even at the big league level. We all know about his defensive turnaround from last year to this year. And turnaround's maybe not a fair way to phrase it, but his defensive improvement, certainly, from last year to this year. When you have a guy who can have Gold Glove caliber defense and be one of the best hitters at his position in the league, that's to put it mildly, that's a winning player.
7: There's been 4 Mariners second basemen to reach 20 home runs.

0: season in their history.
1: Well, Boone, obviously.
0: Yes, Brett Boone.
1: Any of them recently? Cano did it.
0: Yeah. The others, I think, might be tricky for you.
1: Tricky for me personally.
0: They were before the Aaron Goldsmith era.
1: Oh, I see. The widely referred to.
0: Which we all acknowledge.
1: Yes. Who we got?
0: Jose Lopez.
1: Okay, very nice.
0: Did it one time, 25 home runs in 09. And David Bell did it one time in 99, 21 home runs. So
1: 21.
0: It's not something that happens every single year. So
1: well, it's tough to find a lot of offense, certainly a lot of power at that position.
0: Yeah.
1: And if Cole Young can do that in his first full season of the big leagues, that'd be pretty impressive, man. That's a heck of a building block for the Mariners.
0: It's fun to dream on what we've seen in flashes from both Cole Young and Colt Emerson on what this middle infield could be long term. It is really fun to think about.
1: Absolutely. And I think when you look at both of those players, even a guy who has significantly more time in Cole than in Colt, they're still figuring it out.
0: Mm-hmm.
1: That's the amazing thing. And, you know, with that needs to come the understanding that there's going to be lulls, right?
0: Sure.
1: I mean, like, Cole's really ridden the wave this year. I mean, there's been some great stretches and some really cold stretches. Mm-hmm. And I think what we're seeing is that when you put it all together at the end of the first half of a season or at the end of hopefully at the end of the entire season, the body of work will be very good, because the body of work right now at the halfway point roughly is very good.
0: Yeah. Oh, we're all enjoying the Aaron Goldsmith era, and that's what's most important.
1: I think Cole Young is especially.
0: We'll come back.
1: I actually heard him refer to it as that earlier.
0: Yes, he does all the time.
1: He's
0: actually
1: very aware of it.
0: Yeah, all the time. We're brought to you by Toyota of Kirkland, Toyota of Renton. Back with more right after this.
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13: Swing and a miss, got him. A vicious splitter. 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
3: Welcome to Seattle Mariners baseball. A great night for baseball here at T-Mobile Park as the Mariners get set to take on the Angels here in Game 2 of this three-game series. Mariners looking for a series win. A fun one last night. The Mariners taking the first game of the series 6-2. George Kirby was excellent. The Mariners play some long ball, and they grabbed the first win. Gary Hill with you alongside Rick Rizzi and Douglas back in our Seattle studios as the Mariners trying to get a series win behind Brian Wu today. Wu has had the Angels number a couple of times, so we'll see if he can keep that role going. He's been especially dominant here at home, so we'll see what happens tonight against the Angels. We'll come back. We'll take a look at the rest of the starting lineup for the Mariners right after this.
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0: It's time for the Mariners starting lineup, presented by NC Machinery. Leading off, the third baseman,
10: J.P. Crawford, Long Beach, California.
0: The second, the center fielder,
11: Julio Rodriguez from Loma de Cabrera, Dominican Republic.
1: Leaps up and he makes the catch. Tumbles to the warning track. Holy smokes, what a catch by Julio Rodriguez.
0: Batting third, the first baseman,
12: Josh Naylor, Mississauga, Ontario, Canada.
1: Grand slam, sail away, Josh Naylor. He clears them all with one big swing.
0: Batting cleanup, the DH,
13: Randy Arozarena, y soy cubano y mexicano.
0: Fifth, the catcher.
14: Big dumper. Forrest
1: it. There it is, number 60, the modern-day Bambino.
0: Batting sixth at second base,
15: Cole Young in Pittsburgh, Pennsylvania.
1: Cole Young, a two-run home run, and the Mariners have the lead. The kind of homecoming you dream of.
0: Batting seventh, the shortstop.
16: Gold Emerson, Cambridge, Ohio.
1: Goodbye, baseball. Gold Emerson. Holy smokes, his first hit of the big league. It's a three-run home run down the right field line.
0: Hitting eighth in left field.
17: Luis Robles, de República Dominicana, Santo Domingo Este.
1: Making the catch is Robles.

0: right fielder.
1: Weston Wilson, Clemson University, Nashville, Tennessee.
2: Down the line, stay fair. It is a fair ball, and it's gone. Goodbye, baseball.
0: And taking the ball for the Mariners.
3: Ryan Wu, Alameda, California, Cal Poly.
2: Wu pumps his fist. Strikeout number 13. A new career high for Brian Wu.
4: Yeah, Brian Wu on the mound tonight against the Angels. We are ready for baseball here from T-Mobile Park. Mariners getting ready to take the field. This should be a fun one tonight as the Mariners look for a series win against the Angels. We'll come back. Play-by-play. First pitch on your way. Coming up right after this.
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4: 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Join in for the best watch party vibes in the city. Speaking of that, this series takes a turn. No game tomorrow, and then it resumes on Thursday because of the World Cup action across the street. So before that, Rick, the Mariners would love to grab a series win before this series resumes Thursday.
5: Oh, that would be outstanding. Over the last seven series, the Mariners are 1-5-1, so they would love to win tonight, capture a series win, and then go for a sweep on Thursday after the soccer game on Wednesday tomorrow, and the Mariners enjoying the day off. So first things first, we're ready for game two of the three-game series between the Mariners and the Angels. Hi again, everybody. Rick Riz, along with Gary Hill Jr. and Mike Lefko on pre and post, sitting in for Shannon Dreyer. Brian Wu is ready to go. Start number 17 on the year. Zach Nettle will lead things off. Led off the game last night with a double. And Mr. Wu ready. Here's the stretch, and the first pitch on the way, and it's going to be inside for ball one, and we are underway. The first pitch of the game brought to you by MultiCare. Health is calling. 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Mariners in their home whites. Angels red jerseys, gray pants. Here's the pitch on the way, to swing and a miss. And the count is even at 1-1 on Netto. Well, as you know, I'm a proud Italian. My real name is Rizzitiello. My grandfather came over from Amalfi. My other grandparents, my mom's mom and dad, came over from Calabria, Cosenza in Calabria. And tonight is Italian Heritage Night. So it's a fun night for a lot of folks. Here's the windup by Wu, and the 1-1 on the way to Netto. Swing and a miss, kind of waves at it, and the count is 1-2. A lot of the folks who purchased tickets on Italian Heritage Night are seated in the lower bowl on the left field side with the blue jerseys, with the red, white, and green lettering of Mariners across the jersey. So welcome to Italian Heritage Night. The windup and the pitch by Wu, swinging a pop-up out of play by Netto into the second level on the first base side, and the count is still 1-2 on the talented young shortstop for the Angels. Speaking of talented and being young, Brian Wu, 6-6 on the year, and earned run average is up there, 4.26. As we mentioned, his 17th start of the year, but he's been incredible at home. Here's the windup of the 1-2. Swinging a ground ball, foul on the third base side, jam shot off his hands, and the count stays at 1-2. At home, Brian is 5-0 with a 2.00 ERA in seven starts. On the road, a different story, 1-6 with that ERA of over 6. He's looking to bounce back after the rough outing in Pittsburgh. He had the one bad inning. He went four innings and gave up 5 runs. But Brian always seems to bounce back after a tough start. But he's been fantastic here at T-Mobile Park. The windup, and again, the 1-2 pitch to Netto, and it's up and in with a fastball for ball two. Two balls and two strikes. Brian closing in on 500 career strikeouts. Right now he's got 484. And he was something last season at 15-7, an all-star last year, making 30 starts. Now the windup and the 2-2 pitch. It's a little bit high, ball three, and Netto has made Brian work right away here in the top of the first, leading things off. That was pitch number 7 of the at-bat. Band still coming into T-Mobile Park. Cloudy skies high above the ballpark. The roof wide open. Lights are on. The windup and the 3-2 pitch. Swung on. Two hopper to short. Charging as Colt Emerson has it on the run. The throw to first. Little low and wide, but handled by Naylor in time to get Netto for the out. And there's one away. So Brian Wu wins that long battle with Zach Netto. So one away. That'll bring up third baseman Vaughn Grissom. Grissom batting 237 on the year with 4 home runs and 30 runs batted in. Gary Hill Jr., what a win for the ball club last night, 6-2. Number one scoring 6 runs and a great outing for George Kirby.
4: Yeah, I feel good win all the way around. George was phenomenal. 8 innings of work.
5: Here's the windup and the pitch to Grisso.

0: It's over for a strike, nothing and one.
1: Really sets the table for the Mariners, too. They can be pretty aggressive tonight with the bullpen, with a day off tomorrow, and then just four more games till another day off. So it really sets the table for, hey, they can be nearly as aggressive as they want.
0: No doubt. Next offer, swinging a foul behind the plate by Grissom, and the count is down, nothing and two. And with Kirby going eight strong innings last night, Jose Ferrer came on at the top of the ninth inning to get the final three outs, including the double play to end the game. So the bullpen is well rested. And you know Brian is going to give you innings, Gary. 93 innings on the season, over 16 starts. Brian always takes that big sigh on the mound. Here's the pitch, swung on, popped out of play in the first base side, and the count is still nothing and two on Grissom.
1: 7 and 8 inning outings are so big, not only to help you win the game that night, but it just sets the table for the next day, the day after that.
0: No doubt about it. It's a long season. Anytime you can give those guys in the bullpen a day off, for most of them, that's huge. Next offer, up and in with a fastball as Grissom turns away from ball one. One ball and two strikes.
1: And the opposite's true. Anytime a starter goes 2, 3, 4 innings, it puts you in a bad spot for the next couple days.
0: No doubt about it. Then you're behind the eight ball. Now you got to find a way for the next day's starter to give you some innings. You got to have it from him. Now the windup by Wu and the 1-2 pitch. Swing and a miss and a fastball for strike three. There's strikeout number one for Brian Wu. And two outs for the Angels here in the top half of the first inning. And the familiar Wu here at the ballpark every time Brian strikes out an opposing hitter. That'll bring up first baseman Nolan Chanuel. Hardly a breeze right now. Just a little hint of a breeze blowing across from the left field corner out to right center field, which it usually does. Comes off of Elliott Bay. The pitch to Chanuel is a fastball for a strike, 0-1. I was talking with Weston Wilson getting his first start out in right field. He said, how much outfield have you played? He said, not much. A little bit with the Phillies. Here's the windup and the 0-1 on the way. Swinging a ground ball up the first baseline. Foul, backhanded by Naylor on the other side of the bag. And the count is nothing and two on Chanuel. But anytime a manager asks you, hey, can you do this? You always answer yes. Never say no. And I'll never forget the story that Jay Buhner told me when he was a young outfielder coming up with the Yankees organization from AAA. Billy Martin was the manager, and he always played center field or right field. And Billy said, hey, kid, can you play left? Absolutely was his answer. He said, I never played left field in my life, but he was in the big leagues and he told Billy he could play. And he was out there in left field for his debut. The windup and the 0-2 to Chanuel, swinging a ground ball up the middle, way to his right, and ticks off the glove of Cole Young. Could not get to it. That's going to be a base hit for Chanuel. Hard hit ground ball up the middle. Cole Young has played so well offensively and defensively this season. He's been remarkable. He's played every game this year. What a night he had last night with three hits, including two home runs and a single. His first multi-home run game in his young major league career, and he had a great base hit on a pitch down and away. He's a left-handed hitter, as you know, and he just drilled it the other way into left field. Here's Jorge Soler, one on, two outs, no score. The pitch, swing and a miss at a fastball. As Soler swings right through it, and the count is nothing and one. But if you take a look at Cole Young's numbers, he's 1, 2, or 3 in a lot of categories for second baseman in baseball. Kid has been great. Here's the windup of the 0-1. Swing and a miss at a slider. The count is now nothing and two on Soler. Brian Wu already with one strikeout tonight. Brian looking for win number 7. The Mariners looking to get over that 500 mark for the year. Right now, back at 500, 43-43, just a half game back of the Rangers in the West. Next off from the way, and a swing and a miss, and a sweeper for strike three. Soler strikes out, a couple of strikeouts for Brian Wu, and that's it for the Angels. And the top of the first inning, nice start for Brian. No runs, a hit, and one man left on. We're underway. We go to the bottom of the first, our Mechanics Bank score. It's the Angels nothing, and the Mariners coming back up to hit.
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2: No score as we go to the bottom of the first inning. J.P. Crawford leads it off. Jose Soriano delivers his first pitch down low for ball one. That's your Mechanics Bank score as Brian Wu had a scoreless top of the first inning. Jose Soriano got off to a great start this year, but right now 8-4 with a 3.32 ERA. Next offer to JP is a fastball that's inside for ball two, 2 balls and 0 strikes. But over his last 8 starts, he's 2-2 with a 5.5 ERA. But over his first 6 outings of the year, he had a minuscule 0.24 earned run average. Next pitch on the way to JP is outside for ball three, 3 balls and 0 strikes. He won his first 5 starts of the season. 6 innings, no runs, 8 innings, 1 run. Here's the pitch on the way, and there's a strike in the count, now 3-1. Over his first 6 starts, he gave up 1 run. 1 earned run in his first 6 outings. But since April 28th, it's been kind of a different story. The windup and the 3-1 pitch of JP. Swinging a line shot, caught right off the top of his shoe, tops at first base by Chanuel. He goes to the bag anyway, but J.P. Crawford hit a screaming liner 2 inches off the ground, and Chanuel at first makes the catch. And there's one out for the Mariners here in the bottom of the first inning. Man, J.P. hit it hard. Here's Julio Rodriguez. Josh Naylor is due up next. No Dom Canzone in the lineup tonight. Here it is, Italian Heritage Night. Canzone still bothered by that strain right hamstring. Here's the pitch to Julio, swinging a ground ball toward the hole. That short and through past the diving Grissom to his left. Neto diving to his right. Synchronized diving by the Angel infielders on the left side. And Julio threads the needle for a base hit into left field. Julio with a quick two-hopper. That thing was like a super ball shooting through the left side of the infield. And the Mariners have a man on at first base with one out. No score, bottom of the first. That'll bring up Josh Naylor.
4: Yeah, it makes sense with the off day tomorrow to take advantage of that and give guys two days.
2: It's a good point. Night off tonight, day off tomorrow. Make sure that Dom's all right. And Luke, here's Naylor. The pitch on the way to Josh, and it's blown outside for ball one. So the World Cup continues with a game tomorrow. That's why the Mariners will have the day off tomorrow. Back to work on Thursday. It'll be Thursday night against the Angels. Bryce Miller will get the start in that one. Julio will lead it first. The stretch by Soriano, toss over to first base, and Julio dives back to the bag safely. One on and one away. Naylor hitting .254 in the year, 8 home runs and 34 runs batted in. Here's the set by Soriano. Julio leaning to his right with his lead at first. Now the pitch on the way to Josh, swinging a bounce foul inside the Mariners' first base dugout. And the count is even at 1-1. Soriano against the Mariners, 2-0 with a 3.19 ERA in 10 career outings, 5 starts. Now the look in, the stretch, and the 1-1 to Naylor. Check swing and miss

0: is ball two balls and a strike. Soriano's last outing, that was on June the 24th at home against Baltimore. No decision. The Angels won that game 7-6, but Soriano lasted only three innings and gave up five runs, all earned. Here's the pitch to Josh. Breaking ball is inside for ball three. Three balls and a strike. And here at T-Mobile Park, Soriano 1-0 with a 3.66 ERA in five career games, three starts. Now time is called. Naylor pops out of the batter's box. Mariners have Randy Rosarena due up next. Well, time now for the roof report from Three Tree Roofing. 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Now the stretch and the 3-1 on the way to Naylor. It's a strike on the inside corner. Josh started out of the box and he wants to take a look at it. He tossed the bat away. He still has time to challenge, and he's going to have that look. Here we go. Looking up at Mariner's vision. This takes place in only seconds, and it is a strike. So instead of ball four, the count is full on Naylor, three balls and two strikes. So impressed with the technology, with the ABS system, how quickly we find out if it's a ball or a strike. One on and one away. Big pitch right here for both Naylor and Soriano. And the 3-2. Check swing. It's down low. Did he go? He did not. The appeal to the third base umpire. And it is ball four. So Naylor draws a walk, and the Mariners have runners on at first and second with one away. So that eventually worked out, Gary.
1: Yeah, it did. Yeah, it was a good pitch, too. It was 98 with movement, tailing at the bottom of the zone, which I think that makes it so hard from a hitter's vantage point to know exactly where it is when it's borderline like that. That's tough.
0: Here's Randy Rosarena trying to do some damage.
1: Let alone trying to hit it.
0: Exactly. Pitch to Randy. And a breaking ball gets in there for a strike, 0-1. Josh Naylor has a huge lead at first base with Chanuel playing way off the bag. Julio lead at second. Now the stretch by Soriano and the 0-1 on the way to Randy. It's down low for ball one. One ball and one strike. Mariners would love to give Brian Wood an early lead here in the bottom of the first inning. But as we said, Soriano going off to a great start this year in March, 2-0 with a 0 ERA in two starts. And now the 1-1 pitch, swinging a foul tip off the glove of the catcher. Oh, Hoppy, and the count is 1-2 on Randy. In the month of April, Soriano was 3-1 with a 1.17 ERA in five starts. But in May, he was 1-3 with a 5.34 ERA. In June, 2-0 with a 5.32 earned run average. So he struggled his last 2 months. Runners their leads, and the 1-2 to Randy, swinging a foul behind the plate. Sinker right in on his hands, and the count is still a ball and two strikes. Well, despite the cloudy skies, Gary, we've got a nice night out for baseball for game two of the three-game series.
1: Very pleasant, I would say, yeah.
0: Randy back up there, the set by Soriano, and the next offer on the way, swinging a foul out of play in the first base side. Into the 200 level off to our right, and the count is still 1-2 on Randy Rosarena, batting 280 on the year. Eight home runs and 36 runs batted in. And the chance of Randy around T-Mobile Park. Runners their leads. And again, the 1-2 to Randy. It's inside for ball two. Two balls and two strikes. Well, the Mariners making another roster move prior to the ball game today. They have called up pitcher Cole Wilcox from AAA. And Josh Simpson has been sent down to Tacoma. Now the 2-2 pitch. Swing and a miss at a knuckle curve for strike three. First strikeout for Jose Soriano and two outs for the Mariners here in the bottom of the first inning. Let's pause for station identification. This is the NC Machinery Mariners Radio Network.
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0: Well, the Mariners with two on and two outs, bottom of the first inning, no score. Here's Cal Raleigh. The pitch to him is down low. Soriano starts him off with a slow curve, ball one.

0: Julio at second. Naylor still a good lead at first base. The pitch on the way to Cal. Fastball for a strike. And the count evens at 1-1. Soriano's fastball. Good velocity. 97 miles an hour. Likes his splitter. Throw that a lot. A lot more this year than last year. Now the look in by Soriano and the right-handers. 1-1 on the way to Cal. Inside as Cal has to get out of the way from ball two, batting left-handed. Soriano throws a sinker, knuckle curve a lot, four-seam fastball, the splitter. All about 20-plus percent of those four pitches. Runners their leads, 2-on-2 away, and the 2-1 pitch is on the way to Cal. Swing and a foul up by the Mariners first base dugout, and the count is even on Cal at 2-2. Mariners would love to cash in early against Soriano. They didn't have some offense last night. 6 runs. Cole Young had the big night. 3 hits, 2 home runs. 3 runs batted in. Now the stretch and the 2-2 to Cal. Swing and a miss at a splitter for strike three. And that's going to retire the side as Soriano works himself out of a jam. We go to the top half of the second. Our Mechanics Bank score. The Mariners nothing and the Angels nothing.
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1: Well, our Mechanics Bank score, the Mariners nothing and the Angels nothing as we head to the top half of the second here on Italian Heritage Night. Big night for me and all my Italian friends. A lot of folks down the left field line wearing their blue Mariner jerseys. Here is Wade Meckler to lead off the top half of the second. Brian Wu ready, fires away, and it's high and outside for ball one. One of my big plans after retiring at the end of the season is to head to Italy. I'm going, Gary, I'm going right to Rome and
2: love it.
1: See stuff and eat my way across the country. Here's a swing and a foul out of play in the third base side, 1-1. The count on Meckler, but I'm looking forward to it.
2: I love that.
1: I'll send you home a big meatball.
2: Yeah, please do. Yeah, we need a report on everything.
1: Oh, man, I'm looking forward to it. What I really want to do is meet some relatives in Amalfi and Cosenza. Here's the pitch of the way, swinging a line drive the other way to left field. Opposite field base hit for Meckler. Up of the ball is Robles. Gets the throw in, so one on right away for the Angels here in the second. Looking forward to it. That'll bring up right fielder Joe Adell. Have you traveled to Europe?
2: No.
1: You never been?
2: No. Always wanted to.
1: Can't wait. Neither have
2: I. Well, at some point. Yeah.
1: Been to Toronto, Japan, Mexico.
2: Yep. Yep.
1: Looking forward to get across the other pond. Here's Adell batting 249, 11 home runs, 45 ribbies. The pitch, breaking ball is low and outside for ball one. Have to go see the Pope. Pope Leo is from Chicago.
2: Yeah.
1: Big White Sox fan. Grew up, about maybe 10 blocks from his neighborhood on the south side of Chicago. Here's the pitch. Inside on Adell for ball two. Spun him around. Two balls and no strikes. If I see the Pope, I'll tell him you said hi.
2: Yes. Say hi, please.
1: Gary Hill said hey. I like the fact that he is a baseball fan, a White Sox fan. He was wearing a Sox hat. Here's the stretch by Wu, and the right-hander's 2-0 pitch on the way to Adell. Swing and a miss at a good slider down and away. 2-1.
2: Hey, maybe he was listening when you did play-by-play for the White Sox.
1: He had a moment in time there at the bottom of the third inning. He had to tune in a hurry. Well, I'm sure he was. Here's the pitch. Swung on, chopped on the air, out toward the mound, taken by Wu. No chance for second. The throw to first, a Naylor is in time to get Adell. That bounced high in the air right back toward the mound. So Adell is out 1-3, but on the play, Meckler will get into second base. No score. That'll bring up center fielder Josh Lowe. No Mike Trout. Trout still on the IL with a strained hamstring. No doubt one of the great players in the game of baseball, but, man, the Angels miss him. So here's Lowe batting 214, the former Tampa Bay Ray. Ryan ready to stretch, and he delivers a strike 0-1. Brian out of Alameda, California. His dad Clayton and mom Hillary are here at the ballpark this evening. They show up in Seattle quite a bit and sometimes on the road to watch Brian pitch. Always good to see Clayton and Hillary. Here's a swing and a high fly ball left center field, going back. Julio near the warning track, left center. He's there to make the easy catch, and holding it second base is Meckler. To throw to third is going to be cut off by Cole Emerson. So Lowe flies out, and the Angels have two down here in the second. Always get a kick out of Clayton, Brian's dad, because he always comes up to the booth, would like to get the stat pack and the notes and everything, give him some reading during the course of the ball game. Always fun to see Clayton and Hillary. You know, Brian Wood did something really, really special before the ball game today with the Seattle Children's Hospital. A lot of kids came out going through some tough treatment, and they made cards for each of the kids. Here's the pitch on the way to Logan O'Hoppe, is swinging a foul back, and the count is nothing and one. And all the players came in. There were a number of players who supported Brian Wu in this effort. Julio Rodriguez was there, and Logan Gilbert, and a bunch of others. Luke Raley, Bryce Miller, Emerson Hancock, Logan. Here's the pitch on the way, swinging a foul back, and the count is now nothing and two on O'Hoppe.

0: So what they did, of course, Brian Wu, there was 1, 2, 3, 4, 5, 6, 7, 8, 9 kids going through treatment at Seattle Children's Hospital for cancer and other ailments, and they made cards of the kids, and the kids signed their cards for the players. It's called reverse signing. Here's the pitch on the way, and a swing and a miss by Ohapi for strike three, and that's going to retire the side. So Brian Wu really does so much in the community, giving back to these kids who just need a little reminder that, hey, there's people that support them, love them, care for them, and it was great to see these kids out there having so much fun before the ball game tonight with Brian and the Mariner players. We go to the bottom half of the second. Way to go, Brian Wu. We go to the bottom of the second. Mariners and the Angels, no score.
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0: Here's the pitch on the way to Cole Young, and it's a strike on the inside corner, nothing and one. No score after 1.5. But a big shout-out and a big thanks to Brian Wu for what he did earlier this evening for these kids from Seattle Children's Hospital going through a tough time right now. They had a lot of smiles on their faces tonight. Next pitch on the way, down and away for ball one, 1-1 at the count on Cole, who had a huge night. 2 home runs last night, 3 runs batted in. Now the windup and the 1-1 pitch. Swinging a chopper, fouled away up the first baseline. 1 ball and 2 strikes. And I had a chance after the players, you know, got their autographs from the kids. They had these great cards made up for all the kids. Great looking baseball cards. Benny Blankenship, he's what a great kid. Had a chance to meet Benny, talk to him for a little bit. On the back of the card is their bio. Height, 3'8". 7 years of age. Here's the pitch on the way to Cole. Swing and a miss for strike three. And there's one out here in the bottom half of the second. And also, Promise Williams was there, a young lady. And also, Grayson Chisholm was there. Ino Reyes Jr. All these kids were there. Braden Freeberg, Emiliano Mendoza, Camden Riley. Here's the pitch on the way to Colt Emerson, low and inside for ball one. Aria McDonald, found out that Aria and her mom and dad go to my church, Eastridge Church in Issaquah, and also Cooper Anderson. Those were the kids and then baseball cards made up for them, and they signed their cards for Julio, Brian, Bryce, all the players that were there. Here's the pitch on the way to Colt Emerson, and it's low and outside for ball two, 2 balls and no strikes. So it's so wonderful to see our players, and they've done it year after year. And I had a long talk with Brian right after the event. Here's the pitch, and it's a strike on the inside corner, 2-1. And I asked him, you know, how he got involved with this special event for the youngsters at Seattle Children's. He said it was Mitch Haniger who got it going a few years ago, and he said, I just wanted to keep it going because it's a great opportunity to meet these kids, help them out, and their parents next offered a Colt. Swing and a miss, and the count is even at 2 balls and 2 strikes.

0: So what Brian Wu does and all the players that were there, Logan and everybody, you know, thank you for helping up these kids going through a difficult time right now. They're going to get healthy. They're going to be fine. Here's the 2-2 on the way. Swinging a line drive into center field, and it gets down for a base hit. Colt Emerson with a one-out single here in the bottom half of the second. A big salute to Brian Wu and all the players earlier tonight. 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Here's Victor Robles. No score, bottom of inning number two. No Luke Raley in the lineup tonight or Dom Canzone. The stretch and the pitch. Robles is swinging a foul out of play on the first base side, 0-1. And Gary, so often this year, it seems like at times the Mariners and Van Wilson have their one arm tied behind their back with so many injuries, guys on the IL or guys who weren't available for a game that night.
1: Yeah, going in and out of the lineup. It's been really tough at times with a number of guys down at the same time.
0: Next pitch to Victor. Swing and a miss. And the count is nothing and two.
1: The Mariners still awaiting Donovan to come back as well, who was so good for the Mariners at the start of the season. A great bat to get back.
0: I was watching Brendan work out this morning. Ichiro was hitting ground balls to him. So he's getting closer. Next pitch to Robles. Swing and a miss for strike three. Another strikeout for Soriano, his fourth. And the Mariners have two outs here in the bottom half of the second. Talked to him a few days ago. He said it's going to be maybe a couple of weeks before he can get out onto a rehab assignment. But that was a week ago before you guys left on the road trip. So hopefully he'll be back sooner than later. Talking about Brendan Donovan. Here's Weston Wilson, the right fielder tonight. Here's the pitch to him. Swing and a miss, and the count is nothing and one. Wilson an infielder, but as we mentioned, the injuries to Luke Raley and Dom Canzone. Mariners need a little help in the outfield, so Wilson gets the start in right. Emerson a lead at first, two outs, bottom of the second, no score, the 0-1. Check swing, a miss, throw down to second, the runner takes off Emerson, and ahead for slide, he's safe. The throw by Ohapi. Emerson somehow with a swim slide was able to avoid the tag of the second baseman, Donovan Walton. Let's see if new manager Kurt Suzuki of the Angels wants to take a look at it. But it was a check swing, delayed steal, and Colt Emerson went flying over the bag and then had to reach back for the bag as he overslid it, reached in with his left hand, pulled it back, reached in with his right hand. He came off the bag, but is able to get back in time. He was called safe, and he is safe.
2: Wow.
1: That was an adventure.
0: Yeah. So Colt earns that stolen base, and the 0-2 pitch instead... The pitcher, Soriano, turns around and looks Colt back to the bag at second. That was a heck of a slide to avoid the tag of Donovan Walton, the former Mariner. Now the look in by Soriano. The stretch and the pitch on the way to Weston Wilson is low and outside for ball one. One ball and two strikes. So once again, the Mariners have another scoring opportunity looking for a clutch base hit. The look in by Soriano. Emerson again a lead at second. Here's the stretch, and the 1-2 pitch is low and inside for ball two. Two balls and two strikes. Wilson with one home run this year. That was when he was with Baltimore at Tampa Bay. That was back on May the 18th. Now the stretch and the 2-2 swing and a miss at that knuckle curve for strike three. Another strikeout for Soriano. He strikes out the side here in the second. We go to the top of the third here at T-Mobile Park. Our Mechanics Bank score, the Mariners nothing, and the Angels nothing.

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2: Braden is 12 years old, just graduated fifth grade, and he's up in Linden. 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Braden, good afternoon. Nice to talk to you again today.
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1: That is crushed. It's going to go. How far? Goodbye, Randy Arozarena.
0: Catch all the Mariners action on Northwest Sports KPUG.
2: Swung on, a charge to left field, hit pretty well. Long run, Robles. He's near the line. He's near the sidewall. He leaps up, makes the catch in the corner. Didn't have much space, but he makes the grab, and that's the first out. Good play.
3: Yeah, right at the end there, that ball had a little extra getting up to it, and Victor had to reach up quickly to his right on the run to make the nice catch.
2: So Walton, he never played more than 24 games in a season for the Mariners, and then he's just really bounced around since then. The Giants didn't play in the big leagues at all in 23. Two games with the Phillies last year. Top of the

0: an organization that maybe gives you another opportunity. That's been it for Donovan Walton.
1: The 0-1, Swan skied left field towards the line. Robles racing over in foul ground. Does he have room? Leans over. It's out of play. He did his best. Right where the netting ends, he was able to lean into the crowd as he made a couple of friends in the front row.
0: There's a young mom there with her baby in her lap, and he had to reach over her to try to get to the ball in the second row. Couldn't reach it, but then he gave little baby a nice pat on the head, and way to go, Victor.
1: Excuse me. Just trying to make the catch.
0: Yeah.
1: No balls, two strikes. Woo into the motion, deals. Swung on, broken back, ground ball foul. Walton this year, he's taken advantage of his playing time with the Angels. He's batting .318, three home runs, seven doubles. So he's earned himself a bit of a run here with the Angels. He's been playing a lot at second base along with Peraza. So good for him. He has spent a long time in the minors, a lot of minor league games, including a number with Tacoma. Neto needs a new bat. Neto's 18th home run of the season last night, has 11 stolen bases. He's on his way to another 2020 season. And it's funny, you look at Angels history. It doesn't surprise anyone. Mike Trout has the most 2020 seasons in Angels history, five of those, as Neto's back in there. Woo nods his head. He goes into the motion. Here comes the pitch on the way to Neto. Swung on, popped up out of play. Neto has two 2020 seasons. It feels like that's going to happen again this year. And if he does that, he'll tie Don Baylor for the second most in Angels history. Baylor had three 2020 seasons.
0: How about that?
1: Yeah.
0: Don Baylor was a big man. He really could steal some bases, though.
1: I think of more hit-by pitches than stolen bases
0: exactly.
1: For Baylor.
0: At one time, he had that record.
1: Here's the 0-2. Swung on line drive, left field line. He pulls it just foul. Ohtani, the only other Angel to have multiple. He had two 2020 seasons. That's it, though. Trout, Baylor, Neto, Ohtani.
0: Yeah, Neto last year, 26 home runs, 26 steals. Already 18, as you mentioned, this year.
1: Yeah, it feels like that's going to happen. No balls, two strikes. Woo into the wind, delivers. He sends it way outside. One ball, two strikes. No score, top of the third. As we take a look at the premium matchup presented by Alaska Airlines, the official airline of the Seattle Mariners and your new gateway to the world, the 1-2. Down low. Experience a new level of comfort aboard Alaska's new 787 Dreamliner, flying nonstop to top destinations around the globe. This is the matchup, especially, bases empty here, but with runners aboard, Neto's the one to be careful with those 18 home runs. The 2-2. Rattled foul. Also has 17 doubles, so it's not just the homers. It's a lot of extra base hits.
0: Brian's pitch count, Gary, is at 41. He has thrown 16 pitches to Zach Neto in his two at-bats.
1: Trying to get rid of him here. Two balls, two strikes. One out, base is empty. The wind, the pitch. Swung on and missed. That was a beauty, the sweeper out of the zone. Neto swings through. Fourth strikeout for Wu. Two away. Wu just one single allowed so far. Or two singles allowed so far, rather. One in the first, one in the second. Trying to go 1-2-3 for the first time. Here's Guzman. He struck out his first time. No score, third inning. Mariners and Angels. M's looking for a series win. Here's the pitch. Swung on a missed. It's a good two-seam. Movement inside. Swung through at 96. Oh, into the wind. The 0-1. Swung on, rattled foul. And he's way ahead. No balls, two strikes. Looking for strikeout number five already.

0: Wu lets out a deep breath. He steps into the pitch. Here comes the 0-2. And it's just outside. Missed on a sweeper. No chase that time for Guzman. Off to a good start for the Angels, batting second in the order. Here comes the offer. It's up and in. He missed the spot.
1: You see, Grissom almost walked into that fastball because he just had that sweeper away, so he was looking for a pitch outside on the outside corner and didn't get it as Brian came inside. That's Cal Raleigh behind the plate, making adjustments to see what the hitter's doing up there.
0: It's funny, we're talking about Walton getting a second chance. Grisham, there's a lot of guys on the Angels. An opportunity, second chances, the 2-2 that swung on, fouled away. Grisham, who is a top prospect in baseball, has not lived up to it yet. We'll have a chance with the Angels here to do it.
1: It's going to be an interesting season for the Angels with a new GM. John Mozeliak takes over from Perry Minajian.
0: Here's the 2-2. Swung on a miss, got him. Fastball right by him. Fifth strikeout for Wu. He goes 1-2-3 in the third. Wu off to a good start. Zeros on the board through three. We go to the bottom of the third. Mariners and Angels, no score on the NC Machinery Mariners Radio Network.
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0: Great night for baseball here. Mariners and Angels. No score. Bottom of the third. Top of the order for the M's. J.P. Crawford will start against Soriano. He's been good so far. He's had good stuff. Five strikeouts. The pitch. It's just off the plate. So six outs recorded. Five of those by strikeout. JP, the only one not to strike out, a liner to first base his first time. Here's the 1-0. And misses away. Two balls, no strikes. Soriano, the 2-0. And he sends it over for a strike. Good strikeout rate. Fairly high walk rate for the big righty. Here's the 2-1. Swung on, cracked foul to the screen. 98 on the four seam. He has good stuff. He's able to harness it early in the season. A tremendous, historic start to the season. Just one run allowed in his first 37 innings, covering his first six starts. He steps into the 2-2.

0: Swung on, chop foul. Gets rid of a splitter. Two balls, two strikes. Since then, it's been a little rocky at times. The most recent 11 starts, an ERA over 5, including last time out against Baltimore, only 3 innings and 5 earned runs. The 2-2. Missed inside. That's a good take. 98.
1: I was talking with Mark Gubazov, former big league pitcher, now the analyst on TV for the Angels. Said, what's happened with Soriano's last 6-7 starts? He said his fastball just catching too much of the plate.
0: The 3-2 swung on, fouled away. Yeah, hasn't rated out as a great pitch this year. His curveball and splitter have rated out as the best, but his fastball has really been hit at times. Here comes the 3-2. Swung on, rocked back to the screen. 98 on the fastball. That's a good pitch, bottom of the zone, that JP spoils. This will be pitch number 9 to JP. Good battle. Soriano into the wind. Here comes the pitch. Swung on, solely hit, foul. He stays alive again.
1: Grinder, Gary, and he really makes you work, JP Crawford.
0: Soriano at 50 pitches. No outs in the third. Crowd chanting JP. Here comes the 3-2. Fouled away again. Another splitter spoiled. JP got off his foot, so he's hobbled a bit.
1: Those are great looking spikes he has on. Multicolored spikes. Yellow, green, and one of them is hurting right now.
0: Yeah, home plate umpire does them solid and gives them some time. He cleans off the perfectly clean home plate. So this will be pitch number 11 to JP. He's fouled off 4 in a row. Here comes the 3-2. Swung on and missed. Got him on the curveball. That's the 6th strikeout already for Soriano. 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You know, something tricky about head-to-head matchups when it comes to pitcher-hitter. Here's the offer. A little check swing, bounding ball down the first baseline, scooped up by Shawnwell, under Antas to Soriano covering. That's the out. And that's unfortunate as Soriano has a laugh with Julio down the line. You know, usually it's a small sample size, so it's really tough to draw many conclusions about what's really happening. But before that at bat, Julio's now 9-for-16 against Soriano. So you're getting to the point where he must see him pretty well.
1: Yeah, no, that does say something. You know, for 16 at bats, they have 9 hits like that. He comes out to the ballpark knowing that Soriano's on the mound. I'm going to have a good night tonight.
0: Yeah. I think that's why Soriano was laughing so much at that check swing. Hey, got him. Here's Naylor. The pitch to him. Swung on. Ground ball. Softly hit up the middle. Right there, Neto. Next to the bag at second. Whipped it to first. That's the out. And the Mariners go 1-2-3 in the bottom of the third. So we move along to the fourth. We are still scoreless. Mariners and Angels on the NC Machinery Mariners Radio Network.
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8: 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No score. We head to the fourth. Mariners and Angels, both teams with two hits. Brian Wu has been excellent so far. Nolan Schanuel will lead things off. The first baseman, he singled his first time. Wu into the wind. Here comes the pitch. Swung on a charge to center field. Julio there in the gap in left center. Makes the catch. One pitch, one away to start the fourth. 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Here's Soler. He struck out his first time. Ooh, it's five strikeouts. Into the wind. Here's the pitch. That misses low. Wu set his career high for strikeouts against the Angels, 13 in September of last year. Here comes the 1-0 inside. You know, every day I do the starting lineups before the game and drop in a pitcher highlight, and I was listening to Wu's today, and something really struck me as familiar because it was happened to be that game where he got his career high in strikeouts against the Angels. Here comes the 2-0. That's a strike. So I started to look, and it's familiar because not only does Wu have his career high against the Angels, George Kirby has his career high against the Angels. Twice he struck out 14 Angels. So I kept looking. Here comes the 2-1. That's a strike. Luis Castillo in 2019 struck out 13 Angels for his career high. And then Bryce Miller, who actually tied his career high last start in Pittsburgh. He struck out 11, but he set his career high against the Angels with 11 strikeouts. Here's the 2-2. That misses off the plate. So, I don't know what Logan's doing, but four of the six starters right now, their career highs against the Angels.
9: They love pitching against the Angels. Lots of swings and misses.
8: Here's the 3-2. Swung on sky to short right field. Wilson a couple steps in. Hasn't played a lot out there, but no problem with that one. Makes the catch. And quickly, there's two away. Here's Meckler. Wu has just been so dominant in this ballpark this year. His last start here against Baltimore, 7 scoreless on just 3 hits. Start before that, it was against Arizona, going back to last month, 7 scoreless. Here's the pitch to Meckler. That's outside. Home start before that, White Sox, 6 scoreless. Start before that here, Atlanta, 6 scoreless. It's just been domination here at this ballpark. Into the wind, here comes the 1-0. That's a strike.
9: Likes that home cooking. And you know about the numbers that aren't there on the road. He said, you know, it's hard to answer why.
8: Yeah.
9: You struggle on the road.
8: One strike on Meckler.
9: He'll figure it out.
8: Yeah. Here's the pitch. Swung on, ground ball right to shortstop. Colt Emerson.

0: Person gloves, sets his feet, throws to first to get the out. Brian Wu continues to dominate at home. 30 straight scoreless innings at T-Mobile Park. That ties the all-time high with Jamie Moyer and Felix Hernandez. He is dominating here at home. Another scoreless inning from Brian Wu. We head to the bottom of the fourth. No score. Mariners and Angels on the NC Machinery Mariners Radio Network.
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0: First pitch of Randy is up and away, taken for a ball. Fourth inning, no score. Mariners and Angels. Here's the pitch. Inside. Not much doing on either side so far. No runs, two hits. Wu has been excellent. Soriano's been really good as well. Soriano, though, his pitch count really climbing. He's near 60 with no outs in the fourth. Here's the pitch. That's down and in. Two balls and one strike. As we take a look at our legendary moment of the game brought to you by Miller Lite. Legendary moments start with a light. When it's game time, it's Miller time. The 2-1. That's away. Ryan Wu just threw his 30th consecutive scoreless inning here in this ballpark, tying an all-time high. Jamie Moyer in 2002 and Felix in 2010. That is great company. Here's the 3-1. That's in there for a strike. A couple of Mariner Hall of Famers. One of them may be a baseball Hall of Famer coming up in the not-too-distant future. The 3-2. Inside. And it's challenged now by Ohapi. I don't know how convinced Randy is. He's now giving his bat away. He's halfway down the line, just kind of standing. We'll see what the call is. It is, oh, a strike. Just touching the very top corner with the very tip of the baseball. Wow. That's unfortunate.
5: How many close calls have we seen like that?
0: Yeah.
5: Since it started this year. I mean, that is right on the very edge.
0: Seventh strikeout. Wow, that's a tough way to go down looking. Here's Cal. The pitch to him. That's on the corner for a strike. Now, Felix, 30 straight in this ballpark between the middle of August and middle of September in 2010. Incredible year that year. The pitch swung on. Grounded foul. That was his Cy Young season, of course, and really won the Cy Young in that final stretch where he was unbelievable.
5: 13-12, but he had, what, a 2.14 ERA, I believe?
0: Yeah. He was not an all-star that year. He was an all-star in 09, not an all-star in 10, and then an all-star 11, 12, 13, 14, 15. The 0-2, that's away. He ended up that year with a 2.27 ERA in 249.

0: innings.
1: Something in it.
0: Remarkable.
1: It was one of the most dominating pitches in the game. That's why he deserves to be in the Baseball Hall of Fame.
0: Yeah, the pitch. Swung on, popped up, a mile high into the clouds. Soriano is over. He's called off by Schonewall, the first baseman, who makes the two-hand catch in foul territory. And there's two away. He also struck out 232 in that season.
1: He was out there for a long time. He gets you into the eighth inning. How many times and how many starts did he have where he did go eight innings, gave up one run or less, which is zero, and didn't get a lot of wins in games like that? He was tremendous.
0: Here's Cole Young, the pitch. Swung on, ground ball, softly hit, charging hard to Walton. He gloves it, underhand toss to first just in time. And the Mariners go 1-2-3 in the fourth. So it's a staring contest here. We head to the fifth inning. Mariners and Angels, no score. Your Mechanics Bank score on the NC Machinery Mariners Radio Network.
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4: 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And should we just say it right now? 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

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Well, here we go to the top of the fifth inning. Mariners and the Angels, no score. That's your Mechanics Bank score. Brian Wu has been outstanding. Hasn't given up a run and given up only two base hits. Leading things off, Joe Adell, the stretch and the pitch. And it's inside for ball one. Brian just matched the Mariner club record with 30 consecutive scoreless innings at home, set by Jamie Moyer in 2002 and Felix in 2010. Needs another scoreless inning to have the mark to himself. Next off in the way, and it's high and inside to Adell for ball two. Two balls and no strikes. Always loved watching Jamie Moyer pitch. Man, he was a surgeon out there with that blazing 84-mile-an-hour fastball that he set up with his changeup. He could go slow, slower, and slower. Next offer. The 2-0 is in there for a strike on Adell, and the count is now 2-1. He was a master at changing speeds, and he just flat knew how to pitch. Jamie Moyer with well over 200 victories. I think he had about 268 wins in his major league career. Pitch forever. Next off on the way. Swinging a chopper up the middle, out near the bag at second. Off to his left, Cole Emerson. He's got it. The throw to first wide, and it's off the glove of Josh Naylor. Picked up by Cal Raleigh. Backing up on the play. The throw to second. Adell gets into second base. The wide throw on the outfield side of the bag. Naylor had to reach to his right, and Adell winds up on its second. And Colt with a good throw gets the runner, but it is wide of the mark. That is going to be an error on Colt Emerson. And the Angels have Adell on in scoring position. That'll bring up center fielder Josh Lowe. Lowe for one has flied out to Julio in center field. But man, it was fun watching Jamie Moyer pitch and Felix. Dan Wilson caught Jamie all those years. Here's the next offer. First one too low, and it's outside for ball one. And if you were Dan Wilson catching Jamie Moyer, it's like you were in the rocking chair, because Jamie can pinpoint his fastball in the inside corner, the outside corner, up and down. He would frustrate all the hitters. Next offer in the way, and a swing and a miss by Lowe, and the count is even at one ball and one strike. Just saw Jamie not too long ago. Makes his home now down south in Washougal, Washington, north of the Portland area. The stretch and the 1-1 pitch. Swinging a foul out of play on the third base side, and the count is 1-2. I think at the age of, 48 or 49, Jamie won two games in the big leagues with the Colorado Rockies, Gary. 49 years of age. The look in by Wu needs a strikeout right here. Keeping Adell at second. The set and the 1-2. Swinging a pop up behind home plate out of play, and the count is still 1-2 on Josh Lowe. On deck is catcher Logan Ohapi. So right now, Brian trying to get Lowe without Lowe trying to advance Adell over to third base. Brian with a new baseball. He's given up only two hits. Chanuel a single in the first. Meckler a single in the second. The 1-2 pitch. Low and inside. Knocking it down. Cal Raleigh for ball two. Two balls and two strikes. And along came a young man out of Valencia, Venezuela. Mariner scouts were watching Felix Hernandez when he was, I think, 14 years old growing up in Valencia. Signed him as a kid. What a great career. Here's the stretch and the 2-2. High and outside to Lowe for ball three. Full count. Three balls and two strikes. Felix ended up pitching one of the greatest games in the history of the Mariners franchise and in the game of baseball with his perfect game on August the 15th of 2012 against Tampa Bay right here. The stretch and the 3-2. And it's low and inside for ball four. So Josh Lowe draws a walk. And now the Angels have runners at first and second with nobody out. Say, friends, when considering a Volvo, people should come to Sandberg Volvo Cars in Linwood to experience the Sandberg difference. 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

0: 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And Angela Jackson from Sandberg with her husband, Reggie, here, and her mom here at the ballpark tonight. Here's O'Hoppe, Logan O'Hoppe. Does he sacrifice? Turns the bunt, and he takes the pitch for a strike. 0-1, charging at first was Josh Naylor. Kind of holding back at third base was J.P. Crawford with two on. The Mariners were hoping to cut off the lead runner. Had O'Hoppe laid down the bunt. Let's see if he still tries. Runners get their leads. The 0-1 pitch, O'Hoppe. Yeah, he turns around the bunt. Look how close Naylor is. A swing and a chop swing to third. Two-hopper taken by J.P. Crawford. He goes back to the bag for the force on Adell coming down the line. O'Hoppe showed bunt and then took a chop swing of the ball, and he chopped it along the third base line. J.P. got it near the cut of the grass in front of the bag at third, went back to the bag to get the force on Adell, and that's a huge first out for Brian Wu. Lowe is on at second. O'Hoppe safe at first base on a five unassisted fielder's choice.
1: Naylor is very brave. I don't think I've ever seen a defender so close to a swing before.
0: He was, what, 20
1: feet away?
0: He was
1: right there. Yeah.
0: Maybe?
1: Wow.
0: Yeah, that's as close as it gets, or you want to get. Here's Donovan Walton. Go ahead, run on its second. No score. Top of the fifth inning. The pitch of Walton swinging a foul back and out of play, and the count is nothing and one. Yeah. Naylor was really crashing over at first base all the way down the line toward home as O'Hoppe showed bunt and then took the swing. Not a full swing, just kind of chopped at it. And bounced it right to Crawford at third. Now the set by Wu, and the 0-1 is on the way to Walton. Low and inside, and a good stop by Cal. Ball one. One ball and one strike. But that perfect game was a beauty, thrown by Felix Hernandez back in 2012. He struck out Sean Rodriguez. The changeup for the final out of that game. Now the set. And the 1-1 on the way. Low and inside to Walton for ball two. Two balls and a strike. And to this day, I know Gary can check it out. I think there's only been about 23 or 24 maybe perfect games in the history of the game. First and second, one out, top of the fifth inning, and the 2-1 pitch, swinging a ground ball foul up the first base side. As the count evens on Walton at two balls and two strikes.
1: It was pretty amazing, just 24 and just one since Felix in 2012. Really? Domingo Germán for the Yankees in 23. That's the most recent one. It's just one since Felix.
0: One of the toughest things to do, throw a no-hitter and nobody get to first base for a perfect game. Brian Holman came oh so close in 1990. Here's the stretch, and the 2-2 to Walton. Swinging a line drive into center field right at Julio. He comes up, makes the catch, and the runners have to stay. Hard hit ball by Donovan Walton, but lines out to Julio Rodriguez. Two on and two outs as Brian Wu tries to navigate this top half of the fifth inning. The two-base throwing error by Colt Emerson that allowed Adell to reach scoring position, then low with a walk. O'Hoppe bounced out to Crawford at third, who got the force on Adell at third. Now Walton is lined out, hit the ball hard. Here's Zach Neto, and man, this is a tough guy to get out. He had a long at-bat, a 9-pitch at-bat, but Ryan Wu struck him out in the third. He had an 8-pitch at-bat against Neto, and he grounded out to Emerson at short, and now time is called. Cal out to the mound along with everybody else. Talk with Brian how to get out of this jam.
1: This is what we talked about too. This is the guy that you really have to be careful with because he packs a punch with two runners aboard. 18 homers, 17 doubles. He does swing and miss. His strikeout rate is pretty high, so you can't get him out, but he can do damage. And he's seen a lot of pitches from Wu.
0: 17 tonight in two at-bats. 8 in the first inning when he grounded out. 9 when he eventually struck out in the third inning. So he makes you work. Here we go. 2 on, 2 outs, no score. Top of the fifth inning. Brian trying to get out of a jam. No score in the game. The stretch by Wu. Runners get their leads. And the pitch on the way to Nettle. Check swing. Liner softly hit wide at first. Up of the ball on a hop. Is Naylor underhand flip to Wu at the bag. And it's in time to get Zach Nettle. What a play by Josh Naylor and the hustle of Brian Wu. And Brian Wu gets out of a jam here in the top of the fifth inning. A check swing by Neto, softly.

0: hit way wide of the bag at first as Naylor got to it on the hop. No runs, no hits, one error, two are left on, halfway point. We go to the bottom of the fifth inning, our Mechanics Bank score, the Mariners nothing, the Angels nothing.
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0: 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The Mariners and the Angels. We head to the bottom of the fifth inning. Colt Emerson to lead things off. Soriano fires away. Swinging a line drive into left field for a base hit. Opposite field single for Colt Emerson. And the Mariners have a quick base runner. And Colt's second base hit of the game. Up of the ball is Meckler. Gets a throw into second. All right, time now for our Working Hard Player of the Game, brought to you by Timberland Pro and Whistle Workwear. It's got to be Brian Wu. He has thrown 77 pitches through five scoreless innings. And by the way, he now has the Mariners record for 31 consecutive scoreless innings at home, surpassing the mark of 30 set by Jamie Moyer and Felix Hernandez. There's a bunt attempt by Victor Robles. Fouls it away behind the plate, and the count is nothing and one. So Brian Wu with a Mariner record, 31 consecutive scoreless innings pitched at home. At home, Brian Wu this year 5-0 with a 2.00 ERA. This is his eighth start here at T-Mobile Park. He's been outstanding. Robles up there. 0-1 the count. The stretch by Soriano. He fires away. Breaking ball down low for ball one. One ball and one strike. So congratulations to Brian Wu. He'd like a few more scoreless innings before his work is done tonight. Mariners would love to get him a run here in the bottom of the fifth. Emerson to lead at first. Here's the stretch of the pitch. The Robles swinging a hard hit ground ball foul running behind third base coach Carlos Gardoza. And the count is now 1-2 on Robles. On deck is Weston Wilson. And in the starting right field with Luke Rayleigh not available with a sore left arm. And Dom Canzone out with that sore right hamstring. That's two big bats out of the lineup and on the bench tonight. Here's the stretch of the 1-2. Low and outside for ball two. Two balls and two strikes. Mariners with a huge win last night. 6-2 over the Angels. Brighten things up after the rough road trip. Now at 500, trying to get above it with a win tonight. The 2-2 swinging a well-hit ball into left center field. Going back is low. He's there. In front of the warning track to make the catch, and there's one away. Emerson back to first. So for the ones working hard every day, Timberland Pro available at Whistle Workwear. And Brian Wu working hard tonight for the Mariners. Here's Weston Wilson. Down to the minors this year, was hitting 280, a couple of home runs, 10 games, and just

0: 10 runs batted in just 14 games. Stretch and the pitch to him. Swing and a miss at that knuckle curve, which has turned out to be a very effective pitch for Jose Soriano tonight. He has thrown that pitches with two strikes with a 3-2 count. Here's the stretch and the 0-1 on the way to Wilson. Swing and a miss. That time is Julio was stranded at second in the first, and Cole Emerson stranded at second in the second. You got Emerson on at first base right now with one out. The stretch and the pitch. Wilson, a swing and a miss. There's that knuckle curve, strike three. And that is strikeout number 8 for Soriano tonight. Two outs for the Mariners here in the bottom of the 5th inning. And that'll bring up J.P. Crawford. Say, friends, coming up on Thursday, July 2nd, we're going to have a fun night here. It's called Rismus in July when the Mariners take on the Angels' final game of the series. We get the chance to celebrate the holiday season on the early side. Go to Mariners.com/Rismus to get your special ticket. That's R-I-Z-Z-S-M-A-S. The stretch of the pitch on the way to JP, and he takes a look at ball one. $10 from every ticket will go to benefit our Toys for Kids charity. We're going to buy toys during the holiday season for homeless and underserved children here in King County and really around the state of Washington right now. Here's the pitch. Swing and a foul behind the plate, and the count is even on Crawford at 1-1. We have 37 tickets left. So go to Mariners.com/Rismus to get your special ticket for the game on Thursday, July 2nd against the Angels. You get yourself a Rismus t-shirt. 10 Santa Clauses will be on hand if you want a picture with Santa Claus here at the ballpark. The stretch and the 1-1 to Crawford, swinging a foul out of play in the third base side to the count 1-2. And tickets are still available in the 100 level and up in the 300 level as well. So we'll see you on Thursday for Rismus in July. 1-2 the count on JP. Mariners trying to get something going now with two outs. The set by Soriano, the 1-2 pitch, swinging a line drive down the left field line, slicing foul. And the count is still 1-2 on Crawford. Gary, you ready to have a little talk with Santa Claus? And
1: yeah.
0: Tell him what you want for
1: Christmas. Yeah, ask for all the presents I want. Yeah.
0: I want a World Series.
1: I'm going to track win. All 10 of them down, so.
0: I want to see that. Here's the stretch, and again, the Soriano 1-2 pitch to Crawford. Swinging a one-hopper up the first baseline. Foul taken by Chanuel right in front of the coach's box. And the count is still a ball and two strikes. Eric Young Jr. occupies that first base coach's box for the Mariners. Well, the tarps out. Kids waving their t-shirts up there in the upper deck in right field. The look in by Soriano, and again the 1-2 to J.P. Crawford. And instead a toss over to first base as Emerson gets back to the bag. No score in the game. We're in the bottom of the 5th inning if you just tuned in. Soriano ready. Emerson another lead at first. And here's the 1-2 to Crawford. Check swing. It's outside. Did he go? He did not. The appeal down to the third base umpire, Chris Guccione. Ball two. Two balls and two strikes. Remember, the Mariners have a day off tomorrow. Then they take on the Angels on Thursday night. Game time is 6:40. Emerson a lead. Pitch to JP. Swing and a miss for strike three. And that will retire the side. 9 strikeouts tonight for Jose Soriano. We go to the top of the 6th inning. Our Mechanics Bank score. The Mariners nothing and the Angels nothing.
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0: or Lerner TN. These guys are great players, Jim. And right now there's two players in Sinner and Alcaraz that are so far above the rest of the field, two or three steps above them at the moment, as they are for pretty much everyone else.
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2: We have a pitcher's duel as we head to the sixth. No score. Mariners and Angels. Wu has been excellent. Just two hits allowed. He'll face Grisham, third baseman, batting second tonight. Wu goes into the motion. Here comes his pitch. He sends it just a bit high for a ball. 1-0. Wu, two pitches away from 80. He has five strikeouts in the ballgame. Ran into trouble last inning, but got out of it. Here's the 1-0. And misses wide. Two balls and no strikes. Meanwhile, Soriano has been excellent on the other side as well. His pitch count is elevated, though. He has nine strikeouts. Two balls, no strikes. Wu winds the pitch. That's in there. So we take a look at the Chevy Equinox scoreboard. Mariners will not have a chance to reclaim first place tonight. The Rangers have won. They beat Cleveland 4-2. Here's the 2-1. That's a strike. DeGrom gave up a two-run home run in the first to Manzardo, former Coug, and then he went on to throw up zeros, seven innings of two-run ball as the Rangers won 4-2. They've taken the first two games from Cleveland. The 2-2. Too high. Full count, three balls, two strikes. So that means the Rangers are one game up on the Mariners as action happens here.
3: Now won six in a row after the sweep in Toronto.
2: They're playing great. Here comes the 3-2. Swung on, bounding ball to second base. Cole Young gloves, throws to first to get the out, one away. Although in the game, all the news was not good. Corey Seager left the game with a back injury. So that would be a big loss, obviously, for Texas if he missed any time.
3: Yeah, the Mariners have had more than their share of injuries, but, man, for Texas to lose a Corey Seager, that would be a tough one for Texas right now.
2: Here's Sean Well, the first baseman. 1-2. Here comes the pitch. Swung on, foul back. Speaking of back injuries, Vladimir Guerrero Jr. was scratched before their game today against the Mets in Toronto with a back injury. He was not in the lineup, and that's something to watch, obviously, because Toronto comes in here next. And it's been a real struggle for the Blue Jays lately. They lost today 3-0. Here's the 0-1. Misses low. One ball, one strike. Blue Jays now 40-46 on the season. Luis Torrens hit a home run. The 1-1. Just a touch low. Two balls, one strike. You're with us inside the Western Washington Toyota radio booth. No score. Sixth inning. Wu at 86 pitches. He goes into the motion. Here's the 2-1. Swung on, smoked. One hop. Naylor has it. Runs to first base, under on toss to Wu, stops on first to get the out. Nice play by Naylor. And there's two outs.
3: Here are the fans of the bleachers. They're kind of doing the roll call stolen by the Yankees before each game at Yankee Stadium. And they're going Julio, Julio, Julio, and Julio acknowledged them with a wave of his glove. So the fans are into this ball game.
2: Love that. Well, here's Soler. Wu trying to go 1-2-3 in the sixth. Wu steps into the pitch. Here it is. That's in there.
3: I think they did Cole Young. Cole Young, Cole Young.
2: Just Scott Emerson waves.
3: Uh-huh. JP.
2: No balls and a strike. Wu winds, delivers. It's just outside. 96 on the fastball.
3: JP just acknowledged the fans.
2: I love this.

0: One ball, one strike. The 1-1 from Wu. Swung on, lifted, left field, red. Robles barely has to move. He's right there. He makes the catch. And Brian Wu dominant at home again. Six scoreless against the Angels. He's gone 32 consecutive innings without allowing a run at T-Mobile Park. Amazing. Sensational. Brian Wu does it again here at T-Mobile Park. What a great night. And a long run of great nights here at home. Nothing on the board for the Angels. We move along to the bottom of the sixth. Still no score. Mariners and Angels on the NC Machinery Mariners Radio Network.
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0: First pitch to Julio's lined into left field for a base hit. That didn't waste any time as Julio gets aboard and the Mariners have the go-ahead run at first base. It was a diving attempt by Meckler, nearly came up with it, but Julio, another hit off Soriano. He's 2-for-3. Here's Josh Naylor. No score, sixth inning, your Mechanics Bank score.
8: Impressed with third base umpire Chris Guccione to run out there and take a look at that play. He called it not a catch.
0: Naylor stands in the pitch. This is wide. Soriano has gone toe-to-toe with Wu in this one. He's at 82 pitches. 9 strikeouts for Soriano. Julio steps off his lead at first base. Here comes the 1-0. Swung on, chopped, fouled on the first base line. So Naylor, count even, 1-1. Neither side has been able to do much against the other. Soriano and Wu have both dominated. Mariners trying to break through here. The pitch swung on, a missed. Chased a splitter out of the zone. Soriano's career high is 12 strikeouts. Did that against the A's last year. Has been in double figures twice this year. Naylor calls time, steps out of the box. 1-2, no score. You're with us inside the Western Washington Toyota radio booth. Soriano, 85 pitches. Here's the 1-2. Swung on, fouled away. As we look to the Mariners bullpen, there's no movement out there currently. We'll continue to watch that as Wu's pitch count climbing.
8: That's at 90, and I think he wants to get back out there.
0: It's going to be interesting. Julio at first base, the go-ahead run. The 1-2. Swung on, line drive, center field, low, race in. Not going to get there. It's a hit. Julio stops at second base. Back-to-back singles for the Mariners in the sixth.

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1: That was a heck of a swing by Josh Naylor. The catcher, Logan Hoppe, wanted that pitch up, and it was. It was up and out of the strike zone, and Josh Naylor was able to get his hands up there and elevate that ball out there in left center field to drop it in for a base hit. Nice swing by Josh Naylor.
0: Well, the first of either bullpen we've seen as the Angels will get things going now. Chase Silseth, the righty, will start to warm for the Angels. Soriano, 87 pitches, no score, sixth inning. Randy Batts, he has fanned twice against Soriano. Julio at second, Naylor at first. Big leads. Soriano staring at Julio. The pitch swung on, fouled away. He was late on a curveball. 88 pitches for Soriano, getting towards the end of the line. Mariners want to chase him. The 0-1. Inside. Good take by Randy, wearing his customary now yellow batting gloves and yellow shoes. He's the DH tonight for the Mariners. The 1-1 to Randy. Swung on a missed. Another curveball. 1-2. And that curveball is a great weapon for him. That was a perfect one, too. Right in the bottom corner. 1-2. No outs, 2 on. No score. Soriano deals. Swung on. Smashed to third base. It's past the dive of Grisham into left field. Julio hits third. He is flying. He scores sliding. And the Mariners have the lead. Randy Arozarena coming through big. The Mariners on top. 1-0. Julio a blur around third base as they break through here in the sixth.
1: Great at bat by Randy Arozarena. Shot into the hole at short. Past a dive by Vaughn Grissom. The throw came in and was cut off by Grissom. They tried to get Naylor on the turn at second base. He was able to get back to the bag. So consecutive singles by Julio and Naylor.

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1: Well, the Mariners with the lead 1-0 here in the bottom of the sixth inning. They still have runners on at first and second. Nobody out. That's it for Jose Soriano. And they bring in right-hander Chase Silseth. Silseth, 3-1 with a 2.37 earned run average. And he's making his 38th appearance of the season. Gary?
8: Here's Cal. Runners at first and second. No outs. Mariners with one in. Silseth, here's the pitch. Nope. He'll spin around and throw to second base. That chases Naylor back to the bag. Naylor in his 15 stolen bases this year. Silseth has had a good season out of the bullpen for the Angels. He deals to Cal. Swung on a missed. High heater at 96. That was elevated at the letters. Cal swings through. He has fanned. He's popped up. 1-0 Mariners. Three straight hits to start this inning. They've chased Soriano. The 0-1. Swung on, fouled straight back. Hoo-hoo-hoo. He didn't miss that by much. That was 97 at the top of the zone. He fouled it straight back. Now down in the count, no balls, two strikes. Naylor's lead at second. Randy at first. The 0-2. He spikes it. A splitter. Bounced before home plate. That's kind of neutralized lefties. He's been reverse split. Lefties only batting 200 against him. Has not allowed a home run to a lefty. Three against righties. Cal batting from the left side here. Here comes the 1-2. Too high. Not close. Overthrows a fastball at 97 miles per hour. Two balls, two strikes. Cal steps out, adjusts the batting gloves, now climbs back in. The 2-2 to Cal. Way outside, a splitter that floats away. Full count now, three balls, two strikes. And this time, Cal calls time.
1: Well, let's see how much confidence Silseth has to throw another splitter with the count 3-2. Mariners had to deal with the knuckle curve from Soriano, but you got the splitter with Silseth. But if you're Cal, you got to be looking for the fastball.
8: Three balls, two strikes. The pitch to Cal. Strike three called over the corner, and Cal has challenged. This is the last Mariners challenge on the line. It will be ball four, bases loaded if it's a ball. It is a ball. Cal is correct. Ball four, they are loaded. And Cal, a big smile on his face as he heads to first base.
1: Gary, that was a fraction of an inch just outside.

0: What a challenge by Cal Raleigh. That changes the whole complexion of the inning. Instead of first and second, a one out, bases loaded, still nobody out here in the bottom of the sixth inning. Makes it tougher for Silseth. And now Mike Maddox, the pitching coach for the Angels, back out to the mound for another visit. What a challenge by Cal Raleigh.
1: Remember, it was Cal early in the game who missed the challenge as the hitter.
0: Yeah.
1: So he makes up for it right there.
0: Big time. With the table set now for Cole Young.
1: Well, Cole Young, who had an incredible night last night with two home runs. His first multi-home run game of his career. Why not the next night follow up with the first grand slam of his career?
0: He's got the power to do it, no doubt about it.
1: Infield playing in, meeting broken up of the mound. Here we go. The pitch to Cole Young. Swung on and fouled away at home plate. Started with a splitter. Bases loaded, nobody out. Sixth inning, Mariners leading 1-0. They want a crooked number. Mariners, three grand slams this year. Canzone, Naylor, Raleigh. The pitch. This is low. Another splitter. Cole Young, 9 home runs on the season. That's second among American League second basemen. One ball, one strike. Here's the pitch to Cole. Swung on, fouled straight back. Didn't miss that by much.
0: He wanted Grandma to make a sandwich right there on that swing,
1: yes,
0: Gary.
1: Yes, he did. So now down in the count, one ball, two strikes. Naylor at third, Randy at second, Cal at first. Infield surrounding the grass. Here's the 1-2. Swung on, line drive, right field, Adele. It's on a hop, it's a base hit. Naylor rumbles home. Everybody moves up a base, and the Mariners had their second run. Cole Young, RBI base hit, 2-0 Mariners.
0: That kid is something. No moment is too big for Cole Young. He's able to slow the game down. He gets his pitch and rips one into right field in front of Joe Adele. This is a pitch that starts to tail away a little bit, but he's able to go out and get it and pull it into right field. He is something, Cole Young.
1: Here's Cole Emerson. He's 2-for-2. 2-0 Mariners. Bases jammed. No outs. The pitch. That's in there. Three straight hits, a walk, and another base hit for the Mariners. Silseth set. Here comes the 0-1. It gets away. All the way to the backstop, Randy scores from third base. The Mariners have another. A wild pitch, and the Mariners lead 3-0. Everybody else moves up a base.
0: And still nobody out, as Silseth is really having trouble with his control and the touch on that splitter. He's bounced a number of pitches. So if you're Cole Emerson, you're looking for a fastball.
1: Yeah, Hoppy had no chance at that. Here comes the 1-1. Swung on, fouled away. Another split. That one a little elevated. So one ball, two strikes. Runners at second and third. No outs.
0: And that's the one you're looking for, that splitter up in the strike zone.
1: Here's the 1-2. A touch below the knees, and that's being challenged by Ohapi. This is going to be close. Let's take a look. It's on the board. It is a strike. So the first out of the inning as Emerson goes down on an ABS challenge. That brings up Victor. Mariners 3 in, not done yet. Runners at second and third. Infield stays in with Victor batting.

0: The righty set. Here comes the pitch. Swung on a missed. It's behind a sweeper. The first runs of the ball game for either side. Here in the bottom of the sixth for the Mariners. A three spot. Thirsting for more. Here comes the offer. Swung out, hard ground ball that just skips by Cal. Foul. Third base side. Cal's at third. Cole Young is at second. No balls, two strikes on Victor.
1: Mariners a big bottom of the sixth inning, Gary. That means Brian Wu with a nice long breather inside the Mariners' first base dugout. But back out there for the seventh, maybe?
0: Here comes the 0-2. Ah, close. Yeah, still no one up for the Mariners.
1: Brian's pitch count is 91, but he's had a chance to rest up here in the bottom of the sixth.
0: The 1-2 on the way. Bounced in. This time Ohapi smothers it. Another splitter that was spiked. Two balls, two strikes. Mariners have done a good job laying off those splitters in the dirt. Silseth, who has a good strikeout rate, and part of it is that. Two balls, two strikes. Here's the pitch to Victor. And he watches it inside. He's worked the count full now, 3-2. Good at bats by the Mariners in this inning. Three balls, two strikes, two on, one out, three in. The 3-2. Swung on, fouled away. That was a fastball at the letters out of the zone. He stays alive, though. First five in this inning reach for the Mariners. The 3-2 to Robles. Here it is. Swung on and missed. Chased a sweeper just out of the zone. Now there's two away. Back-to-back strikeouts. One last chance for the Mariners here in the frame. Weston Wilson will bat. Here with us inside the Western Washington Toyota broadcast booth. Great to have you with us tonight. Mariners looking for a series win before the series takes off tomorrow and then resumes on Thursday. Here's the pitch. Swung on a missed. Laid on a fastball. 97 miles per hour. Wilson has struck out a couple times, getting the start in right field. No Canzone tonight. No Rayleigh tonight. The 0-1. Down low. Fans in the upper deck chanting Weston Wilson. 3-0 Mariners, all runs in this inning. One ball, one strike, two outs. The 1-1 to Wilson. Swung on, hard ground ball foul. That skips past Cal. Takes his lead in foul territory. Which is exactly why you always take that lead in foul territory if you're a runner at third base. If the ball hits you in foul, it may hurt, but you're not out. If you take the lead in fair territory and get hit, that's it.
1: It hurts even more.
0: The 1-2. Upstairs. Even count. Yeah, it hurts in a couple different ways.
1: Yeah. Get into foul territory.
0: Two balls, two strikes. Silseth, it has been a grind here in the inning, out of the bullpen. The 2-2. Swung on, line drive, base hit right field. Cal scores. Cole Young right behind him. He's being waved. He stampedes home. The Mariners have two more. Weston Wilson coming through for the Mariners. 5-0. A five spot here in the sixth, capped off by Weston Wilson. Top of the order here.

0: JP, the only Mariner who has not batted here in the sixth inning. Throw to first base, Wilson dives back. That has got to feel great for Weston Wilson. Spent time with Baltimore this season with a new club, getting a chance here and coming through at a chance.
1: First two RBIs as a Seattle Mariner. Huge base hit.
0: Here's the offer. JP bunts, pops it up in the air behind home plate. Ohapi racing after it, hits the netting. It's a foul ball. What a fun inning. It was a nothing-nothing ball game till the bottom of this inning. Mariners have scored five times.
1: Remember the big moment was the challenge instead of strike three. Cal Raleigh challenged, and it was ball four instead. Keep the inning going.
0: Here comes the 0-1. Wilson takes off. The pitch is low. No throw to second base. He slides. He has it stolen. His second steal as a Mariner.
1: Again, that's first base coach Eric Young Jr. taking a look at the pitcher. And also, when you run on that splitter, you got a good chance to steal second base. It's tough for the catcher, in this case Ohapi, to make the catch and try to get off the throw. He couldn't get off the throw.
0: Let's see if JP pays off that steal with a hit. The 1-1. Up and in. He limbos out of the way. This will be pitch number 30 for Silseth, who did not start this inning. On a relief after Soriano gave up three straight hits here in the sixth. Two balls, one strike. Here comes the offer. Swung on, broken bat, looper left field. It is just foul. Almost brought up chalk down the left field line. Instead, JP will just wander over and grab a new bat. Well, that would have scored Wilson for sure. JP, a look of disappointment as I think he thought off the bat and had a chance to get down. JP 0 for 3 tonight, looking to join in the fun. Every Mariner has reached base except for Victor and JP. Here comes the 2-2. This is low, laid off the splitter. And again, the Mariners continue to lay off that splitter. They are not chasing it. Brent Suter warming up for the Angels now. Silseth over 30 pitches. Here comes the 3-2. Strike three called. Got him on a sweeper on the corner, and the inning comes to a close. But the Mariners strike. Five runs on the board for the Mariners. We move to the seventh. Mariners leading 5-0. Your Mechanics Bank score on the NC Machinery Mariners Radio Network as here comes Brian Wu back out for another when we come back right after this.
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2: 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It's going to go. How far? Goodbye, Randy Arozarena.
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3: Brian Wu is back out there to start the seventh. Wade Meckler will lead off. Here comes the first pitch to him, and it sails wide. Wu, he's over 90 pitches. 5-0 Mariners. Your Mechanics Bank score. Wu, into the motion, the pitch. In there at the knees, it's a strike. Wu went 1-2-3 in the sixth. He has been magnificent tonight as Meckler challenges this. Meckler staring at the screen with his giant red mustache. It's a strike. Oh, the very corner by a seam of the baseball. Well, all you have to do is connect on the zone, and that's exactly what Wu did. One ball, one strike. Into the motion, Wu deals. Swung on line, drive, base hit left field. So the Angels have put the leadoff man aboard. Rucker and Bizzardo are both warming in the bullpen for the Mariners here in the seventh. Adell will bat.
4: That's only the third base hit for the Angels tonight. Meckler has two of the three.
3: All singles. 5-0 M's. 93 pitches for Wu. Here comes the pitch to Adell. He misses that low. Meckler cautiously to first base. Here comes Cal. He's going to walk out to talk to Wu. Mariners Baseball brought to you by BECU. 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That was a pretty quick meeting. Wu has gone over 100 pitches one time this season. 104 is his season high. That was at Houston in May. He's at 94 right now. He's got Adell here. The pitch. Swung on and missed. He was going for it. Big rip at a two-seam. One ball, one strike. Bizzardo and Rucker both ready. Wu, first base side of the rubber. He deals. No swing that time. There's a slider just below the zone. 2-1. Wu twists around, looks at first base. Meckler standing there. No outs. The 2-1. Swung on, lifted right field. Wilson barely has to move. Now a couple steps in. He's under it, makes a catch just off the shoulder. That's the first out of the seventh. 97 pitches now for Wu. You're with us inside the Western Washington Toyota radio booth. Mariners trying to win this series over the Angels. A 5-0 lead now. Josh Lowe will bat. He walked last time. One of the few base runners the Angels have had. Wu lets out a deep breath as he comes set. Here's the pitch. Swung on and missed. Two pitches away from 100. From the hip, the 0-1. This is just high. One ball, one strike. This will be pitch number 100 for Wu. Second time he's been over 100 this year.
4: A couple of pitches up in the strike zone. Like to see him get one down to get that ground ball double play. Get out of the inning.
3: The 1-1. Swung on and missed. It looked like he was not expecting the slider. That's what he got. He was off balance as he took the swing.
4: And it was down and in right on the corner. A lot of times you see a left-handed hitter pull that ball right to the first baseman, in this case Naylor, but he swung and missed.

0: He's looking for the punch out now. One ball, two strikes. Wu deals. Popped up, out of play. Second deck, third base side. Double play here would be perfect. One ball, two strikes. Runner, first base, one out. The pitch. Swung on, fouled back. This is not what he needs, though. Doesn't have a lot of room left here. 102 on the pitch count. One ball, two strikes. One out. Wu set. Deals. Swung on, fouled away. He had him twisted up on a sweeper and barely made contact. I'm not sure how he did. Fouled the ball off himself. Ball nearly hit him.
1: Yeah. Kel set up way on the outside corner. That sweeper ended up way down and in. That shows you the movement on that sweeper, how much it broke from the outside part of the plate all the way down and in off the plate.
0: One ball, two strikes. This pitch will match his season high, 104. The 1-2 from Wu. Swung on, fouled back. Low is being pesky at the worst time. Here comes the 1-2 from Wu. Outside, did he go? No, he checked. A changeup that floats away. Even count, two balls, two strikes. Here comes the 2-2. Swung on, line drive, right field, it's a hit. Cut off by Wilson. Meckler around second base, he's flying for third. He's in there. And now the Angels threatening runners at the corners with one away. And let's see if Dan Wilson pops out of the dugout. Yep, here he is. Dan Wilson will make the stroll out. Brian Wu will get a thunderous ovation here at T-Mobile Park. He was wonderful tonight against the Angels. He continues his dominance here at T-Mobile Park. And he should feel great about this one. Does not allow a run yet here in the seventh inning. He gives up the ball, and the Mariners go into the bullpen. And here comes the ovation for Brian Wu. Outstanding. We'll come back right after this.
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0: Oh, Hoppy Bats.

0: Bizarro on. Here's his pitch, and it's over for a strike. Bizarro has been excellent this year for the Mariners. An ERA under 2. Game number 40 for Bizarro. I need some fancy pitching here to keep the Angels off the board. Runners on the corners, one out. The 0-1. Swung on, fouled back. Well, a strikeout to start here would certainly help.
1: And a ground ball right to Cole Emerson would be great.
0: No balls, two strikes. Bizarro. Here's the pitch. Swung on, cracked into center field. It's a hit. So the Angels have their first run. Meckler scores from third. It's now 5-1 Mariners. That run will be charged to Wu, so that means his string of consecutive scoreless innings at T-Mobile Park is broken at a record 32 straight innings here at T-Mobile Park. Remarkable record to go that long without giving up a run, but he's given up a run here. That run charged to Wu. So now runners at first and second. Walton bats. He's the ninth hitter in the order. Here's the pitch. Swung on a missed. 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You just get more at Sunset, and people do like that. Walton calls time, steps out of the box. Top of the seventh, 5-1 Mariners. Runners at first and second, one out. Bizarro delivers. Breaking ball, did not go. Held back on a sweeper, 1-1. Off day tomorrow for both teams. Thursday, 6:40, Bryce Miller will go. Here comes the 1-1. Swung on and fouled. Into the blue jerseys, Rick, down the third base side, just like you're wearing right now.
1: Exactly. Tonight is Italian Heritage Night. Got a lot of folks down the left field side there with the blue jerseys on, with the red, white, and green, the colors of the Italian flag. So nice night here at the ballpark.
0: Good looking jersey. Here's the 1-2. Swung on, fouled straight back. Top of the seventh, Mariners up by 4, 2 on.
1: I'm going to go home tonight, celebrate a win with a pizza.
0: The most appropriate
1: tonight.
0: Way to celebrate.
1: Exactly.
0: The 1-2. Misses away. 2 balls, 2 strikes. Mariners don't want to see the Angels get closer here. The 2-2. Popped up. That's out of play. I give the Angels credit. They have had some pesky at-bats here in the seventh. Donovan, the former Mariner, hanging around here. Bizarro nods his head. He's ready. The 2-2. Below the zone. We've gone full. 3 balls, 2 strikes. You have Neto on deck in his 18 home runs. You don't want to see him up as the tying run. The 3-2. Fouled back again. Two-seam at 96 that he gets rid of. 3 balls, 2 strikes. Full count. 3 balls, 2 strikes. The pitch. Misses down low, ball 4. They are loaded for Neto. Still only one out. Neto, who homered yesterday for number 18 of the season. Here comes Pete Woodworth. He's going to chat with Bizarro.
1: Oh, you're right about these Angels hitters grinding on at bats. Now you got the head grinder and Zach Neto. He sees as many pitches as anybody in this lineup, or I think in baseball. He's a tough out. But I could still hear Jamie Moyer saying when he got in trouble, I'm just one pitch away from getting out of it, and that's what

0: Mariners need right now, that double play ball.
1: There's only one shortstop in baseball with more home runs than Neto. That's Colson Montgomery. He's had such a big year for the White Sox.
0: What a year for the White Sox.
1: Yeah. And Montgomery's been a big part of it.
0: No doubt about it.
1: He's had a breakout this year.
0: Came over in a big trade a few years ago. A lot of young players helping out and believing right now. They're in first place in the Central.
1: Here we go. Meeting over. Neto standing in. The pitch. Bounced in. Smothered by Cal. Looks like I took a bite out of him. One ball, no strikes. Bases jammed. Mariners leading 5-1. Only one out. Neto chases quite a bit. High strikeout rate, but also high damage rate. The 1-0. It's off the plate, and Bizzardo has fallen behind. Unusual. Bizzardo has come in, given up a base hit and a walk. The 2-0. That's in there. Needed that. Two-seam at 97. Runners take their leads at every base. Mariners up by four. The pitch. Swung on, cracked up the middle. It's a base hit. Low scores from third. Ohapi around third base. He's being waved. Julio gets the throw into third. Two more for the Angels. It's close now. 5-3. Mariners still gripping the lead, but the Angels, Zach Neto driving in two. Ferrer is throwing for the Mariners. You have a lefty on deck in Shonewell. Now it's Grissom, who's 0 for 3. Runners at first and second. The pitch swung on. Little looper right field. Long run. Here comes Wilson. Goes to a dive. He makes a spectacular catch. No, he dropped it. He throws to second. They get the force out at second base. The tag. Okay. One of them is out. They got the force out and then a tag at second. So Neto is the one that's out. It looked like Wilson had made the catch. He trapped it, immediately popped up through to second to get the out.
0: Wilson gave it a great try diving. It looked like he made the catch, but the ball came out of his glove when he landed. It just rolled out of the palm of his glove.
1: He had it.
0: But they got a force at second base. Quick thinking by Weston Wilson to get that throw into second base.
1: That was wild. Give Neto credit, because Walton wasn't sure what was going on. He actually wandered off the base for a moment, and it was Neto that told him, hey, get back on the base, before Emerson tagged him. Here's the pitch to Shonewell. That's a strike. Otherwise, it would have been a double play.
0: Right. You tag the runner at second because the force would have been on.
1: Two outs. The 0-1 swung on, slash foul. So the end result is they got Neto out, which is great, with his speed, get him off the bases. So that trade actually worked out fine.
0: Yeah, you're right.
1: No balls, two strikes, two outs. Three in. It's 5-3 Mariners. Bizzardo. Here comes his 0-2. Now he spins around. He looks Walton back to second. So Grissom at first, Walton at second. Tying runs aboard. Trying to end this inning. The pitch. Swung on, line drive, center field. Julio tracking it. He's there, reaches up, makes the catch, and the inning comes to a close. It wasn't easy. The Angels get three, but the tying runs stranded. We go to the bottom of the seventh. Mariners still holding a two-run lead, 5-3, on the NC Machinery Mariners Radio Network.
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5: It's really been a wild ride this past inning. Here's Julio batting. The pitch to him. That's a strike. He started things in the sixth with a base hit. The Mariners put 5 on the board in the bottom of the sixth. The Angels have put 3 on the board to start the seventh. Brent Suter on the lefty. The pitch just swung on, fouled back. So Julio quickly down in the count. No balls, 2 strikes. Mariners still leading 5-3, but it's gotten closer after the 5 spot put on the board by the Mariners. Suter's pitch. Swung on, lined, center field. It's a hit. Julio's 3rd hit of the night. Mariners right back to work here in the seventh. That brings up Josh Naylor. So lefty on lefty matchup this time. So we quickly take a look at the Northwest Chevy Equinox scoreboard. In the division today, the Rangers beat the Guardians 4-2 on top in the division by a game over the Mariners as this one plays out. The pitch to Josh. He was backing away, and it's taken inside for a ball. Astros also won today. They beat the Twins 6-4. And the A's are pretty beat up right now, getting hammered by the Dodgers in the ninth. It's 9-3. Throw to first base. Late dive back to the bag by Julio, but back in time. It's 5-3 here. Mariners with the lead over the Angels, looking for a series win. Throw to first base again, and Julio just escapes back to the bag, standing. So he's thrown over twice. Let's see if Julio takes advantage. Julio dancing at first base. The pitch. A bender that's over. Count even on Naylor. Naylor has singled and walked. One ball, one strike, no outs. The pitch. It's in there over the corner. Mariners have 9 hits, all singles. Angels have 6 hits, all singles. We have not had an extra base hit. Here's the pitch. Swung on, fouled off. An emergency break glass swing as Naylor stays alive. That's a lot of singles.
6: That means we need a 2-run home run right here.
5: Yeah. That wouldn't be a bad thing to mix in. Here's the 1-2. Swung on, popped up. That's going to escape out of play.

0: Julio, he can get aggressive. The pitch. Swung on. Looper, left field line, twisting towards the seats, off the netting. It's a foul ball. So we'll do it again. What a wild game. Neither team could get anything going at all against the starters. Then all of a sudden, a five spot and a three spot. It's a 5-3 game. The pitch. Swung on a miss. A weak wave and a slider just off the plate. Naylor goes down. That's the first out. That brings up Randy. One of the heroes in this one. RBI base hit in the sixth. First run of the game for the Mariners in the 5-run sixth. The pitch. Down low. Julio at first base. Led things off with a single. Suter this year an ERA a touch over 4. The veteran lefty deals. It's a strike. Just touching the top corner. One ball, one strike, one out. The pitch. Swung on, smoked. Left field towards the line, racing over. Meckler, it's off his glove, into the corner. Here comes Julio to third. He's going to hold there. Randy glides into second. It's a double for Randy. The first extra base hit of the night on hit number 10 of the night for the Mariners. And now runners on second and third.
1: And this ball was absolutely smashed in that left field corner. Meckler had a good long run for it. He had a shot, but it wiggled out of the webbing of his glove on the run, and it landed on the warning track. And a huge extra base hit for Randy Arozarena. The Mariners a chance to add on to that 2-run lead.
0: Here's Cal. Infield playing in. The pitch. Tried to hold a swing, did he? Nope. He couldn't check. Mariners a 2-run lead. They are looking for more with one out. Julio at third. Randy at second. Here's the pitch. Swung on. Fouled straight back. It's funny. I just looked up because I was curious. The Mariners had 9 hits. Without an extra base hit. I was curious about the most hits they've ever had in a game without an extra base hit. It's higher than I would have thought. Here's the 0-2. Strike 3 called. Cal goes down looking. Let's pause for station identification on the NC Machinery Mariners Radio Network.
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0: Cole Young had an RBI single last time. He'll bat here. The pitch. A slider off the plate. The Mariners in 1985 in a game against the Blue Jays had 16 hits in the game, all singles. And they lost.
1: I think I remember that game. I know I was there.
0: Here's the 1-0. Off the plate. They lost 9-4 in 13 innings.
1: Oh, my goodness. 16 hits all singles. Wow. 4 runs.
0: That's rough.
1: A lot of left on base.
0: Yeah. Julio is halfway to home. Here's the 2-0. That's a strike over the corner. Cole Young takes it. Julio at third. Randy at second. Ooh, that pitch was outside. No challenge, though.
1: Yeah, the farther away Grissom is off the bag at third, Julio can take that length of a lead at third base.
0: The 2-1. Swung on, fouled back. Ferrer is throwing for the Mariners. Mariners also had a 15-hit game, all singles. They lost 10-5 to Baltimore in 2008.
1: See, that's a problem. 15, 16 hits, it's too many.
0: The 2-2. Popped up. Third base side, that's going to crawl out of play just behind the Angels dugout.

0: Two balls, two strikes, two outs. Seventh inning. 5-3 Mariners. Young had three hits last night, a couple home runs. One for three tonight. The pitch. And it's wide. The infield was starting to move towards their dugout, but it was a ball, 3-2 now. This is a tough at-bat for Young against the herky-jerky veteran lefty.
1: Man, the kid has such a good idea of the strike zone.
0: The 3-2. Slashed foul. We'll do it again. Second deck, third base side. He's had a really good series so far. Base hit, could drive in a couple. Suter nods his head a couple times. Now set. The pitch. Slashed foul again. Julio, very aggressive at third base. Right now, he's standing a third of the way down the line, and by the time the pitch gets to home, he's over halfway home. If a ball gets away, it would not take much, not very far away at all, for him to score. The 3-2. Swung on, fouled straight back. He floats a changeup at 73, and Cole just gets enough to stay alive.
1: Julio's so far down the line, if Suter turns his back on him, he could steal home.
0: Yeah.
1: He's not going to. I'm just saying, that's how far he is down that line.
0: Randy's dancing too. Here's the pitch. It's wide. Ball four. They're loaded for Cole Emerson.
1: Another super at bat by that kid. What do you see, about nine pitches?
0: It was excellent. Mariners have put together some great at bats tonight. Mike Maddox, the slow stroll out to talk to the veteran. He's got a hand on the shoulder of Suter and a hand on the shoulder of Ohapi.

0: a big part of this game in the hands of the kids. Cole Young just had a super at bat, ended up walking to make Suda work, and now Colton Emerson up there, the 20-year-old kid out of Ohio. Big home run in Cleveland just the other day. Just looking for a base hit. He's got two of them tonight, one up the middle, one the other way, which is a great sign, taking the ball the other way.
1: No one warming in the Angels' pen. Bases jammed. The pitch to Cole. Swung on. Looper left field, falling fast. Meckler racing over. He's not going to get there. It's a hit. Julio scores. Rendy right behind him. He stomps on home. The Mariners have two more. Cole Emerson with the big hit. 7-3 Mariners.
0: Another base hit for Cole the other way. This one a looper. It was up there for a long time, but Beckler couldn't get to it. And Cole gets this one right off the end of the bat, but he has the right idea, the right approach to get to that pitch, looking to drive it up the middle or the other way. And it lands softly down the left field line to drive in two with two outs.
1: Here's Victor. Runners at first and second. Four-run lead for the Mariners again. The pitch. It's low. Soriano was slicing through the Mariners' order the first five innings. The Mariners did not score all seven runs in the last two innings. The 1-0 inside. Almost hits him. And part of it was they did not score against Soriano. Now, Soriano struck out a lot, so that was part of it too. But the Mariners did put a lot of pitches on him that forced him out in the sixth. The 2-0. Swung out, roped into left field. It's a hit. Here comes Cole Young to third. He's being waved. Meckler's throw home on a couple hops. The tag applied. Not in time. Young slides safely. The Mariners have another eight on the board. This time it's Victor Robles. Everybody joining the hit parade now for the Mariners.
0: A nice aggressive send by third base coach Carlos Cardoza. Why? Because he saw Cole get a good jump with two outs, taken off on contact, heading right to third, made a good turn around the bag, good slide to avoid the tag by Ohapi, the catcher, to the backside of the plate.

0: Wilson will bat. The pitch. That's a strike. Wilson, who had a two RBI single in the sixth. Every Mariner batted in the sixth. JP is the only Mariner who has not batted here in the seventh. Here comes the 0-1. Upstairs. 8-3 Mariners, bottom of the seventh. Suter has thrown over 30 pitches. They've done a number on the Angels bullpen in this game. The 1-1. Not close, way outside. Still no one throwing in the Angels pen. For the Mariners, Ferrer up, and now Rucker is up as well.
1: And the Mariners, first time they've scored 8 runs, Gary, in a long time.
2: Yeah.
0: It's been a while. Here's the 2-1. Swung on a missed. Went upstairs on a two-seam. So two balls, two strikes on Wilson. Looks like Ferrer has stopped throwing, so this is probably Rutgers game with a 5-run lead now. Emerson at second. Robles at first. Two balls, two strikes. The pitch to Wilson. Fouled away. And now the Angels have no choice. They will start to get the bullpen moving as Suter's at 35 pitches in this inning. It has been a long one for the lefty reliever. The 2-2. Just a touch low. A changeup dances below the zone, and it has gone full. And this gives Emerson and Robles a head start. They're going to take off. Three balls, two strikes, two outs. The pitch to Wilson. Swung on a missed. But the Mariners, a three spot in the seventh. They have exploded for 8 runs here against the Angels in the last 2 innings. We move to the eighth. 8-3 Mariners, your Mechanics Bank score on the NC Machinery Mariners Radio Network.
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2: 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Our Mechanics Bank score, it's now the Mariners 8 and the Angels 3, and we have a new pitcher. Right-hander Michael Rucker will take over in relief. Jorge Soler will lead things off. Here's the pitch from Rucker, and it's low and outside for ball one. What a comeback offensively by the Mariners. They had the big 5-run bottom of the 6th. The Angels came back to get back in the game with 3 in the top of the 7th inning. Next offer on the way to Soler misses ball 2, 2 balls and no strikes. But then the Mariners answer with 3 of their own in the bottom of the 7th inning and lead the Angels 8-3. Rucker falls behind in the count. The 2-0 pitch on the way to Soler. Swing and a miss, and the count goes to 2-1. So this is Rucker, 0-1 record with an 8.53 ERA, only 6 appearances. Gone 6 3rd innings, giving up 6 runs, all earned, 3 walks, 11 strikeouts. Next pitch, swing and a miss by Soler, and the count evens at 2 balls and 2 strikes. So the Mariners looking for 6

0: at-bats in this game on both sides. Brian Wu, 6 1/3 innings tonight. First six scoreless. Set a club record. Here's the pitch on the way, and it's outside for ball four. So Laird draws a leadoff walk here in the top of the eighth inning. That's the last thing you want to do. But when Brian had a scoreless top of the sixth inning, that was his 32nd consecutive scoreless inning at home. Set a new Mariner record that was established by Jamie Moy and Felix Hernandez, who had the record at 30 consecutive scoreless innings at home. Here's Wade Meckler, two hits tonight. The pitch to him is up high for ball one. 1-0. Rucker, the kid who grew up here in the Pacific Northwest, went to Auburn Riverside High School. The stretch and the 1-0 pitch, swinging a ground ball to Young at second. Over to second for one. Colts relayed at first, and it's in time for the double play. That's going to help out big time. They get Soler at second, double up Meckler at first. Cole Young racing in to get to it. The toss over to Colt Emerson, and he got the transfer in a hurry. Right out of that glove and a strong throw to Naylor just in time to double up Meckler, and there's two outs. 4-6-3, the double play. And that'll bring up Joe Adell. 8-3 Mariners lead. Adell 0-for-3 on the night. Here's the stretch by Rucker. The pitch, fastball is up high. Ball one. Mariners trying to keep pace with the Texas Rangers, who won again tonight, 4-2 in Cleveland. The pitch is inside for ball two. Two balls and no strikes. And with a win tonight for the Mariners, they would remain just a half game back of the Rangers in the American League West. Wide open West. Now the stretch and the 2-0 pitch. Swinging a ground ball to short. Backhanded the ball. Colt Emerson off to his right. The throw to first on the money and in time to get Adell. And that's going to retire the side. And a nice job by Michael Rucker. We go to the bottom of the eighth inning. And our Mechanics Bank score. It's the Mariners 8 and the Angels 3.
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0: Our Mechanics Bank score, it's the Mariners 8 and the Angels 3 as we head to the bottom of the 8th inning here at T-Mobile Park. A little bit on the cool side. Cloudy skies all night long, but the roof has been open all night long. Game two of the three-game series. Remember, tomorrow, a day off because of the World Cup game going on tomorrow night across the way at Lumen Field. Then back to play on Thursday night in the final game of this three-game series. New pitcher for the Angels, right-hander Ryan Zephyrjohn is on in relief to face J.P. Crawford, and the pitch on the way misses the J.P. for ball one. Mariners scoring in bunches tonight. 5-run bottom of the sixth, a 3-run bottom of the seventh. And the Angels got all three of their runs in the top of the seventh. Here's a swing and a pop-up into shallow center field going out. Here's Neto, the shortstop.

0: coming in. The center fielder low, and it's going to be Low who makes the catch. So one away for the Mariners here in the bottom of the eighth inning. Well, time now for the Muckleshoot Casino Resort Penn Report. For the Angels, they have used Chase Silseth, Brent Suter, and now Ryan Zemperjohn behind starting pitcher Jose Soriano, who went 5-plus innings. And for the Mariners, it's been Edward Bizzardo and Michael Rucker behind Brian Wu, who is outstanding again tonight. 6 1/3 innings, gave up 2 runs, only 1 walk, and he struck out 5. Here's Julio Rodriguez, the pitch to him, a strike, 0-1. And again, a special salute to Brian Wu, hosting a bunch of kids, going through some therapy over at Seattle Children's Hospital before the ball game. 8 kids, they have baseball cards made up of them. Here's the pitch on the way, a breaking ball for a strike on Julio in the count, 0-2. And it was a reverse signing. A number of Mariner players, Brian Wu, Logan Gilbert, and others. And the kids signed their cards for the players. And it was a chance for these kids going through a tough time right now to forget about what they're going through at the moment, have a good time at the ballpark, to meet the players and sign their cards for them. The stretch and the 0-2 to Julio. Way outside and off the glove of Ohapi for ball one. 1-2. And the kids that were here today from Seattle Children's, Cooper Anderson, Aria McDonald, Camden Riley, Emiliano Mendoza, Braden Freeberg. Here's the pitch on the way to Julio. Low and outside, ball two. 2-2. Ino Reyes Jr., Grayson Chisholm, Promise Williams, and Benny Blankenship. Welcome, you kids from Seattle Children's Hospital. Wish you all the best. Here's the pitch on the way, and it misses to Julio. Ball three, full count. 3-2. You're in great hands over there at Seattle Children's Hospital. One out, nobody out. Julio with 3 hits tonight. Here's the stretch and the pitch. Swing and a foul off of the catcher, Ohapi. Kind of knocks him back on his haunches. Wicked foul ball off of Ohapi. Ripped the glove off his hand. It's attached to his wrist. Apparatus wrapped around his wrist. 3-2 the count on Julio. Now the stretch and the pitch. Swing and a miss by Julio. Strike three. And the Mariners have Dune. 2 down. Well, that was the Penn Report brought to you by Muckleshoot Casino Resort. Mariners lead 8-3. Bottom of the eighth inning. Here is Josh Naylor. Naylor with a base hit tonight. And he scored 1 of the 5 Mariner runs in the bottom of the sixth inning. On deck, Randy Rosarena. Home plate umpire Nestor Seha getting a fresh supply of baseballs from the Mariner bat boy. Nice crowd tonight for game two of the 3-game series with the Angels. Naylor up there ready. So is Zemperjohn. Now the stretch and the pitch. Breaking ball is low and inside for ball one. Mariners winding down the series on Thursday, as we mentioned, against the Angels. And then the Toronto Blue Jays come to town Friday, Saturday, and Sunday. Don't want to miss that. Here's the pitch. Another breaking ball, and it's low ball two. 2-0. So we welcome all our friends from north of the border coming down on Friday. So Mariners take on Toronto. Zemperjohn from the stretch. Tall right-hander fires away. Swinging a line drive into the gap in left center field. On the run is low. Can't get to it. It's in there for a base hit. The turn by Naylor. He heads for second. The throw into second. The catch, the tag, and Josh is out at second base. What a play and what a throw by Josh Lowe over to cut it off into the gap in left center field. Fired a one hopper into Donovan Walton. Down with the tag on Naylor, trying to stretch the single into a double, and that will retire the side. We go to the top half of the ninth inning. Last drive for the Angels, and our Mechanics Bank scores. The Mariners 8 and the Angels 3.
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1: Well, here we go to the top half of the ninth inning. Final try for the Angels. It's the Mariners 8 and the Angels 3. And hard-throwing right-hander Senior Smoke, Andres Munoz, will take over in relief. We haven't seen Munoz in 4 days. Josh Lowe will lead things off here in the top of the ninth inning. Mariners up by 5. Here's the stretch by Munoz. And the pitch on the way to Lowe. It is in their first strike, 0-1. It was Lowe. Made a good throw to second to get Josh Naylor trying to stretch that single into into a double. Off the line at third base, J.P. Crawford. Here's the stretch by Munoz. And the 0-1 on the way. Here she comes. It is a strike. And the count is 0-2 on Lowe. The numbers for Munoz on the season, 3-4 record, appearing for his 33rd time this year, 15 saves. Not a save situation, but with a day off yesterday, here's the pitch on the way, and a swing and a miss by Lowe, strike three. So right away, one away, as Munoz strikes out Josh Lowe on three straight pitches, and a quick out for the Angels here in the top of the ninth inning. So Munoz hasn't seen a lot of work over the last 4 days. You get him in the ballgame, you got a day off tomorrow, and he's all ready to go when we get back to play on Thursday after the day off tomorrow. Here's Logan Ohapi. The stretch and the pitch on the way. Ohapi with a swing and a drive down the right field line and foul. Out of play into the crowd, and the count is nothing to one. So Munoz is throwing nothing but strikes.
2: He's been phenomenal recently. Big velo. We've seen up to 102 consistently.
1: Last outing in Cleveland, one scoreless inning, no hits, struck out two. The pitch on the way, swinging a foul back again by Ohapi, and another strike. He struck out low on three pitches. Now he's 0-2 on Ohapi. Time before that, one scoreless inning, no hits against the Pirates, and he struck out the side in that game. Time before that, one inning, one hit, no runs. He struck out two in that one, the stretch. And the 0-2 on the way, swinging a pop-up. Shallow right center field, going out. Cole Young calling for it. Arms in the air, reaches up, and he makes the catch. And there's two outs. So quickly, two down for the Angels here in the top of the ninth inning. Well, the next Mariners Fireworks Night coming up this Friday. Kick off your Independence Day celebrations with a special post-game patriotic fireworks show presented by T-Mobile and 98.8 The Bull. 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Munoz looking for the final out. Here's former Mariner Donovan Walton, 0-2 on the night. The pitch on the way, and it's high and outside for ball one, and that's the first miss for Andres Munoz. He threw nothing but strikes to retire Lowe, and Ohapi with a strikeout and a pop-up. Andres looking for that final out. The windup in the 1-0 pitch, swinging a ground ball up the middle. In behind second, Colt Emerson gathers it in. The throw to first, and it's over. The Mariners won it. A final score of 8-3 tonight. They have won the series. They win tonight game two of the three-game set. Holy smokes, what a quick job by Andres Munoz. Three mighty quick outs in the top of the ninth inning. The Mariners plenty of offense in this game. Eight runs on 13 base hits. Tremendous pitching. Brian Wu continues to dazzle here at home. He went 6 1/3 innings to pick up his 7th win of the season. He is now 6-0 at home in 8 starts here at T-Mobile Park. And along the way, he establishes a brand new club pitching record with 32 consecutive scoreless innings here at home, surpassing Jamie Moyer and Felix Hernandez, who had 30 consecutive scoreless innings here at home. So what a night for the Mariners. They win the opening two games of this three-game series. They win 8-3 over the Angels. And with the Rangers winning tonight, the Mariners still just a half game back of Texas in the American League West. So the Mariners off to a great start on this homestand. Wu the winner, and Munoz was an outstanding reliever in the top of the ninth inning. Quick 1-2-3 outs in the top half of the ninth to close out this ballgame. Final score, the Mariners 8 and the Angels 3. We'll be back with the happy totals and more after this timeout.

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1: 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Victor Robles makes the catch!
0: But you might get to flash some leather, too, because the forecast in the dump yard always calls for rain. 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
6: Another great win for the Mariners. 8-3. They beat the Angels. They have taken this series. And Rick, another game where there's a ton to like. Pitching was phenomenal. Offense, great again. This is a couple feel-good games in a row. It's been a while since the series win as well. It's a good win for the Mariners.
7: No doubt about it, Gary. They had everything tonight. Brian Wu sets a club record for the 32-3 consecutive scoreless innings at home, surpassing Jamie Moore and Felix Hernandez. But it was great to see the offense finally come alive there with five runs in the bottom of the sixth inning, three more runs in the bottom of the seventh to pull away after the Angels got right back in the game with three of their own in the top of the seventh to make it 5-3. But huge base hits throughout the sixth and the seventh, but one of the key plays, Cal Raleigh's challenge on what he thought was ball four is called strike three. He won the challenge that extended the inning. And if he loses that challenge, if it was a strike, the Mariners would have got only one run out of it. So that was a huge play in the game besides the big base hits. But the Mariners poured it on offensively against a tough starter in Soriano, and the Mariners come away with a big one. But Brian Wu is so outstanding, especially here at home. Career high 106 pitches, 6 1/3 innings, gave up just 2 runs, 1 walk, and he struck out 5. So big win for the ball club tonight.
6: They really went to work on the bullpen. Soriano's really good. He's got great stuff. He's had a really nice run, a really nice first half this year. And the Mariners, you know, the bullpen for the Angels pitched 3 innings, 6 hits, 5 earned runs, 2 walks. They threw 81 pitches combined in the 3 innings. That is a ton. Both Suter and Silseth themselves pitched over 30. Suter, 37 pitches in his inning. That's a ton of pitches.
7: They made him work. Silseth kept throwing that splitter, and missing. So he ended up throwing a lot of pitches. That was the 5-run bottom half of the sixth inning. The Mariners took advantage of that. They made Suter work. They got 3 runs off of him. So, yeah, they were patient tonight. They made these guys work. They made them throw a lot of pitches. That's why they were able to get Soriano out of the ballgame and eventually get into the bullpen. It's great to see Andres Munoz have a mighty quick 1-2-3 inning. That was the quickest 1-2-3 I think I've seen, and you've seen Munoz this year. And now he's been tremendous in his, last 4 or 5 appearances.
6: Yeah, he has been on another level. Yeah. The fastball is back. We have not seen this kind of velocity consistently in the last few years. He is reaching triple digits on just about every one, touching 102. It's been remarkable. Then the slider, of course. It's been a different gear the last 6 or so. He's been great.
7: I love to see it. He's attacking the strike zone, Gary. No issues, it seems like, with his back. Remember, he had the tight back, and that was a problem for him, and he, you know, couldn't find the strike zone. But, man, live, he's been outstanding.
6: Yeah, this is a fun one. Mariners get the win 8-3 over the Angels. They've taken this series. We'll come back. We'll take a look.

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1: Mariners win 8-3 the final. They take out the Angels. They've won this series. Why don't we head down in front of the dugout? Mike Lefko with Colt Emerson.
2: Just watch Cole work a 10-pitch walk. You got guys on base. First pitch, you're swinging away. What's going through your mind in that situation?
3: I'm just thinking about how good everybody's at bats have been all night. You know, Cole's at bat. I mean that gave us all the energy right there. Like Suter's a good pitcher, and seeing his at bat just gave me all the confidence in the world. You know, and the good Lord blessed me on that one. So,
2: well, I was gonna say, it seems like you guys really worked some nice at bats tonight. Whether that was fighting off two strike pitches and then putting balls in play, what do you think the entire team did well out there tonight?
3: Just being consistent and not giving up. You know, they got what two runs there, and you know, it could be easy to lay down and be like, all right, we got this game, but just a fight. You know, this team doesn't stop fighting, you know, no matter what happens. This team fights, and it gives us all the energy, so gotta love it.
2: Well, I was gonna say, how did that mindset play out in the sixth? I mean, Soriano, he's got great stuff. Yep. Scoreless game into the sixth, and then you guys kind of set the tone there. What did you see about your teammates in front of you setting the tone and getting on base?
3: Just the resilience. I mean, we don't stop, we don't quit, we don't stop fighting. You know, this team, we're all one, and it showed here tonight.
2: Hey, you and Cole defensively, you guys are starting to turn a lot of double plays out there. How's that connection coming on? I know you guys have played together for a few years, but out here on this stage, how does it feel turning double plays with Cole Young?
3: Feels amazing. Anytime we do it, you give each other a little smirk. We love it.
2: Now, we've been trying to figure out a nickname. I don't know if you guys have thought about that. That double play combo. I don't know if we should workshop something. Have you guys thought about a tandem nickname or anything like that?
3: We're leaving that one up to the fans.
2: All right, we will ask them. Colt, thank you. Appreciate the time.
3: Thank you.
2: All right, thanks, guys.
1: I think we'll come up with one at some point. They have been a really fun double play combo, and offensively, both tremendous nights as well.
4: Oh, man, they are fun to watch, and one's 20, one's 22, so they're going to be around for a long time. Gary, looking at the score sheet, the bottom of the order did such a great job. Young, Emerson, Robles, and Wilson, they were combined 6-for-14 with two runs scored, but six runs batted in. And Weston Wilson had a big base hit, a two-run single with two outs there in the bottom of the sixth inning. There were a lot of big base hits, but the bottom of the order was outstanding tonight.
1: Yeah, they really were. Those are the totals brought to you by Serta Pro Painters. 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Brian Wu, excellent as well. 6 1/3, four hits, two runs, one walk, five strikeouts. Mariners win 8-3. 13 hits for the Mariners. Just one extra base hit. A Randy double is 20th of the year. Outside of that, all singles. It was paper cuts for the Mariners as they explode late. Five runs in the sixth, three runs in the seventh, on their way to an 8-3 win. So we'll come back. We'll take a look at kind of an unusual rest of the series. We'll do that when we return right after this.
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12: Fun one tonight, 8-3, Mariners beat the Angels. 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Hey, this Saturday, the 4th of July, the Mariners taking on the Blue Jays, part of the festivities. 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First things first, one more of this series, but it's not tomorrow. This is the oddity with the World Cup game across the street. The series takes a rest on Wednesday. Resumes on Thursday, another 6:40 start. Bryce Miller will take the ball as the Mariners will look to break out the brooms coming up against the Angels. Good win tonight, though, 8-3 as they win this series. We hand things over to Mike Lefko once again. And Lefko, once again, like last night, another really fun game here at T-Mobile Park. This is a great one all the way around.
13: Well, we predicted it last night. Didn't we say, let's just do this all the time?
12: Sure.
13: Now I said it should be light out still. That's all right. You know, when you put up 13 hits and 8 runs,
12: it's
13: going to take a little longer. It's going to get dark. I think overall, that was good. That was successful.
12: I would say yes.
13: And you know what? Because Ryan Rollins-Smith standing in here, strutting around by his prediction pregame, that double, that was a pretty bold prediction because there was only one of them. Remember, he said Cal is going to hit a double.
12: Yeah, he did. One double.
13: Yeah, one double. And hey, there was only one double in the game. So good job, Ryan. When he listens later.
12: Yeah, don't give him too much credit. Yeah. He's not listening now either. Yeah. So.
13: All right, well, all good beyond that, though, Gary. You're right. It was an absolutely fantastic win, and we do have plenty to talk about to break this one
12: down. It'll be a fun one.
13: A lot of highlights, a lot of reaction from the clubhouse. We will step aside and get all of that started. The postgame show begins next here on the NC Machinery Mariners Radio Network.
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5: Got him! A wicked slider. Munoz lets out a yell.
0: Mariners postgame starts now.
6: Big win for the Mariners. They take the series against the Angels. They improved to 44-43 on the season after a resounding display of offense in the sixth and the seventh inning. Mariners win 8-3 over the Angels tonight. Mike Lefko with you from the Western Washington Toyota broadcast booth. Joined now to start the postgame show with our guy, Ryan Roland Smith. And Ryan, for five innings, I was fully prepared to talk about another Brian Wu masterpiece and, you know, a pitching duel. Mm-hmm. And all right, the offense, maybe they scraped one out. We're going to talk about how well Brian Wu pitched, but we have to start with the offense and the way they just jumped on Soriano in that sixth inning. Flipped a switch in that sixth and seventh inning. What did you see to start that inning when Julio set the tone and then it really never stopped after that?
7: Well, I mean, first of all, a couple of these guys who had the first couple at-bats against Soriano where it was – if he landed that breaking ball, it was like over. That's how nasty he was. Yeah, and you're watching this the whole time. You're thinking to yourself, I guarantee the Mariners were going into this game thinking, okay, wait him out. He's not going to land. It's either going to be the sinker he's going to miss with or the curveball he's going to miss with. And both of them were absolutely nasty. So it was getting to that place like, oh, man, this is going to be hard to solve. But then all of a sudden, Julio, who, by the way, has gotten quite a few hits against Soriano, sees him pretty well. You get that base hit. And all of a sudden, you're like, okay, if you can generate a little bit of traffic, because you notice that against Soriano, any time he was kind of on the ropes a little bit, well, then, you know, that's where he started to get a little shaky. That's where the command came back down to earth. And so I think just creating some of that traffic behind him was massive. And then, obviously, you know, wearing out some of these at-bats. And, you know, man, it's just the late... To me, this game was so enjoyable because you could have the same score, but if you score a couple runs early and then you kind of flatline, then it's like, oh, man, okay, where's that late fight? But to see that two-out hitting and the late fight there in the sixth and seventh, man, that was huge.
6: Yeah, I was going to say, because they built to it, right? You know, it was a process. Mm-hmm. They chipped away at Soriano.
7: It's a good way to put it,
6: You lost a few battles early on, but you saw some things. Yeah. And it did feel like, you know, when you have a game where you can't 12 of your 13 hits are singles.
7: Yeah.
6: It was just not trying to stay alive, but just taking finally what was given to you, right? It felt like they weren't trying to overswing or do too much.
7: Well, okay.
6: Really build behind each other.
7: Well, that's a great point because

0: This Randy Rosarino, you're talking about, you know, Julio and Josh Naylor, and then Randy comes up, he's punched out twice. They're pitching him in with just heavy sinkers, and then it's like, all right, breaking ball. They went in. He's kind of fighting some pitches off. He laid off a breaking ball away. And he's like, I know you're going to go in. And we're talking about on the TV side that if he can just cheat you this pitch, just sell out. Soriano's that good and that nasty that you can't really sit there and hope to, you know, recognize something away and whatever, even though Randy, because obviously trying to pitch him in, because Randy does a good job of hitting balls to the right field, gets that bad head, drives that ball in the left field, you're like, oh, man. It was like things like that. That's, Mike, to your point, some of that process. We've just haven't seen that last couple weeks. That's a classic example of that. And look, Randy's been great all year, don't get me wrong. But you've struggled, two punch outs. They've pitched you a certain way, and then they went to the wall too many times. He was able to knock that ball in the left field and knocked him out.
1: Yeah, I guess to that extent as well, something like a Weston Wilson. Two strikeouts, mm-hmm. comes up in the sixth, a two-run single that helped cap off that five-run inning. I want to get back to what you said about, hey, if you score in one inning early and then you don't get anything else, it could be kind of frustrating. Well, in the same vein, you know, right after the Mariners scored five runs, the Angels come up, put up three. Now, all right, all of a sudden, it's a tight game again. It's close. You don't want to be in this situation where you're just trying to hold on. How important was it that that team found the resolve? You know, it seemed like they were unfazed, going right back out there for the seventh and essentially doing the same thing, sending eight to the plate and scoring three runs.
0: Well, that was huge. And again, when you say you know, some of the little things, obviously late fight, like scoring late is one thing. But look, for just going back to that sixth, right? And I'll get to the seventh in a minute. But Silseth is having a good year. It's not like if you look at this and say, well, it's not like their top five bullpen, right? He's got a 2-3, man. He's got that good split. There's the at-bat to Cal, that first at-bat he had. You know, some of these little things. And then all of a sudden, you get into that seventh inning. And again, with two outs, down to where you've got some tough left on left, Cole Young punches out. And then Cole Emerson knows he's going to get a slider at some point. You know what? I'm going to sit on that pitch. Because that's what Cole Young was sitting on, by the way. And matter of fact, Cal in that at-bat against the lefty Suter, he just let that one heater right down the middle go because he's like, you're not going to throw me a fastball. There's no way, right? And he did, and he froze. And it's like, oh, man. Now, we know Cal in 2025 would have absolutely lit that pitch up. It's a little bit different right now. He's trying to find some sort of timing or rhythm. But then you got Cole Young hitter who looks like Suter's throwing 100 because he's not even looking for that pitch. He's fighting it off. He's waiting for a breaking ball. Doesn't get it. Punches out. Then Cole Emerson comes up. He's kind of had a rough June. Let's be honest, man. Like a lot of swing and miss. All right. Trust the fact that the process we're talking about gets. I'm going to get a slider. Gets that first pitch. Doesn't try and do a whole lot. Into left field. Little parachute job. And man, more runs. It was awesome.
1: Yeah, great to see. And I mean, veteran savvy there. Everything you just described with Colt Emerson. And he kind of talked about that as well in our walk-off interview we did. But all of that kind of leads to the fact that, hey, look, your starting pitcher, Brian Wu, put you in a great spot to then eventually do that. Because once again, he had a dominant home start. Now that stretch, the 32 scoreless innings at home does come to an end. But how remarkable has that been for Brian Wu? He does seem like a different guy here at home, able to channel that again and go toe-to-toe against the guy at the start of the year in Soriano, who was the best pitcher in baseball through the first month of the season.
0: Yeah.
1: Some flashes of that again from Soriano.
0: Yeah.
1: But Wu now looks like an unhittable specimen here at home.
0: He does, man. He doesn't have these wobbles where mechanically everything goes out. Now, you look at some of the numbers with runners in scoring position, 450 opponents hitting with runners in scoring position all year for Brian Wu. And men on base, too. So I'm looking at this going, maybe there's just some little bit of timing and sequencing mechanically which is out of rhythm because in that fifth inning, he all of a sudden, right, going back to this guy, he was in cruise control. And by the way, the last handful of starts here at home, he's been cruising. There hasn't been traffic behind him, okay? Now, all of a sudden, he's tested a little bit. It's in the fifth inning. He's coming off a tough outing back in Pittsburgh where he had that one five-run inning where they just jump on him. Back to Detroit, that outing is another example of that, too, on the road. So he gets in the jam, and the command goes for a split second. Longer than a split second. And then he gets it back. And it's like, boom, okay, that's kind of what you have to overcome when you get out on the road. Because if he can take some of this home command presence and just absolutely owning the secondary pitches to go along with the hitter, he will be all

0: star level on the road. But it's maybe a mental thing or something where he gets a little wobbly when he's it's like this here we go again mentality. He just has to find a little bit of this what he, we saw tonight and take that on the road. But man, he was so good.
1: Ryan, with the way that Brian pitched and the way the offense came together, you know, the one thing that had been kind of maddeningly inconsistent for them, especially these last few series, the Mariners would win the first game of a series, and then they would lose the next one. That game two, they just wouldn't back it up. What does it say to you to see that kind of effort after a game one win, knowing, look, we got to come out here and take this series, and they absolutely did that.
0: Well, you know, it's funny. It's like I was thinking about this because we faced the Angels the first road series of the year. Now going back to, because we showed some highlights in the open yesterday, I was like, man, I remember back then when they were pulling up that 2025 AL West championship. If we were having this conversation, you know, April 10th, and you asked me that question, I'm like, well, that's what you expect. But it's been bumpy, right? It really has. And you look at that going, hang on a minute, what has gone on? And for so many reasons you can point at, but for them inside the clubhouse, man, the season for 162 games over 6 months, there's just so much that happens week in and week out. But to your point, now as we sit here, as we end the month of June, you have to look at that and say, all right, took care of the series. Game one, we have a situation that, you know, we took care of. And then game two, if run into a Jose Soriano who was really tough, man, he was a Soriano, right? Same as what he was in April. And then you have a guy in Silseth again. He's got a 2-3, man. He's had a nice run, really good split, and you wore him down. So those little things that, all right, two in a row, whatever, five in a row, whatever it may be, let's keep doing these little things, man. Mitch Garver talks about this all the time, about some of the at-bats on this team. Like, that's what that means. And going back to the point, Randy Arozarena, you know, Colt Emerson, Weston Wilson, those type of things, those at-bats, that will be the difference with this team. Now, I know, again, Brendan Donovan would help out a lot. They got Cal back. You're getting Cal back to what he was supposed to be would help out a ton. You saw Josh Naylor have a pretty big night, too, with the bat. But all those little things in between will make the world a difference.
1: Well, Ryan, you redeemed yourself nicely after that questionable pregame performance. Your pick to click. I don't know if you remember that. Actually,
0: you know what's funny about that?
1: Attention, we gave you credit. I gave you credit. Gary did not. You set a double.
0: First of all,
1: which actually in this game, that was tough to come by. So
0: yeah,
1: well
0: actually,
1: done.
0: Thank
1: well
0: you.
1: Predicted.
0: Yeah, no, it was this goldsmith over here who's like, yeah, awesome. Can't wait for that boring double. By the way, I did.
1: That's all of one of them.
0: I tried to throw a two-run double, but with that, I was just trying to be predictable. I was trying to predict, right? I wasn't trying to be like, oh, Cal's going to hit three bombs. No, I was just trying to say, look, Cal, baby steps, back to that timing. He's going to drive a double into the gap. It's all right. Naylor did it. No, he didn't, actually. He didn't. He got thrown out. That's right.
1: He half did it. So he hit it in the gap like you predicted. But that's the only blemish on your record.
0: What was Goldsmith's? What was his?
1: Something
0: ridiculous.
1: No, it was two home runs. I think Gary's was a Weston Wilson prediction. That almost came through.
0: Damn, that's Gary. I'll tell you what.
1: Mine was a little off. I said Julio home run to the upper deck and left.
0: He's starting to
1: three singles.
0: Mike, make that pick to click, I would say, with Julio, and I would say about 8 days from now. Telling you, he's starting to get the ball off the ground again. Let's go. When are you back on the pre and post?
1: I don't know. Whenever. I mean, whenever they call. You know, I'm just here. We'll make our prediction. 8 days?
0: Okay. Bring me in.
1: I'll wait 8 days from now to jump back on and make that prediction.
0: Yeah, Julio. Okay. Go Julio deep in the left field. There you go.
1: There
0: he's getting close.
1: 8 days from now, if they're even playing, he will do that. All right, Mariners win 8-3. Ryan, thank you. Appreciate the time.
0: All right, thank you.
1: Game show. Before we go any further, let's pause for station identification on the NC Machinery.
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1: Mike Lefko here with you on the Alaska Airlines Mariners postgame show. We have a lot coming up. We're going to go down to the Mariners clubhouse and hear from Dan Wilson. We'll check in with Brian Wu. We'll hear all the highlights in this game. The Mariners blow it open with two big innings, five runs in the sixth, three runs in the seventh, and they go on to win 8-3. Stay tuned. All that comes up here on the NC Machinery Mariners Radio Network.
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7: Mike Lefko back with you here at emptying T-Mobile Park. Mariners win 8-3 over the Angels. They've now won 8 straight home games against the Angels, and they take the series with that win tonight. Back-to-back wins to take the series over the Angels. Now let's get to the highlights in this one. It looked like it would be that classic kind of run-scoring game. In fact, the last time Brian Woo started against the Angels, he went 7 scoreless innings. Both teams went scoreless into the 10th, and it kind of felt like this game was playing out the same way. Starting pitching was dominant on both sides. Woo retired 9 in a row at one point, worked out of a jam in the 5th, and then made a little history after getting through the 6th.
8: The 1-1 from Woo. Swung on, lifted, left field. Robles barely has to move. He's right there. He makes the catch. And Brian Woo dominant at home again. 6 scoreless against the Angels. He's gone 32 consecutive innings without allowing a run at T-Mobile Park. Amazing. Sensational. Brian Woo does it again here at T-Mobile Park. What a

0: great night and a long run of great nights here at home.
1: Yeah, that was dominant. Backing up what he did last year against the Angels here at home, struck out a career-high 13. But to that point, in the sixth, Mariners hadn't done anything offensively because Jose Soriano was just as dominant until the bottom of the sixth inning. Julio and Naylor hit back-to-back singles before Randy took a two-strike pitch and sent Soriano packing.
0: One ball, two strikes. No outs, two on. No score. Soriano deals. Swung on, smashed to third base. It's past the dive of Grisham into left field. Julio hits third. He is flying. He scores sliding. And the Mariners have the lead. Randy Arozarena coming through big. The Mariners on top, 1-0. Julio a blur around third base as they break through here in the sixth.
1: A night done for the Angels starter Jose Soriano after that. The inning was just getting started because Cal Raleigh drew a walk on a very nicely used challenge, overturned what would have been a strikeout, drew a walk to load the bases, then Cole Young came through in a big spot once again.
0: Here's the 1-2. Swung on, line drive, right field, Adele, it's on a hop, it's a base hit. Naylor rumbles home. Everybody moves up a base, and the Mariners had their second run. Cole Young, RBI base hit, 2-0 Mariners.
1: What a series. Couple of home runs last night, RBI tonight. Mariners had the wheels greased in the inning, and they weren't done after Chase Silseth gifted them another run.
0: Silseth set. Here comes the 0-1. It gets away. All the way to the backstop. Randy scores from third base. The Mariners have another. A wild pitch, and the Mariners lead 3-0. Everybody else moves up a base.
1: Yeah, two on at that point after the run from third came in to score. And then that arrived on the shoulders of an unlikely hero at the plate. Weston Wilson, starting in just his second game for the Mariners, met the moment.
0: The 2-2. Swung on, line drive, base hit right field. Cal scores. Cole Young right behind him. He's being waved. He stampedes home. The Mariners have two more. Weston Wilson coming through for the Mariners. 5-0. A five spot here in the sixth, capped off by Weston Wilson.
1: Huge inning for the Mariners. 9 men batted, 5 runs on 5 hits, and it turned out they would need every one of those runs because the Angels put 3 across in the top of the 7th, but the floodgates had kind of opened for the Mariners' offense after that. Julio and Randy going to the bottom of the 7th, they quickly got in scoring position after an Arozarena double, and after Cole Young drew a 10-pitch walk to load the bases, Colt Emerson wasted no time bringing in more runs.
0: Bases jammed. The pitch to Cole. Swung on, looper, left field, falling fast. Meckler racing over. He's not going to get there. It's a hit. Julio scores. Randy right behind him. He stomps on home. The Mariners have two more. Cole Emerson with the big hit. 7-3 Mariners.
1: And then one batter later, it was Victor Robles putting the final flourish on the scoring for the Mariners tonight.
0: The 2-0. Swung out, roped into left field. It's a hit. Here comes Cole Young to third. He's being waved. Meckler's throw home on a couple hops. The tag applied. Not in time. Young slides safely. The Mariners have another 8 on the board. This time it's Victor Robles. Everybody joining the hit parade now for the Mariners.
1: After that, the Angels tried to muster a threat, got turned away by a double play in the 8th, the 4th this series, turned by that middle infield combination, CO2, some are calling them, Colt Emerson and Cole Young. And then in the 9th, Andres Munoz mowed down the Angels to end it.
2: Andres looking for that final out, the windup in the 1-0 pitch, swinging a ground ball up the middle, in behind second, Colt Emerson gathers it in, the throw to first, and it's over. The Mariners win it, a final score of 8-3 tonight. They have won the series. They win tonight game 2 of the 3-game set.
1: Mariners win. They improve to 44-43 on the season. They keep pace with the Rangers in the AL West, and they take the series over the Angels. We have a lot to get to still. We will go down to the Mariners clubhouse and hear from Dan Wilson and a couple players as well as our post-game show continues on the NC Machinery Mariners.
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2: Mariners take this one 8-3. What a dominant win for the offense. 13 hits, 12 singles. That part's kind of hilarious for a team that is so built on the home run. To do this without hitting a home run, really impressive performance top to bottom from the lineup. It was total team performance essentially in this one. Everyone getting on base, everyone playing a role in this one. That middle of the order came through in a huge way. Julio set the tone a couple of times, let off the sixth inning, and that started that big run for everyone in the lineup where nine men came to the plate. They had five hits on five runs. Julio finishes 3-for-5, scores twice. Josh Naylor 2-for-4, Arozarena 2-for-4. He opened the floodgates, kind of muscling that ball underneath the third baseman, got the first run in. Mariners tacked on four more behind him after that. Then Colt Emerson, a big first pitch single that drove in a couple of runs. He finished 3-for-4 with two runs driven in, and Weston Wilson had that huge two-run single as well. You know, a really impressive thing the Mariners did in that sixth inning, four of their runs were driven in on two-strike counts. Fouled off a few pitches on two-strike counts, got the pitch they can put in play. Arozarena's was the big one. Wilson's was also a huge one. That came with two outs, and that brought in two runs. So just a great day and a great night at the plate for the Mariners. And let's hear how Dan Wilson felt after this one.
3: Yeah, nice ball game tonight. You know, I thought offensively we did a lot of really, really nice things tonight. You know, a lot of singles, clearly. But I thought some big, you know, hits with runners in scoring position, took advantage of opportunities that we were given. You know, particularly the bottom of the order, some big hits down there. Driving in with, you know, some two-out runs. But all up and down the lineup, I thought guys did a great job. You know, we put some pitches on Soriano and then got to the bullpen. I thought it was outstanding job to, you know, we got the five runs, we got the lead. They took three back the next inning, and then we took three back with an answer back right there, which I thought was big. Brian Wu, you know, was outstanding again tonight. It was, you know, vintage Brian. I thought had the command that he wanted, and the game plan he and Cal rolled out, I thought was impressive, and they looked strong from beginning to end. Nice bounce back for Rucker tonight. Thought he threw a great inning. Mooney in the ninth there, you know, not a safe situation, but just, keeping him sharp, and that fastball continues to, to dazzle. So just a good game all around. Going into the off day, a nice day to catch our breath again, and then come back and hopefully sweep the series on Thursday.
4: And what stood out about those run scoring opportunities? I mean, like you touched on the 12 singles, but you know, when you were able to get traffic, being able to consistently drive them in.
3: Yeah, I thought solid at bats and hitting the ball, you know, kind of all over the place. Didn't really matter. Could have been opposite way. Could have been up the middle. Could have been, you know, pull side. I thought we just put up a good approach in those situations. And that's really what it's all about. And you got to take advantage of your opportunities. We caught a couple breaks as well. But at the same time, we took advantage of those breaks. And I think that's, when you're able to score eight runs and do it with 12 singles, you're doing something right offensively, and that's what we've been looking for, and hopefully stays consistent.
4: What also is encouraging too, I mean, you want to hit the homers, right? But like to be able to string together so many hits and be able to have the type of run production you did.
3: Yeah, and like we've said, the homers are great, no question. Two and three run homers are awesome. But I do think that to be consistently productive offensively, you need to be able to score in multi-dimensional ways, and tonight we went a different route. Last night, you know, it was home runs. This, you know, tonight it was just singles, but stringing them together, getting some momentum, you know, building the big inning and taking advantage of you know, getting our runners on base, getting them in scoring position, and then getting the good approach to drive them all in.
5: And Soriano, he doesn't throw anything straight, I don't think. Everything, he's just kind of crafty. And you guys didn't get a lot off him, but you did put enough pitches.

0: changes on him. Did you feel like you, at some point, you were going to kind of break through? You'd had some runners, but you just couldn't kind of get going.
1: Yeah, I mean, I thought our approach against them was good. We did create some traffic. We did, get some runners on base, kind of earlier in the game. But, yeah, he's a tough customer. It looked like, early on, for a while, he really couldn't locate his fastball very well, and then the breaking ball kind of came alive for him, and he got some punch outs with that. He struck out a fair number of guys, but we did get our walks, we did get our hits from here, from time to time, and create some traffic. I think we just knew it was just a matter of time before we were able to take advantage, and we were able to do that.
2: What do you think about Weston's overall performance today? Just the one hit, but it was two RBIs and then made that diving play in right.
1: Yeah, it's again. Wes just hasn't had a ton of playing time, and to come in there tonight, with Dom and Rails, out and getting a rest tonight, just played a great ball game and not easy to do. Hasn't had a bat in a little while here, so putting that at bat together there to give us that 5-0 lead, I thought was a great at bat. Just kind of staying inside of that, and again a good approach there with two strikes and lifting it into right field, and then the nice diving play. Didn't stay in his glove, but had the wherewithal to get up and get the runner at second. So heads up play on his part, and again, when you're not in there every day, those things are a little bit tougher to do, but a great job on his part tonight to get in there and contribute the way he did.
3: Yeah, really nice at bat there from Weston Wilson. That's Dan Wilson after the Mariners 8-3 win. It was only the second game he had started with the Mariners. He had appeared in one. That was a late pinch hit in the loss on Wednesday at Pittsburgh, but he started on the Sunday game against Boston here, and then tonight, just his second start, his first start out there in right field. Had a great diving attempt on a ball defensively as well, and I think what was more impressive, didn't make the catch, immediately popped up, knew where to go with the ball, and was able to get Zach Neto out on a force out, so still made the out anyway, and essentially got a speedier guy out in the process. But Weston Wilson, that at bat kind of summed up the entire night for the Mariners on a night where Ryan Roland Smith and I kind of broke it down at the start. Early on, this was just Jose Soriano getting out of trouble with that knuckle curve. It was impossible to hit. He got 5 strikeouts. 5 of his 9 strikeouts came on that pitch. Had a 56% whiff rate. Got 10 swings and misses on 18 swings against that knuckle curve. And he had that kind of his get-out-of-jail-free card. He had the splitter working as well. That notched a couple of strikeouts. Randy, actually, his hit came on the splitter, really nice piece of hitting where he kind of got tied up, was able to muscle that through the left side of the infield. So when the Mariners finally got to Soriano, it was that patience paying off, the 5 innings before that finally coming to fruition and all ending up in 12 singles and 13 hits overall. Just one double. Rosarena had the only double on the night. Mariners take the series, an 8-3 win tonight. We will set the scene for what's coming up next. It's not tomorrow. It's Thursday. We'll set the scene for the finale against the Angels, take a look at scores around baseball, and go down to the Mariners clubhouse, hear from a couple of Mariners after this one. This is the NC Machinery Mariners.
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10: The 1-1 for Boo. Swung on, lifted, left field. Robles barely has to move. He's right there. He makes the catch. And Brian Wu dominant at home again. 6 scoreless against the Angels. He's gone 32 consecutive innings without allowing a run at T-Mobile Park. Amazing. Sensational. Brian Wu does it again here at T-Mobile Park. What a great night. And a long run of great nights here at home.
11: Yeah, can I add a superlative to that great call from Gary Hill Jr.? Historic. Brian Wu's 32 scoreless innings at T-Mobile Park are a franchise record. It's the longest home scoreless streak in this ballpark's history. So Wu sits atop 30-inning scoreless streaks by both Felix and Jamie Moyer. Felix's came in 2010, Jamie Moyer in 2002. And then the Mariners PR staff notes that that's the longest scoreless streak in this ballpark. But the longest home scoreless streak in Mariners home franchise history is Mark Langston in 1988. 37 scoreless innings at the Kingdome. So Mark Langston still has the longest home scoreless streak in franchise history. Brian Wu, the longest in this ballpark, 32 innings, is remarkable. It stretches across 5 starts now. His streak went from May 6th to here tonight, June 30th. 32 scoreless innings at home for Wu. He goes 6 1/3 tonight and pitches them to an 8-3 win. And here's Wu after the game.
12: Getting into your outings, how special was the pregame gathering that you organized and got to take part in with a lot of your teammates as well?
13: Yeah, it was pretty cool. Very pleased with how many guys wanted to come out and take part in it. I didn't put the word out until last night, so, and with schedules and stuff, you never really know like what guys got going on. But it was cool how many guys showed up and didn't just like show face, but they really dove into it, had conversations with the kids, and

0: it was fun to see how many guys really wanted to, have an impact on some of the kids' days and put some smiles on their faces, sign some autographs, grab some cards. Some guys really love cards too, so it was a cool little back and forth.
1: You want to pitch well, but was that still probably your favorite part of the day with all of that?
0: Yeah. Yeah, no doubt. We did it last year, and Mitch Haniger was the first one to show me. He did it before I got here, and so I got to take part in it when he was doing it, and then he kind of passed it along to me. So it was cool. He kind of set the precedent for doing stuff like that and showed me, what it means to have that role and opportunity to like have an impact on the kids like that, and just how special it is. And then I'll want to do it obviously for as long as I can, but it's always fun to bring the kids in and get them a little gift. Tops comes through and gives them a really, really cool, obviously kids, whether you play baseball or not, or you like cards or not, I feel like it's a pretty cool little memento to have your own baseball card. So, it's a fun event all around.
1: Any hesitancy being a start day or not?
0: Or just whatever? It is what it is. I don't know. Last year I did it on the start day too, so maybe it's a good luck charm.
2: You talked last time about how it's a good perspective. Obviously, there have been times that have been up and down for you this season, but an opportunity to kind of step outside a little bit. Shared that with one of the kids, and he said, really think about being inspired by baseball players, but it's so important to people to know that maybe he's inspired by me, and maybe he'll look at my cards mm-hmm. and feel inspired by me. So.
0: Yeah, that's pretty cool. I'd try to make that like such a big, really emphasize it. Like, it's not just them looking up to us and, us having an impact on them, but they having a huge impact on us as well. I get done with the event and I see guys like have all their cards, the kids' cards like laid out in their lockers, and I saw them all over the clubhouse today, and it's cool. Like, it means a lot to the players, I think, and like I said, to have days like that where it kind of breaks up just the day-to-day and the baseball and whatever guys got going on, but to see the cards of the kids like laid out in players' lockers, it means a lot to me, and it means a lot that they care just as much. And you never know, like, you put stuff on throughout the years, and sometimes guys show up, sometimes they don't, and but to see guys like fully kind of embrace it and engulf in the event was pretty cool.
1: On the field tonight, when you stepped on the mound, did you have any intent about, drawing back to the last time when we talked to you, did you have anything in mind when you stepped on the mound, like, I want to be better at this?
0: I just wanted to get the off speeds going just a little bit more, either early or late, whatever it was. I just wanted to throw them more. I feel like that was the only thing, was just didn't feel like I was using them enough for how good they've been feeling lately. So just get them more involved in the game plan whenever it was. The fastball has been really good, but I feel like the fastball is good because of the involvement of the off speeds and using them in different spots. I don't really think the fastball, I don't know if I had maybe one strikeout on the fastball tonight, but like, just the constant use of the other off speeds and whatever spots, I think made the fastball better. So hopefully going forward, there's in every game you have different feels for each pitch, and sometimes they feel good and sometimes they don't, but hopefully consistently moving forward, just a better mix.
3: You also set the franchise record for most consecutive scoreless home innings today, knowing the pitchers that have been involved in the history of this organization, the pitchers that you have in the clubhouse, just what does that mean to set that mark?
0: Yeah, it's pretty cool. I had no idea that was a thing until I got done. But

0: Yeah, pretty awesome. Incredible honor. Like you said, especially with the guys that have pitched here, currently pitching here and have pitched here, like there's a lot of really, really good names that have come through here. So means a lot, and you know, hopefully just go start another one now.
1: All around great day for Brian Wu. Great day before the game, even him helping organize that event. Seattle Children's brought a bunch of kids over here. All the players were in the big main interview room downstairs, signing cards of these kids, signing jerseys. And you kind of remember, like, baseball, it's a kid's game at its core. It's such a beautiful thing to bond everyone. And so for Wu to do that, and yeah, okay, it's a start. I like how he wasn't dismissive. He's like, look, that's pretty important. I think that's more important than me making a start. And it helped perhaps keep it all in perspective. We heard from Wu a couple starts ago about the importance of keeping things in perspective, and he was able to come out here and maybe summon that joy or energy and deliver another incredible performance tonight and help the Mariners go on to win 8-3. They get back above 500. They're 44-43 on the season, and that's important because the rest of the division keeps winning. Time now for the Chevy Silverado scoreboard. And the Rangers have won 6 straight. They take another one over the Guardians. 4-2 win tonight. Some potential injury news to watch, though, for Texas. Corey Seager was scratched moments before the game started. Even the game was actually underway, it sounds like. He has a back issue going on. Rangers do win, though. And then something to watch for the Mariners moving forward this weekend when the Blue Jays come to town. Vlad Guerrero Jr. was scratched with back tightness. So the Blue Jays, they're just kind of in free fall. They did win last night, but they get shut out tonight by the Mets. They lose 3-0. They fall to 40-46 on the season. The Astros rallied back. They fell behind 3-0 in the first inning to the Twins. They scored 6 runs in the fourth. That was it. That was the only inning they scored runs. That was enough. They go on to win 6-4 over the Twins. So Houston just keeping pace right there. They're 43-45 on the season. A's are kind of going through it right now. They lose again to the Dodgers. They fall to 40-46 on the year. That's a 9-3 loss for the A's. And watch out. You know, this is not something you'd consider, but looking ahead to next week and one of the final series before the All-Star break, well, the Marlins just smashed the Rockies. The Marlins won 14-3 over the Rockies tonight. They're 46-40 on the season. They have the best record in baseball in the month of June. They're 20-6 this month. The month's going to come to an end, but the Marlins playing some really good baseball right now, and the Mariners will go face them next Tuesday to begin that final 6-game road trip before the All-Star break. And that is a team that has kind of snuck up there, but the Marlins 46-40 now on the season. Whether tackling the trails or this weekend's chores, Chevy Silverado and Silverado HD were built to take on the Northwest. We'll come back, put the wraps on this one, hear from Colt Emerson, and then set the scene for Thursday's finale. That's all ahead on the NC Machinery Mariners Radio Network.
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9: Bases jammed. The pitch to Cole. Swung on, looper, left field, falling fast. Meckler racing over. He's not going to get there. It's a hit. Julio scores. Rendy right behind him. He stomps on home. The Mariners have two more. Cole Emerson with the big hit. 7-3 Mariners.
10: That is the first three-hit game of Cole Emerson's career. He has a four-hit game. He's got a couple of two-hit games. That's the first three-hit game of Colt Emerson's career. That capped it off. Two-run single in the seventh gave the Mariners some breathing room. They tacked on one more. They go on to win 8-3. Mike Lefko back here with you on the Alaska Airlines Mariners postgame show, brought to you by the official airline of your Seattle Mariners. Before we put the wraps on this one and look ahead to Thursday in the finale, let's hear from Colt Emerson.
11: Cole, we don't have a wealth of major league experience. Did you ever see a game where it's
12: Yeah, I don't know. I don't think I've ever seen that, but yeah, I mean, Soriano's a good pitcher, and there's a lot of good sinkers. Everything's really going down, and we fought today. You know, we played a full team game. It was super cool to see. A lot of great at-bats.
11: You guys kind of started this in Cleveland, stringing a bunch of hits together. Mm-hmm. But to be able to cash them consistently, again, without relying on the homer, what can this kind of do for you?
12: Yeah, we're just building momentum. And even in the games in Pittsburgh and Cleveland, like, a lot of balls hit hard, a lot of great at-bats, just things just weren't going our way. But yeah, we're starting to see the results come through, and we know our process. You know, we know everything we're doing is going to lead to wins. So I think you're just now seeing the results, and it's cool to see a lot of guys are working super hard behind the scenes. A lot of guys are staying committed to their plans, and it's cool to see, and a lot of great at bats tonight. It was such a good game.
11: Is that just the conviction of it, knowing that if you continue to stick with the process, that eventually
12: Yeah, that's what makes baseball so hard. You know, you could hit one 110 right to center fielder, but at the end of the day, it's still an out. You know, so that's where you can't get down on yourself. You know, just going out there and being consistent. And staying

0: depicted. We have a lot of meetings every single day about our process, conviction, and things like that. And all of our guys are fully committed, and it was great to see it come through tonight.
1: You were last night. A little irritated after a couple of bats, after one strikeout, you can raise your own up, and we were like, oh, you might get mad. But like, you, when you have a game like that, how do you come back today and process and get three hits? Do you, you say you always stay stubborn to your approach, but like mentally, what do? Do you come in and look at any film from it, or do you just watch it and say, I'm good, if I do my work, I'll be fine?
0: No, honestly, I felt really good yesterday, there's going to be times where a pitcher makes his pitches and you weren't able to hit him. That's what happened, If you miss your one pitch, you miss it, you can't take stock in a few at bats, I feel like I'm in a really good spot, and now it's just stack days and keep on pushing. Baseball's really hard, If it was easy, everybody would do it. So at this point, staying committed, staying convicted, and being myself, and watching the guys ahead of me, like for example tonight with Cole Young having that 10-pitch at bat against Sutter. Sutter's a really great pitcher, and seeing him do that gave me all the confidence in the world to go up there and be myself.
1: Kind of thought everything Sutter had to throw at that point.
0: Yeah. I mean, Cole got multiple changeups. Nobody practices lefty-lefty changeups. So seeing that fight and commitment was just outstanding. I'm so happy for him. Like, it was sick.
2: There's Colt Emerson after a three-hit night in a Mariners 8-3 win. The Mariners take the series, and now they get an off day in the middle of this series. All right, thank you, World Cup. It's the most unique series I've ever been a part of. Two games, a break in the middle, come back and play one more. That'll take place on Thursday. They kick off July with a 6:40 first pitch. Bryce Miller on the mound will be with you at 5:30 for our pregame coverage. That will do it for our broadcast tonight, though. Big thanks to everyone involved in this one. Our network studio producer, Ian Douglas, for the broadcast crew of Rick Riz and Gary Hill Jr., along with Ryan Roland Smith, who joined me on postgame. I'm Mike Lefko. Thanks for listening.
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5: It was the best of both worlds. The Lakers don't have to say, we don't want you. We don't have to have this thing about a nasty back and forth. He got ahead of it. He gets to leave. And the Los Angeles Lakers get to say, oh, man, we really wanted you, man.
4: All the makings of a reunion.
6: This is a real balance of power shifting trade. This is the first major transaction that has changed the balance of power. The Raptors are now ready to contend. The New York Knicks, for the first time since they got done with their parade, are going to sit up a little bit on this one. This changes how the Eastern Conference shakes out.
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8: The pitch to Church is hit high and deep to right field. That one is deep. That one is gone. A three-run homer for Nathan Church.
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9: It was a novel. It was a movie. Leaving Las Vegas this week, though, a little different focus as they're leaving Los Angeles. SportsCenter All Night, ESPN Radio, ESPN App, Sirius XM Channel 80. Lakers and Clippers both with losses on Tuesday, although the Dodgers with a milestone win.
10: Two balls, two strikes, one strike to get. And there it is on the outside corner. Muncy strikes out looking. Win number 1,000 for Dave Roberts. Win number 10 for Justin Robleski. And win number 56 for the Dodgers.
9: AM 570 LA Sports. It's a 9-3 win over the Athletics, as you heard. 1,000 wins for Dave Roberts as manager. Took him 1,606 games, all but one game, as Dodgers manager. Dodgers had 14 hits, their 15th game this season, with at least 14 this season. And they beat the Athletics 9-3. Athletics have lost four straight in 8 of their last 10. While the Dodgers get a win, the LA teams in the NBA seeing marquee losses.
11: Shams Charania is reporting LeBron James will be continuing his NBA career outside of Los Angeles.
12: The question is now, obviously, the where.
9: There will be another season for LeBron James, but Tuesday he let the Lakers know they can move forward. He'll be playing elsewhere this coming season. And ESPN insider Shams Charania says it's been building to this.
13: To put it plainly, and this started last summer, the Lakers and LeBron James just had differing views on what championship contention and legitimate moves to step in that direction look like. And the Lakers have gone down multiple different avenues with their roster over the last couple of years. Obviously, this whole team is centered around Luka Doncic and Austin Reeves now. And they got Austin Reeves done a week ago. No offer for LeBron James going into this week. And they did express interest to bring him back. But LeBron James today made the decision that he feels that there is a better opportunity for him to find what sources close to me told him. He wants to compete at the highest level, championship contention on a daily basis.

0: net. So that solid combination with a hard defense, they're definitely favorites for the World Cup.
1: France advancing. They will face Paraguay this weekend, Saturday afternoon. Norway advances as well. They get past the Ivory Coast 2-1. Norway will face Brazil in the round of 16 on Sunday. Norway, first World Cup knockout stage win, and they advance. All eyes on Team USA as they return to the pitch on Wednesday against Bosnia-Herzegovina. ESPN's Jeremy Schapp.
2: Here in San Jose on match day minus one as the USMNT was going through its final paces before its game against Bosnia. One of the many items on the agenda, penalty kicks. Now, the penalty kick gods, they might be cruel, they might be capricious. And when you're taking kicks, it might come down to skill, anxiety, luck, strategy. But once you get to the knockout stage of the World Cup, make no mistake, you'd better be prepared for penalty kicks.
3: You know, once you get into penalties, you know, they say it can be anyone's game, but you want to just prepare as best you can. That's all you can do for the moment. There's no way to, you know, replicate exactly how it's going to be and with the pressure and everything.
4: It can be kind of daunting when you think about it, but ultimately, you know, it's just sticking to what you know, what you've done in training, and the goalie saves it, so be it. But and you have your spot, and you stick to it, and you know, hopefully you make it.
2: U.S. goalkeeper Matt Fries, the presumptive starter against Bosnia, studied economics at Harvard, and while he was there, he did extensive research on the science of penalty kicks. Tendencies, statistics, etc. He is by any measure an expert on the subject. And starting tomorrow against Bosnia, he might have to be. In San Jose, I'm Jeremy Schapp.
1: U.S. Bosnia in the knockout round coming up on Wednesday. Speaking of getting knocked out, we saw that overseas. SportsCenter All Night continues. It's ESPN Radio.
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3: There's a lot of different things that the NFL is trying to do. Games, you know, every day of the week. Now we're going to Australia. We're going to the four corners. Is it the four corners of the earth?
4: Checking.
3: Just want to make
4: sure. I believe that's the saying.
3: Okay. Yeah. Didn't know how many quarters there are.
4: And I checked.
3: Corners.
5: There are no corners.
3: There are no corners.
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4: Unless you're a globist, then there's no corners, but...
3: Didn't one of the astronauts send a picture just to say, if you're a flat earther, this should change all of that? I never understood that with flat earthers. Like, what happens when you get to the end of the earth?
5: Remember, we had this discussion. What is the town that's on the edge?
3: Yeah.
4: We are about to get just
3: a
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3: I know. I stay in my lane when I go around the globe.
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8: Dave Roberts picks up his 1,000th win as manager. Dodgers beating the A's. Mexico, France, Norway advancing to the round of 16 at the World Cup. A couple of marquee names are headed out of L.A. in the NBA.
9: Shyam Charania is reporting LeBron James will be continuing his NBA career outside of Los Angeles, not with the Los Angeles Lakers.
10: There's something to be said about LeBron always being the one who is wanted and the Lakers not being the ones to court him anymore.
11: If he wasn't making himself available to talk in the negotiating window with the Lakers, then he clearly wanted to talk to everyone else.
8: LeBron James letting the Lakers know they can move forward with whatever plans they would like to make. He'll be playing elsewhere this coming season. Does intend to play, but it won't be in Los Angeles. ESPN insider Brian Windhorst.
12: I think it was a conscious uncoupling by both parties. And I think if you just go back to last summer, they gave Luka Doncic a very lucrative long-term contract extension. That was him saying he wanted to be a Laker and the Lakers verifying they were going to build around him. And they did not give LeBron a contract extension. The first time in his, you know, veteran career where he was going to go into a season where he was going to be a free agent at the end of the year, unrestricted, didn't have an option or anything. And that was the real indication that the Lakers were making a transition. And look, they had their moments this season. Certainly Luka and LeBron had their moments together, but they were very much growing apart. And so they reached the conclusion here at the end of this season that now was the time to go apart. Certainly there were frustrations that both sides had with each other, the Lakers and LeBron, but I think this is a situation where two sides had grown apart and are looking to move on without each other, and I don't think it's toxic, and I think that both of them can benefit, but also both of them will, I think, miss each other. We're going to see that definitely.
8: Sides had grown apart, but ESPN's Ramona Shelburne says it was pretty clear what the plan was.
13: We felt this yesterday and kind of the day before, but yesterday is really we felt it because LeBron James wasn't really giving the Lakers an answer. When somebody doesn't give you an answer, there's your answer. He wasn't letting them know even that he was going to come back. And I think they did have a conversation last night and again this morning when he officially made it right. And my general 10,000 foot reaction is that having been in LA my whole life, I've seen a lot of superstar duos break up. Mm-hmm. I've seen a lot of, and it usually doesn't end well, right? Shaq and Kobe, that was not fun for anyone involved. Kobe and Dwight Howard, that was terrible. This one, Luka and LeBron, pretty seamless. And I think that's about the reaction that everyone in LA has, which is it's Luka Doncic's team. This has been in motion really since last summer when the Lakers pitched Luka Doncic on a future with the team. Remember, he signed an extension after that trade. And Rob Pelinka brought a whole binder with plans saying, we're going to have cap space starting in 2026. Well, where does that cap space start? It starts with LeBron James coming off the books. And it was kind of known since then that it was heading in this direction. It got interesting, when LeBron played so well, but it's not a surprise that we're here today.
14: Now you've got a situation where LeBron's like, well, listen, man, I'm not going to be second and third to Austin Reeves and Luka. Now it's Luka's team. Same as it was when Shaq left for Kobe. Now it's Luka. And LA, by the way, that's a franchise now. That the weight of the world is on Luka's shoulder now until he decides it's not.
13: Yeah, and now it's on Rob Pelinka and the Lakers front office to make good on that promise to him. Hey, you brought a binder. You said we have cap space. Well, that means you got to go get some players. And whether that comes in free agency or via trade, it's on Rob Pelinka now to fill out the roster.
8: Lakers roster now in the hands of the front office. As for the fans in L.A., Kurt Sandoval from ABC 7 in L.A., the reaction from fans?
15: A majority of them, I would say 60 to 70% of them are quite happy. And a lot of that is just, it's not LeBron's fault, but since Kobe's passing, Kobe is on a pedestal that no one's going to match. And LeBron just felt like a rental. Once they had Luka Doncic, LeBron is a very similar scorer. And so he's option one. Then they re-sign Austin Reeves. So you've got two prolific scorers. And LeBron is one of the smartest, if not the smartest, NBA player I've ever covered. And he knows.

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7: 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Back to the Diamond. Mariners, an 8-3 win over the Angels, who now have 51 losses on the season. That's tied for the most in the American League. 29th road loss of the season. That is most in the American League. Brian Wu gets the win. He goes to 7-6 for the Mariners. Speaking of decent outing for the starter, Philadelphia.
8: Here's the windup, and the 0-2 pitch, swing and a miss. He got him, and
9: there's a good start.
8: Rodriguez's troubles against lefties continue. That's the ninth strikeout for Sanchez, and he's gotten Indy Rodriguez three times.
7: 94 WIP. Sanchez, seven innings of three-hit ball. Those nine strikeouts, picks up his 10th win. And the Phillies as a team, an 8-0 shutout of the Pirates for their Major League leading 10th shutout of the season. As for challenging the Dodgers in the National League, ESPN's Buster Olney.
10: I think it's the Philadelphia Phillies who have put things together under Don Mattingly since he took over from Rob Thompson. He has made some changes. He's focused on defense. He's playing Bryson Stott more at second base. He's playing Brandon Marsh in the outfield. He's more aggressive with his bullpen use. And this turnaround for the Phillies also coincides with the turn of Zach Wheeler. The Phillies didn't really know what they're going to get out of him this year, and what they've gotten is Zach Wheeler back to being a top-five pitcher. And the return of catcher JT Realmuto, who is excellent defensively, all of that put together with Kyle Schwarber, with Bryce Harper, to me, makes the Phillies the most dangerous team to the Dodgers. They almost beat them 2 years ago, and you wonder if going forward they're going to be, again, a huge threat to L.A.
7: Phillies finishing the month of June 18-9. Only the Marlins finished with a better record. Cardinals, a 5-3 win over the Braves. Atlanta falling to 1-7 since June 21st. Worst win percentage in baseball over that span. SportsCenter All Night, ESPN Radio.
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7: Yankees taking a 6th consecutive loss thanks to more offensive power by the Tigers. who have now had four games this season with five home runs. 97 won the ticket.
9: Fly ball right center field off the bat of Roddy Green. This one's deep. This one's way back, and that ball is gone. How about it? Riley Green with his second home run of the game, his 11th of the year, a two-run shot, and a 6-1 lead for the Tigers here in the third.
12: Number four.
7: Toronto fans, happy to hear about Kawhi Leonard returning. Probably not so happy with what they saw the Mets do to the Blue Jays. 880 ESPN New York.
9: Swung on, driven, deep right. Lucas going back. He turns. He'll watch it fly into the bullpen. Luis Torrens goes to the opposite field. A solo home run to give the Mets a 2-0 lead on Torrens' second of the season.
12: Number three.
7: In Denver, Marlins crush the Rockies. 104.3 WQAM.
13: 2-2. Casey launches out to right. This is a bludgeoning, a three-run bomb for Casey. 453 feet. They're teeing off, and it's 13-2 in the top of the eighth inning.
12: Number two.
7: For the second time in the past week, Dansby Swanson has himself a multi-homer game. 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
14: High fly ball, deep left center field, way back, still going, going, going, and way out of here. Nearly all the way to the top of the bleachers. Right underneath the video board in left center field. Wow, another bomb from Swanson. His second home run of the ball game. Two-run job, and the Cubs have blown it open. 8-3 over the Padres.
12: Number one.
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15: 1-1.
9: Hit a high ball. Right field. Si, senor.
16: Alvarez launches one deep to right center field into the bullpen. And it's 6-3 just like that.
7: Yordan Alvarez with his seventh career grand slam, his third in the month of June. Astros go to 16-11 in the month, tied for the best record in the American League with the Rangers. July begins with Team USA facing Bosnia in the knockout round of the World Cup. As for the keys for Team USA,

0: skill, anxiety, luck, strategy. But once you get to the knockout stage of the World Cup, make no mistake, you'd better be prepared for penalty kicks.
1: You know, once you get into penalties, you know, they say it can be anyone's game, but you want to just prepare as best you can. That's all you can do for the moment. There's no way to, you know, replicate exactly how it's going to be and with the pressure and everything.
2: It can be kind of daunting when you think about it, but ultimately, you know, it's just sticking to what you know, what you've done in training, and if the goalie saves it, so be it. But and you have your spot and you stick to it, and you know, hopefully you make it.
0: U.S. goalkeeper Matt Fries, the presumptive starter against Bosnia, studied economics at Harvard, and while he was there, he did extensive research on the science of penalty kicks. Tendencies, statistics, etc. He is by any measure an expert on the subject. And starting tomorrow against Bosnia, he might have to be. In San Jose, I'm Jeremy Schapp.
3: U.S. Bosnia in the knockout round coming up on Wednesday. Speaking of getting knocked out, we saw that overseas. SportsCenter All Night continues. It's ESPN Radio.
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23: Let's bring in the commissioner, Adam Silver. 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We're looking at 2028. Seattle and Vegas still the leading candidates for expansion, and if so, Memphis or Minnesota going to the Eastern Conference?
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8: It's a surreal feeling. I still don't believe it.
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3: New York has seen some success on the court of late. Knicks with their first NBA championship in 53 years. Liberty, for the second time in 4 years, capturing the WNBA Commissioner's Cup title.
25: To play the shot clock out in knockout.
26: Ionescu! Before the game, I asked Sabrina Ionescu to give me one word to describe this rivalry with Las Vegas. She said, thrilling. You don't need extra motivation to play Las Vegas.
3: On Prime Video, as the Liberty beat the Aces 93-85 in the Commissioner's Cup Championship. Liberty, first franchise to win two cup titles, also did it in 23. Liberty, 8-3 against the Aces in the regular season, 4-4 in the postseason. 2-0 in the Commissioner's Cup Championship since signing Brianna Stewart and Jonquil Jones in 2023. Brianna Stewart had 25 points. Sabrina Ionescu, 26 points. Spoke with Prime after the win.
27: You spoke to me at halftime. You said that you wanted to see that consistency from yourself in the next 20 minutes. Did you demonstrate that?
28: Yeah, I mean, it wasn't perfect, especially in the third, but you saw a team that stuck together, continue to play with fight and stay poised, and that's what's most important is we got the win and did it together.
27: I'm so happy to see the smile on your face. Even Stu is giving you the recognition to enjoy the moment, because these type of things can ignite a season. And I asked you earlier today if this could be a turning point. Do you look at it now as one of those?
28: Yeah, I mean, absolutely. We have a group that hasn't, you know, even played in the Commissioner Cup together, a lot of new players. And so it's really important for us to be able to do this at home, our first time hosting here in Barclays Center with this crowd. And we just got to continue to build off of this.
27: I also want to talk about your running mate. She just gave you an acknowledgement there. She will be called the MVP in a second. But what is it like every time you strap up with Stewie and you two go for that 1-2 punch?
28: I mean, we know.

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6: It was the best of both worlds. The Lakers don't have to say, we don't want you. We don't have to have this thing about a nasty back and forth. He got ahead of it. He gets to leave. And the Los Angeles Lakers get to say, oh, man, we really wanted you, man.
5: All the makings of a reunion.
7: 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This is the first major transaction that has changed the balance of power. The Raptors are now ready to contend. The New York Knicks, for the first time since they got done with their parade, are going to sit up a little bit on this one. This changes how the Eastern Conference shakes out.
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9: 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That one is deep. That one is gone. A three-run homer for Nathan Church.
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10: It was a novel. It was a movie. Leaving Las Vegas. This week, though, a little different focus is they're leaving Los Angeles. SportsCenter All Night, ESPN Radio, ESPN App, Sirius XM Channel 80. Lakers and Clippers both with losses on Tuesday, although the Dodgers with a milestone win.
11: Two balls, two strikes, one strike to get. And there it is on the outside corner. Muncy strikes out looking. Win number 1,000 for Dave Roberts. Win number 10 for Justin Robleski. And win number 56 for the Dodgers.
10: AM 570 LA Sports. It's a 9-3 win over the Athletics, as you heard. 1,000 wins for Dave Roberts as manager. Took him 1,606 games, all but one game as Dodgers manager. Dodgers had 14 hits, their 15th game this season with at least 14 this season. And they beat the Athletics 9-3. Athletics have lost four straight in eight of their last 10. While the Dodgers get a win, the LA teams in the NBA seeing marquee losses.
12: Shams Charania is reporting LeBron James will be continuing his NBA career outside of Los Angeles.
13: The question is now, obviously, the where.
10: There will be another season for LeBron James, but Tuesday he let the Lakers know they can move forward. He'll be playing elsewhere this coming season. And ESPN insider Shams Charania says it's been building to this.
14: To put it plainly, and this started last summer, the Lakers and LeBron James just had differing views on what championship contention and legitimate moves to step in that direction look like. And the Lakers have gone down.

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8: New York has seen some success on the court of late. Knicks with their first NBA championship in 53 years. Liberty, for the second time in 4 years, capturing the WNBA Commissioner's Cup title.
13: To play the shot clock out and not foul.
14: Ionescu! Before the game, I asked Sabrina Ionescu to give me one word to describe this rivalry with Las Vegas. She said, thrilling. You don't need extra motivation to play Las Vegas.
8: On Prime Video, as the Liberty beat the Aces 93-85 in the Commissioner's Cup Championship. Liberty, first franchise to win two cup titles, also did it in 23. Liberty, 8-3 against the Aces in the regular season, 4-4 in the postseason, 2-0 in the Commissioner's Cup Championship since signing Brianna Stewart and Jonquil Jones in 2023. Brianna Stewart had 25 points. Sabrina Ionescu, 26 points. Spoke with Prime after the win.
15: You spoke to me at halftime. You said that you wanted to see that consistency from yourself in the next 20 minutes. Did you demonstrate that?
16: Yeah, I mean, it wasn't perfect, especially in the third, but you saw a team that stuck together, continue to play with fight and stayed poised, and that's what's most important is we got the win and did it together.
15: I'm so happy to see the smile on your face. Even Stu is giving you the recognition to enjoy the moment because these type of things can ignite a season. And I asked you earlier today if this could be a turning point. Do you look at it now as one of those?
16: Yeah, I mean, absolutely. We have a group that hasn't, you know, even played in the Commissioner Cup together, a lot of new players. And so it's really important for us to be able to do this at home, our first time hosting here in Barclays Center with this crowd. And we just got to continue to build off of this.
15: I also want to talk about your running mate. She just gave you an acknowledgement there. She will be called the MVP in a second. But what is it like every time you strap up with Stewie and you two go for that 1-2 punch?
16: I mean, we know what she's capable of. She does it night in, night out, and that's what's most important. She continues to lead by example, plays both sides of the ball, and we needed every single second of her out on the floor tonight.
8: And the Liberty captured the Commissioner's Cup Championship 93-85 over the Aces. SportsCenter All Night, ESPN Radio, from the basketball court to the grass courts of Wimbledon. A lot of eyes on Serena Williams, her first singles match in nearly 4 years.
17: Down the middle.
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19: 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Second one.
17: Maya Joy has just been a legend. One of the greatest athletes of all time that she watched growing up on the telly. And Serena's gone. 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
0: 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And they are also not intrusive. They're not. And that's the thing about Hard Knocks. Like, you're going to just mess up my world, my system. You know? 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Fans love it.
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0: Mickelson. And that'll do it as the Tigers beat the Yankees 9-3. And the losing continues. They have lost six straight games with a very, very anemic offense. And the starting pitching continues to struggle as well.
1: Yankees dropping six straight. Longest active losing streak in Major League Baseball. Tigers with a 9-3 win over the Yankees. Biggest challenger in the West to L.A.? That's next. 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
2: We've got Bernie Upchurch joining us now on the Zone phone. 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You can catch him covering games across Whatcom, Skagit, Island, and San Juan counties. 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
9: 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Back to the Diamond. Mariners, an 8-3 win over the Angels, who now have 51 losses on the season. That's tied for the most in the American League. 29th road loss of the season. That is most in the American League. Brian Wu gets the win. He goes to 7-6 for the Mariners. Speaking of decent outing for the starter, Philadelphia.
10: Here's the windup. And the 0-2 pitch, swing and a miss. He got him. And
11: there's a good start.
10: Rodriguez's troubles against lefties continue. That's the 9th strikeout for Sanchez, and he's gotten Indy Rodriguez 3 times.
9: 94 WIP. Sanchez, 7 innings of 3-hit ball. Those 9 strikeouts, picks up his 10th win. And the Phillies as a team, an 8-0 shutout of the Pirates for their major league leading 10th shutout of the season. As for challenging the Dodgers in the National League, ESPN's Buster Olney.
12: I think it's the Philadelphia Phillies who have put things together under Don Mattingly since he took over from Rob Thompson. He has made some changes. He's focused on defense. He's playing Bryson Stott more at second base. He's playing Brandon Marsh in the outfield. He's more aggressive with his bullpen use. And this turnaround for the Phillies also coincides with the turn of Zach Wheeler. The Phillies didn't really know what they're going to get out of him this year, and what they've gotten is Zach Wheeler back to being a top-5 pitcher. And the return of catcher JT Realmuto, who is excellent defensively, all of that put together with Kyle Schwarber, with Bryce Harper, to me, makes the Phillies the most dangerous team to the Dodgers. They almost beat them 2 years ago, and you wonder if going forward they're going to be, again, a huge threat to L.A.
9: Phillies finishing the month of June 18-9. Only the Marlins finish with a better record. Cardinals, a 5-3 win over the Braves. Atlanta falling to 1-7 since June 21st. Worst win percentage in baseball over that span. 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
3: There's a lot of different things that the NFL is trying to do. Games, you know, every day of the week. Now we're going to Australia. We're going to the four corners. Is it the four corners of the earth?
4: Checking.
3: Just want to make
4: sure. I believe that's the saying.
3: Okay. Yeah. Didn't know how many quarters there are.
4: And I checked.
3: Corners.
5: There are no corners.
3: There are no corners.
5: On the earth.
3: Yeah. Unless you're a flat earther.
4: Unless you're a globist, then there's no corners, but...
3: Didn't one of the astronauts send a picture just to say, if you're a flat earther, this should change all of that? I never understood that with flat earthers. Like, what happens when you get to the end of the earth?
5: Remember we had this discussion? What is the town that's on the edge?
3: Yeah.
4: We are about to get just
3: a
4: deluge of stay in your lane content right now.
3: I know. I stay in my lane when I go around the globe.
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9: It was the best of both worlds. The Lakers don't have to say, we don't want you. We don't have to have this thing about a nasty back and forth. He got ahead of it. He gets to leave. And the Los Angeles Lakers get to say, oh, man, we really wanted you, man.
8: All the makings of a reunion.
10: This is a real balance of power shifting trade. This is the first major transaction that has changed the balance of power. The Raptors are now ready to contend. The New York Knicks, for the first time since they got done with their parade, are going to sit up a little bit on this one. This changes how the Eastern Conference shakes out.
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12: The pitch to Church is hit high and deep to right field. That one is deep. That one is gone. A three-run homer for Nathan Church.
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13: It was a novel. It was a movie. Leaving Las Vegas. This week, though, a little different focus is they're leaving Los Angeles. SportsCenter All Night, ESPN Radio, ESPN App, Sirius XM Channel 80. Lakers and Clippers both with losses on Tuesday, although the Dodgers with a milestone win.
14: Two balls, two strikes, one strike to get. And there it is on the outside corner. Muncy strikes out looking. Win number 1,000 for Dave Roberts. Win number 10 for Justin Robleski. And win number 56 for the Dodgers.
13: AM 570 LA Sports. It's a 9-3 win over the Athletics, as you heard. 1,000 wins for Dave Roberts as manager. Took him 1,606 games, all but one game, as Dodgers manager. Dodgers had 14 hits, their 15th game this season, with at least 14 this season. And they beat the Athletics 9-3. Athletics have lost four straight in eight of their last 10. While the Dodgers get a win, the LA teams in the NBA seeing marquee losses.
15: Shyam Charania is reporting LeBron James will be continuing his NBA career outside of Los Angeles.
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0: Adi, just a fabulous nigger. Anyway, yes, I did watch most of it. I thought Serena was gassed early on, but she made a very good comeback, and she played okay.
1: Yeah.
0: She's 44 years old, Mike. I think I expected her to win. I think you expected her to win as well, but I wouldn't have expected her to win a second match. If she wants to continue doing it, God bless. You're a great player. If it makes you happy, keep doing it.
1: Yeah, Tony, I agree. And I thought she moved. I heard you say that early, and I was trying to look. I'm balancing this with hope. It's like hoping LeBron goes to Golden State. I'm hoping Serena wins. But then I thought she did move better in the second set and early in the third. And then, it sort of crumbled. And I don't know what happens from here.
0: She couldn't cover the whole court, Mike.
1: No, she couldn't.
0: She couldn't cover the whole court.
1: And she had to go
0: court.
1: To the slice forehand too much.
0: Yeah.
1: Because she couldn't get in position on the forehand to come over the top. I don't want to get too nerdy about it in tennis speak. But, I was sort of into it. But, Tony, I think the greatest athletes, the GOATs, that short list of GOATs in whatever sport, they earn the right to play until you tear the jersey off.
0: Yes.
1: Until they tear it off themselves.
0: Exactly.
1: And so if Serena wants to play, God bless.
0: There is no crowd in the world that doesn't want to still see her.
1: That's right.
0: That's fine if she wants to get. It's fine. If I'm playing doubles with your sister, it's fine.
2: Williams will play double with Venus on Thursday, the first time the sisters have played at Wimbledon since 2016 when they won their title that year. 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How we knew this would happen in L.A. That's next. 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
0: So how did that conversation go, Braden? 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Was there a discussion about maybe other options? Did you consider maybe a hamburger going as a corn dog? 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
3: 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Alongside our Super Bowl champion, Chris Canty, I am Michelle Smallman. Evan Cohen not with us today. And I'm interested to see what Evan Cohen is thinking about what's going on in

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3: 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And of course, the Seahawks were so intrigued. I mean, we're the defending champions. I talked a lot about this last year. I still can't unpack. I still can't reconcile that we really won the Super Bowl. I mean, we were up against the Rams and the Niners, the best division in football. I'm blown away. That game against San Francisco where we just blew them out of the water at Lumen. And then to come back and win against the Rams for the NFC Championship and then boom. Just rolling the Patriots in the Super Bowl. I mean, crazy. And then we're at the parade, and it's just like, yeah, this is what we do. We just win Super Bowls, whatever. It almost seemed easy.
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4: Let's bring in the commissioner, Adam Silver. Always good to see you again. Thank you for showing up, being punctual, as always. We're looking at 2028, Seattle and Vegas still the leading candidates for expansion, and if so, Memphis or Minnesota going to the Eastern Conference?
5: So if we expand, at least we're thinking 28, 29 season. The only two cities at the moment we're looking at are Las Vegas and Seattle. We haven't had a vote on it. It's not a foregone conclusion, but we're in the process of talking to groups that are interested in getting an expansion team in those two cities. 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
4: You're looking at two teams, not either Seattle or Vegas.
5: Yeah, we're currently looking at two teams, but what we've said is it's possible we won't expand at all, and we could expand to just one market.
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5: Your poor planning can't become my emergency. That's what Roger Goodell in the NFL said to Brandon Sorsby. 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And Roger Goodell echoed something that every player upon entry into the NFL has heard. 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
6: It's Unsportsmanlike here on ESPN Radio, presented by Progressive Insurance. Chris Canty, Michelle Smallman here with you. And we are going to talk about the next headline coming out of the Brendan Sorsby saga. See, that's the only way I can describe it, as a saga. Feels like every day there's a new development with Brendan Sorsby and his football career, or career that's on pause. We'll get to that in a second. But we got word yesterday, Rich Paul, Clutch Sports CEO, and LeBron James informed the Lakers that they can move in a different direction because he does not intend to play there next season. He will be wearing a different uniform. Where? We don't know. But we've been talking about how to characterize LeBron James' tenure in LA. Let's go out to LA. Reggie, who's tuned in from Los Angeles on 710 ESPN, wants to weigh in. Reggie, how would you describe LeBron's tenure there?
7: A failure. One championship in 8 years for the second greatest player to ever lace him up. And I wish UNCC would quit saying he's the second greatest player to ever lace him up. He's not. You just named three former players that's all better than LeBron all time. Kareem, Kobe, and Magic. It's not even close. What are we doing? Because he's got all these records that mean nothing? I wish they would put a statue of him in my city. I'd take a sledgehammer and knock his head off.
6: Whoa.
7: I am so glad he's not a Laker.
6: Some animosity there from Reggie.
5: Yeah, tell us how you really feel, Reggie. I mean, I don't know where to go. There's so much there. But here's the thing. I think that that's emblematic of the complex feelings that Lakers fans have toward LeBron.
6: Mm-hmm.
5: And, yeah, it hasn't been as successful in terms of his 8 years with the Lakers as it has been for LeBron in some previous stops, right? Like the Miami stint for LeBron, clearly more successful, multiple championships. Hell, you can make an argument that the version of LeBron you saw the first time around with Cleveland was better than the guy that we had in LA during the last 8 years, even though he didn't win a title during that span. But still, Smalls, the fact that LeBron James always gave the Lakers an opportunity, right?
6: Mm-hmm.
5: You're talking about him winning a championship in the bubble. They got to a Final Four another time. LeBron James was able to push the Lakers organization past the Kobe Bryant years in terms of being able to give us a direction, a pathway forward. And now, because LeBron was there, because they added AD, they were able to use assets, including Anthony Davis, to bring over Luka Doncic, who we're now building around. That has to be worth something. And I think that's

Jaylen Brown and LeBron James joining a Cavs team that was able to get to the conference finals, then not only are we talking about LeBron James having a proper farewell tour in what amounts to his hometown team, but you're actually talking about him having a chance to truly contend for a championship and be a team that can get past the New York Knicks and come out of the East. So, yeah,

0: LeBron in LA, you didn't even warn him there. The Lakers was the OKC before OKC started. Caruso, Caldwell Pope, Ingram. We had a lot of young players before LeBron got there, even though we wasn't good. We had young players that we could have developed, and we could have had some other players come to L.A. that wanted to come to L.A. but didn't want to come there because of LeBron. Let's keep it 100. A lot of players didn't want to come there because of LeBron. He could have kept Street Codes AD in New Orleans. LeBron could have went somewhere else. I would have been cool with us suffering through whatever we had to suffer through to build up a team so we could continue as champions, as the Lakers always do. It's not about no one chip. You're a player of that caliber, and you come to L.A. and bring this one chip. No superstars come to L.A. and give us one chip, and we celebrate them. No. A statue, I'm with dude. They better not put a statue of LeBron nowhere near a Lakers stadium in L.A. The Lakers in turn to the 1960s Minnesota Lakers. We got two players that don't play no defense, and we're going to build
1: around
0: that.
1: Thanks, Dana. Thanks, Cece. We got to react to what Dana said there, that it was a good day for the Lakers yesterday with LeBron opting to play elsewhere, that there shouldn't be a statue of him in L.A. We'll react
2: small,
1: to that
2: small,
1: plus
2: small,
1: more.
2: Smalls, Jerry West is the logo of the NBA. Legend for the Lakers. He only won one chip. Take us a break.
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2: There's a lot of different things that the NFL is trying to do. Games, you know, every day of the week. Now we're going to Australia. We're going to the four corners. Is it the four corners of the earth?
3: Checking.
2: Just want to make sure.
3: I believe that's the saying.
2: 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Yeah. 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
3: And I checked.
2: Corners.
4: There are no corners.
2: There are no corners.
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2: Yeah. Unless you're a flat earther.
3: Unless you're a globist, then there's no corners, but.
2: Didn't one of the astronauts send a picture just to say, if you're a flat earther, this should change all of that? I never understood that with flat earthers. Like, what happens when you get to the end of the earth?
4: Remember we had this discussion? 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
3: We are about to get just a deluge of stay in your lane content right now.
2: I know. I stay in my lane when I go around the globe.
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5: 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Alongside Chris Canty, I'm Michelle Smallman. And Vincent Goodwell, our ESPN NBA reporter, joining us in studio. We got a lot to get through and not a lot of time to do it, Vince. Yeah. So let's start here. LeBron James, he is not going to finish his career with the Los Angeles Lakers. Where do you see him going? Who are the candidates here and how do you handicap this?
6: It looks like Golden State is in the driver's seat, right? Because when Draymond opts out of his contract, like, he knows something we don't. In other words, all these other teams that I'm going to name, they have to do something to really impress LeBron. Mm-hmm. Whether you play for them before or you're a new team coming up, you have to do something to entice him to get away from California, right? That means Miami, which I think could be the best choice or the most intriguing choice, because I want to see Knicks Heat beat. You know, I want to see that rivalry lit up again.
5: Good. I didn't
6: you
5: know think about mean? That. Good point.
6: Cleveland, we've been there, done that. Got the T-shirt.
5: Storybook ending, though.
6: You did that already. Didn't he do that in 2016?
5: He did. It was awesome.
6: That's a full circle. No need to come back.
5: Okay.
6: But the intriguing thing about LeBron playing with Steph and Draymond, I don't think that's a championship. But I think that's meaningful basketball. It's fun basketball. We're going to set up shop in San Francisco. Like, you're not entitled to win a championship, but you can want to have fun. And I think that's something that he could be looking for at this point of his career.
7: Mm-hmm. VG, how would you characterize LeBron's tenure as a Laker?
6: Successful. Like, I remember where the Lakers were in the 2 years between Kobe Bryant retiring and LeBron coming there. They were in the wilderness. Like, you look at some of those starting fives, yuck. You know what I mean? Like, I know the drama came there and everything else, but you did win a championship. Like, I don't care how you look at it. You win a ring. You usher the franchise through the Kobe Bryant death. Like, nobody could have foreseen that, but LeBron was the perfect spokesperson to be able to step in front. Can you imagine if one of those young guys had to speak for the Laker franchise in the wake of all of that? Like, that would have been so unfair. But it felt like that weight was built for LeBron to be able to handle, at least from a franchise standpoint. And yeah, there's all this other stuff involved, but when you win a championship in a Laker uniform, you are forever stamped.
5: We're talking with Vince Goodwill here on Unsportsmanlike, presented by Progressive Insurance. What's the latest with Jaylen Brown and the Boston Celtics?
6: Some teams who are in, they're out, and they're wondering, like, okay, maybe the Celtics will come back to us. Because what it sounds like to me, guys, is that the Celtics have set the price so high as if they're trading Giannis, as if they're trading a top five player, as opposed to trading a top 20 player. And if you're not going to find the market, then maybe you wind up coming back like the Celtics have told people, you know, we can bring Jaylen Brown back to camp. And the team's like, okay, go ahead and do it. Like, it's like a long-term game of chicken. Like, I don't think they can bring him back to camp. I think the Celtics have meaningfully screwed this up in ways that they haven't screwed things up in a very long time.
5: So we can't see a reunion. You don't foresee a reunion.
6: I mean, I don't see it, but anything can happen. If you put 2 years, $140 million in your face, that's a hell of a way to say, I'm sorry, baby. You know what I mean?
5: I wish someone would apologize to me that way.

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7: 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And to the first baseman, Arter. And that's it for Atlanta. They won last night. They won this evening. And John Smoltz has pitched Atlanta into the World Series.
8: 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Evan Cohen not with us today. Our resident Super Bowl champion, Chris Canty, and me, Michelle Smallman, and Cece. We heard the intro there. We're about to be joined by greatness. Joining us now, John Smoltz, first ballot Baseball Hall of Famer, lead analyst for Fox, World Series champion, and the first player in MLB history to record both 200 wins and 150 saves. No big deal. And John, we're obviously going to talk all things Major League Baseball with you, but you're here on behalf of the Veteran Golfers Association. It's hosting a very special event in partnership with Liberty National Golf Cup. It's the Liberty Cup. It's going to air on the Golf Channel on July 4th from 3 to 5 p.m. Eastern Time. Tell us a little bit about the event, John.
9: Yeah, first and foremost, I was honored to be there, blown away by everything that the VGA does and for its members, and obviously for what its members have done for our country. And, you know, you play in golf tournaments and you get a chance to meet people, but never have I met more unbelievable stories and commitment, and obviously why we get to do what we do for our country. I was honored. I represented an athlete, but what I represented was an appreciation for those who served. And when you get to hear their stories and when you see the camaraderie they have and just the pride they have for the country, it was impressive. I was so glad that in my schedule it worked out and I got a chance to be a part of it.
10: John, it is Bobby Bonilla Day, so happy Bobby Bonilla Day. And in the spirit of that, I do want to ask you about the New York Mets. What is going on with that franchise right now?
9: Yeah, it's not a lack of trying. But you know what? In baseball and sports, not everything on paper always works. And you have to have the right continuity. You've got to have the right clubhouse. And sometimes, you know, you bring a lot of stars together and it doesn't always mesh and work. And now, let's not kid ourselves, injuries are a huge part of it. New York Mets have been stuck in this kind of

0: is a huge holiday, top three holiday in my book in the calendar. So it's a big deal around these parts.
1: Well, what a treat speaking with a legend like John Smoltz. And coming up next, another legend made headlines yesterday. LeBron James announcing that he intends to play somewhere else. He is not going to play for the Lakers next season or finish his career in LA. But where will he land? We'll talk about that next here on Unsportsmanlike.
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0: 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Would you rather win the Olympic gold or Stanley Cup?
1: The Olympic gold, but if I was Ken Morrow, I might take the four Stanley Cups that he won in the wake of his gold medal in Lake Placid. 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
9: 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Yesterday, we got word that LeBron James, who's going to be 42 in December, mind you, 42 in December. What a career he's had. And he's going to come back for his unprecedented 24th season in the NBA, but it will not be his ninth season with the Lakers. He and Rich Paul, Clutch Sports CEO, informing the Lakers that the franchise can move on without him because he intends to play elsewhere. We had speculated about this, CeCe, but getting word yesterday that this was actually going to be a reality, even though I anticipated it and all day yesterday I kept saying, there's something to this Draymond move, there's something to Draymond giving the Warriors flexibility, he's all, financial flexibility, he's also repped by Rich Paul, LeBron's his buddy. I'm just reading the tea leaves here. It seems like something's percolating. Even though I said that all day yesterday, when I read the tweet from our own Sham Sharani yesterday, I gasped because it's weird to think about LeBron after eight seasons with the Lakers going elsewhere.
10: Yeah, I mean, it's another free agent summer for LeBron James. And every time LeBron James has changed teams in the past, it has shifted the balance of power in the league. And championship contention is soon to follow for whatever prospective destination that he lands at. The fascinating part about this, Smalls, is that I'm not sure who's happier to be divorced. Is it LeBron James or is it the Lakers? Because it very much felt like yesterday, when Rich Paul put it out there in the ether that the Lakers could move on with their offseason plans because they were done with the Lakers, very much felt like a scenario during a breakup where you tell the other party, it's not you, it's me. And I'm just not quite sure when it comes to the LeBron James of it all that there's going to be a place that he goes that is going to be better in totality than what he had with the Los Angeles Lakers, with Luka Doncic, with Austin Reeves, and them potentially making moves this summer. I will say this, it's going to be more interesting, the fact that LeBron James is on the move, but when it comes to competing on the court, when it comes to being in proximity to his business interests, when it comes to quality of life and being close to home, I'm not quite sure that there's a franchise that offers LeBron all of those things to a greater degree than what the Lakers already had in terms of the setup in Southern California.
9: You pose an interesting question, CeCe. Who's happier about the divorce? Is it LeBron or is it the Lakers? I tend to lean towards the Lakers.

That's the most important thing here. Beyond analyzing what it means to his day-to-day life, I think happiness would be where he could play golf 365, like, as far as I'm concerned. But what his happiness is like Dave said, is probably going to be fleeting. But what it means is you don't got to clear all the, you know, we saw those champions. You showed that graphic with those champions. Those teams all won the championship in their second year. The reason was is because all of those teams had to clear out space to

0: the Warriors, when you think about the Heat, when you think about the Cavs, there's really only one place that makes sense, and that's Cleveland to me. Cleveland has the flexibility when it comes to the roster and potential moves that can be made in order to build a championship ready-made situation for LeBron James. Cleveland has Evan Mobley out there. His name has been, you know, dangled in trade rumors, even though the Cavs haven't necessarily alluded to being willing to trade him. His name has been out there. Could you see a scenario where Evan Mobley is traded for, say, a Jaylen Brown, and then all of a sudden you're talking about a core of Donovan Mitchell, James Harden, and Jaylen Brown, along with Jared Allen, and then, of course, adding LeBron James to that mix? Yeah, to me, that makes you a viable contender in the Eastern Conference. The Golden State Warriors, even though it would be fun to watch that brand of basketball, I don't think they're a true contender out of the West. And if he joins the Miami Heat, I think it'd be spicy, but I still don't think they have enough to contend for a championship. So, yeah, I think of all of the potential places that we've talked about, it's got to be the Cavs.
1: Give me Golden State all day. Speaking of contending, CeCe, coming up next, what should we expect from the U.S. men's national team tonight when they face Bosnia? We'll talk a little World Cup next here on Unsportsmanlike, presented by Progressive Insurance.
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1: Great analysis from Shaka Hislop, our ESPN soccer analyst and, of course, former goalkeeper. 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Shaka, great stuff. Thank you so much for the time.
0: Thank you very much. Racing over to the FC studio now.
1: Yes, get over there now. You're about to be on in about 15 minutes here. Well, coming up next, we will continue our World Cup conversation. 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

0: Hamilton. Braden joined us over on Cafe 104.1 this morning, and now he's joining us here live in the zone. Braden, good afternoon. Nice to talk to you again today.
1: You too.
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0: So how did that conversation go, Braden? I mean, you're 12 years old, you're sitting with your buddies. 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Was there a discussion about maybe other options? 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Or did you just think, you know, hot dog's the only real option here?
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0: Braden is 12 years old, just graduated fifth grade, and he's up in Linden. Braden joined us over on Cafe 104.1 this morning, and now he's joining us here live in the Zone. Braden, good afternoon. Nice to talk to you again today.
1: You too.
0: Some of our listeners may not know this, but you were dressed as a hot dog, and you've done that before at Bell's games. 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
0: So how did that conversation go, Braden? 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
6: All right, so we talked about how... There's a reason Mexico won easy last night. It was all the noise that the Mexican fans were making outside Ecuador's hotel, and that's a true story.
5: True story, we're saying the ultimate home field advantage. You know, I saw some of the feedback because people are chatting live on the live stream. We're streaming live at youtube.com/@CovinoRichFSR. Lisa says, sabotage is shady. But that's really the home field advantage, right? Like, the fans were willing to do everything they could to give an advantage to Team Mexico, and they did it at the stadium last night as well. They were loud, they were pumped, and the streets, everyone in the streets went wild last night. It was really cool to see, because the curse is broken, Mexico's continuing on, it was a great game. But, Rich, you tuned out.
6: Yeah, I had a realization last night. For all the... Oh man, I've been loving the World Cup talk.
5: That we've been fun, yeah.
6: Because listen, to know us, Covino and Rich, big NFL guy, football's king, right? I'm an NFL guy.
5: Baseball and
6: I'm a big baseball guy. I'm a Mets fan. I love me some NBA.
7: And then you watch the NBA playoffs.
6: And I watch the NBA playoffs. And it's regular season.
5: And the finals was fantastic.
6: I force myself to the regular season, but I'm a football baseball guy. Soccer as a kid. I grew up on the East Coast. No one I knew played soccer. It was like you played football or baseball or basketball.
5: Don't say that. I knew plenty of kids on the East Coast that played soccer. No question.
6: Okay, that's fine.
5: And I came from a football town.
6: Hey, bro. Agree to disagree.
5: But it's just not as big. That's all. It's fair to say. But you can't say nobody on the East Coast plays soccer. All those Italian kids you grew up with, you think they didn't play soccer? With their Italian, you think they were just wearing Italian jerseys? They might have been.
6: Dude, I don't want to fight with you. I don't need you and your family outside my window tonight. Bro, I'm sorry, okay? El Sordito! Camino, I'm sorry, bro. Let me sleep. We have to do Dan Patrick again. Let me sleep.
8: You boys left Mexico! Yeah, let's go!
6: Sorry. I apologize, man. You're right. People play soccer.
5: Fontos Locos out there, bro.
6: So here's my thought on soccer. As Iowa Sam inspires me with his Team USA bootleg jersey today. I love it. I'm going to go buy one at CVS, too, for $10.
5: Nah, those are flying off the shelves. I think they're all sold out. Sam got the last one.
6: I realize.
8: There was one left.
6: When you know what it's like? Dare I say, like, you know, like a girlfriend or a family member that doesn't watch sports and they just happen to watch the best game. They'll watch the OG tip-in for the Knicks, and they're like, oh, my God, is every game like this? Yeah. I feel like I got so caught up in the two shootout games yesterday.
5: Mm-hmm.
6: Well, I'm sorry, 2 days ago now.
5: Rich told a story, and if you missed it, catch our podcast. Just search Covino and Rich, where you were at the gym, and you said it was like monoculture from – you remember you weren't alive, but we always see footage of people surrounding the radio, like, you know – Babe Ruth's at bat, and everyone's listening on the radio or something.
6: Like the moon landing or something.
5: You know, we have so few moments of a monoculture in today's world where everyone's watching the same thing. Rich said time stopped at the gym and everybody was watching. At the gym in L.A. when most people don't care about anything.
6: Oh, when the Germans lost that shootout, everyone
9: the Germans.
6: Was watching. And then that night, Team Morocco, my brother-in-law.
5: You said people got off the treadmill to watch the shootout.
6: And so I think because there were two great shootout games 2 days ago, I got caught up and I'm like, man, I think I really love soccer. And then I watched the game last night, rooting for Mexico, because not only Covino, I got a bunch of friends that are Mexican. And I'm like, let me root for Team Mexico.
5: Aren't you trans-Mexican?
6: I am.
5: No one eats more tacos than this guy.
6: I don't know if people know this. I may be white on the outside, but I'm brown on the inside.
5: To the bone, essay. I mean,
6: blood and blood
5: in
6: out.
5: Los Angeles. I mean, everyone's wearing green or black jerseys out here. It's crazy.
7: Every single afternoon when we come in for the pre-show meeting, this guy's licking the tacos off his fingers across the street at El Pollo Loco.
5: You eat more guacamole than anyone I know, so it's okay.
6: I'm trans-Mexican. So I'm rooting for Mexico last night, but I'll be honest, the minute it was 2-0, I was like, yeah, I'm out. I'm like, Dave, I'll help you put the kids to bed. And then I started doing some work. And I'm like, 2-0 to me.
5: Did you throw on Love Island? What'd you do?
6: 2-0 to me. I started watching. I started.

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0: Bells, however, took up the loss in Edmonton yesterday. Bellingham lost to the Riverhawks 8-6. In local news, a Bellingham woman with an active warrant is back behind bars after police say she stole a car. Police Lieutenant Claudia Murphy says officers were called to a report of a stolen car and assault on Northwest Avenue last Friday morning. According to Murphy, they learned that a man had been pepper sprayed in the face by a female acquaintance who stole his car. And downtown Bellingham will be buzzing today for Team USA's first knockout match of the World Cup. The U.S. is playing Bosnia-Herzegovina at 5 p.m. from Levi's Stadium in Santa Clara, the same spot where the Seahawks won the Super Bowl earlier this year. Your forecast for today, cloudy, then gradually becoming mostly sunny.
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0: birthday, by the way. Arte, Superbird, Lisa, Bree, Tommy Guns. A lot of people chiming in live at Covino and Rich FSR, at Covino and Rich FSR on YouTube. In for Dan Patrick, day one of the Dan Patrick hat trick.
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0: Everybody's saying it.
1: Today's another day that people love to bring up every year.
0: Oh, the first of the month.
1: It's like the most annoying thing in the world of sports.
2: I know what's coming.
1: Don't say what it is. I want to see if... I'm going to let you think about it for a second. Today is the day that once a year, everyone's like, hey, Rich, you know what today is? There's your hint. And I hate it.
0: Today's the day you get the brown card. That's what today is.
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0: Honestly, it's like it's comparison, like you said. 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
1: Yeah,
0: your shirt's just okay compared to Sam's.
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1: He's got this is probably like an. 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
0: CVS
3: just caught my eye and reeled me in.
1: I'll be honest, you win the day. I think that's fantastic.
0: I feel like you bought some Dr. Scholl's and got that for free or something. I don't know. That's so funny.
3: It came wadded up in like a little capsule.
1: No, the CVS coupon printed out a mile long, and one of the coupons said free shirt.
0: It's so funny.
3: I'd like to redeem my free shirt.
0: All right. Now, on our show every Wednesday, we do a few things. We always have fun, okay? Super fun time.
1: That's true.
0: With Covino and Rich. We do something called Midweek Major. We got that coming up. Biggest stories in sports called Midweek Major. And Mike... Who runs this take? Let's get into it.
4: Who's the microphone assassin?
5: It's time for Mike, who runs this take.
2: Who? Big Mike may get to be in charge of this segment, but he still doesn't run this place. He really doesn't even run this segment when you think about it, because this mic can be turned off by Sam at any moment.
5: That may be true, but Big Mike does get to pick the topic, and then CNR offer their strong opinions on it. Consider it a warm-up to Midweek Major. Mike, who runs this take?
2: Who?
0: Mike, he runs this place, but on Wednesdays he runs this take.
2: Never heard of him.
0: If you're watching the show on YouTube, don't be confused. It's not Bruce Willis. It's not Stone Cold. It's the Cold Stone Steve Austin of Fox Sports Radio.
6: That's so sweet of you, Cody.
0: It's not Rick
6: Thank
0: from
6: you.
0: Porn
6: Very
0: Stars.
6: Sweet.
0: But you know what, Mike? I got to compliment you. You're a handsome dude, and I love your... Aww. Your national pride today, bro. You're a true USA fan.
1: Hold on. Can we, before we get into Mike's take...
6: What?
1: Video producer Spock, can you do a side-by-side of Mike and Sam? Because Mike has the actual logo, and when you compare it to Sam's bootleg, it's funny because they're trying, you're realizing on Sam's shirt what they're trying to do.
0: Yo, Sam, how do you do it, bro?
1: How do you do
0: that on purpose?
1: He's so unintentional. Unintentionally awesome.
3: It's like someone took Mike's shirt and they closed their eyes and they tried to draw my shirt.
1: Like the colors.
3: They drew my shirt when they were closing their eyes and looking at Mike's shirt.
1: Like the color scheme, so the color scheme's the same, but the colors are swapped.
6: Man.
1: So anyway, Mike, you got your hot take of the week or what?
0: What's
1: what
0: up, Mike?
6: I did want to weigh in on this whole LeBron Laker tenure and how that turned out. I'm a lifelong Laker fan.
1: Are fans totally taking it for granted or what?
6: Yeah, I think they are, and I think the fans that I mean, good look, I'm happy he's leaving because I think it's what's best for the team. When he showed up in LA, I was like, all right, I guess let's see. I've never been a fan of the guy LeBron. And when he was here as a human being, maybe I wasn't the biggest fan, but he did his job on the court, man.
1: Yeah.
6: I don't think anybody can sit here and say LeBron did not bring it on the basketball court for the Lakers every night, giving him his all, brought a championship. Like,
1: true.
6: And while I'm a Lakers fan and I will defend the bubble championship, the Lakers did have one slight advantage in the bubble, and that is the fact that they were the old team. Right, they were the guys that, and it was a shortened season. They didn't have to travel.

0: poses the question on his take of the week.
1: It's a two-part doozy, actually. The question's, why do you think that we're not embracing soccer, we're not as good as we should be? And would Barry Sanders, right? Isn't that part
2: of
1: it?
2: Yeah. I mean, would our greatest athletes, would we rank on the national stage as some of the greatest soccer players that ever lived?
0: Well, to put in perspective, Mike, we're in the field of 32 now. And I looked it up, and we are predicted to go to the quarterfinals. So if Team USA does their best, they will make it to the final round of eight, and then they'll predict it to lose to Spain, right, if you look at the bracket the right way?
2: Okay.
0: So top eight ain't too shabby.
1: Oh,
0: but you're
1: no, that's huge progress.
0: Top eight would be
2: good. Absolutely. Yeah. That would be huge progress.
0: But what you're saying is if we dominate in so many sports, the Olympics are always on the high medal count, NFL football, Major League Baseball, Japanese players come here. If we're a lead in everything, what's the deal with soccer?
2: Exactly right.
0: Your thoughts at 877-99 on Fox. Weigh in on Mike. Coldstone Steve Austin.
1: Coldstone Steve Austin.
0: We'll take your feedback next. In for Dan Patrick. It's Covino and Rich.
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11: 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And we appreciate it. That's Brown Car Davis, Rich Davis here. It's Covino and Rich. And the phones are hot. We do this every Wednesday with Mike, who runs this place.
12: Who?
11: Or as we're calling today, Coldstone Steve Austin. Rick from Pawn Stars, our very own Rick from Pawn Stars. The handsome Mike who runs this place.
10: I'm looking at our feedback.
11: People runs
10: talking,
11: a take.
10: People are talking about the odds of being a pro soccer player, and I'm trying to make sense of this. Is it easier or harder to be a pro soccer player?
13: Well, it depends. Pro soccer player as opposed to a pro what?
10: I mean, NFL player, Major League Baseball
13: it's
10: player.
13: It's easier to be a pro soccer player than a pro NFL player, maybe not a pro baseball player, because we're talking about minor leagues. And but in soccer, there are so many leagues and so many semi-pro leagues.
10: Is the path to big money, is what I'm asking, is there a path to big money in soccer that would make it worth it for a young kid? That's another reason
13: there
10: why.
13: Is a path to big money. Absolutely.
11: That's why
13: is.
11: American players are Kristen more excited Pulisic, to...
13: Weston McKennie, these guys are making huge cash overseas.
11: Yeah, but they see the glitz and glamour and paydays of an NFL star, baseball star, so they're choosing that as opposed to soccer. So Mike's take is... You know, why aren't we embracing soccer? Why aren't we as good as we should?

0: be, and he says that Barry Sanders would arguably be one of the best if he played soccer while he was in diapers like people around the world. So let's go to the phones. 877-99 on Fox. Danny G, who do we got?
1: Let's start in Las Vegas with Nico.
0: Nico in Vegas.
2: Nico,
0: what's up?
2: Nico, what's up, bud?
3: Hey, how's it going, guys?
2: What's up, man?
3: Yeah, so really, it also kind of comes down to the time on task. So a lot of, in Europe and a lot of places in the world, kids are starting to play soccer at a younger age at academies. So they're playing like 6-7 hours a day, 5-7 days a week, and then have games. Whereas our kids are going to school for 8 hours a day and then practice for like 2 hours a day, if they even practice 5 days a week. So it's also the infrastructure is very different with soccer in worldwide. And even now you can see with Europe basketball, like teams like Barcelona have basketball, have volleyball, have soccer, and that's how they run it. So they prioritize very different things. Education's not as big as a priority. And even our players, like you mentioned, like Flo Balogun or Anthony Robinson, you listen to the talk, they have accents because they've been in Europe since they were little kids. So yeah,
0: football is life for other places.
2: Football right? is life.
0: And
4: season three.
0: You know, you got me thinking, Mike, who runs this take, you said Barry Sanders, but when you think about other guys of that stature, like a Ricky Henderson, imagine if a guy like him was playing soccer and stuck with it.
2: From the time he was three.
0: From the time he was a kid. Like, yeah, it'd be a different, we'd have a different culture in the world of sports.
2: I mean, listen, I don't know how it is globally, and maybe here in the U.S. we're catching up with the ridiculousness of, like, kids in travel ball at 5-6 years old. If they're in diapers already kicking a ball in Europe, maybe we'll catch up because it's pretty absurd here with travel ball now. All right, one more for now, and then we'll go to all the rest next. What do we got, Danny?
1: Adam in Indiana played on our national team.
2: Yo, what's up, Adam?
0: Yo.
2: Congrats, man.
0: Hey, buddy.
5: Hey, guys. Thanks for having me.
0: Hey, thanks for calling.
5: I was actually a goalkeeper coach for the Haiti women's national team is what I was.
2: Oh, nice.
5: So one of the things is, we love our American football, right? And I've always said this, very similar to what you said with Barry Sanders, you know, the athleticism, the size, the IQ in the sport. Imagine that, you know, growing up playing soccer. No country has a football like we do. They have the soccer. We have American football. And that is, so many kids play that, but can you imagine, like you said, Barry Sanders, a Jeremiah Love, or, you know, even a Peyton Manning with his size and IQ as a center back, you know, American football, and that's starting to change a little bit with youth systems, but so in the past 20 years, so many more kids have grown up playing football rather than soccer, and that's why you see our women so good. We don't have a massive sport, like obviously basketball, yes, for women, American football is so big here in America that most kids are playing that. And to a gentleman's point, I was talking youth systems earlier, and even here in Indiana we have it. I mean, some of the top quality youth systems are 10,000 plus a year. In Europe and South America, there's more opportunity to get seen and play with a youth academy because the cost is either free or much lower because you're scouted and brought into that academy rather than, hey, mom, dad, you got to pay $10,000 to play on this team. So,
0: yeah, you just need a ball.
4: And if you're good enough, they'll pay you as a teenager to come and just train.
0: That's amazing. Hey, thanks so much for the call and the insight. Like Rich said, we're going to get to everybody's phone call. So hang tight. Keep your chonies on. We'll get to you. And if you have more to say about it, 877-99 on Fox, because we got World Cup fever, and this team is good. So it's got us extra excited, and it makes you wonder, you know, why aren't we embracing it more, and why aren't we better?
2: Want to do one more, Danny, or what?
1: Sure. Trip in Vegas said he can go quick.
2: Yo, what's up, Trip?
0: Make it snappy, buddy.
6: Hey, gentlemen. Same thing that Nico said in Vegas. It's just infrastructure. First of all, who's this Mike guy? And then it's just infrastructure. we don't have that here in the United States. It's the same, but even gymnasts or what, it's developed at such an early age. And then I got an athlete for you at his size and speed. Imagine if Tyreek Hill.
4: Yeah. Right.
6: Early age.
2: Yeah.
0: And it's not that these guys didn't play. I don't know. He may have.
2: Remember Ocho Cinco? Always,
0: even I got sucked into American football culture. Like, we always start off with soccer and end up somewhere else.
2: Wasn't it Ocho Cinco that was a pretty good soccer player?
0: Yeah, sure.
2: Listen, we're talking about elite athletes. Hey, your feedback. We'll wrap this up next. We'll get some more NBA off-season moves. Maybe talk a little NFL. Getting closer and closer. So, all coming up. In for the great Dan Patrick, Kevin on Rich, right here on Fox Sports Radio.
0: USA! Yeah. USA! USA! USA! All day, let's go!
7: When money's

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3: Good morning. I'm Adam Reinhart-Redeker. The bats came alive for the Mariners down at T-Mobile Park yesterday. Julio Rodriguez had three hits and scored twice. Brian Wu took a shutout into the seventh inning, and the Seattle Mariners put together a five-run sixth to beat the Los Angeles Angels 8-3. The Bells, however, took up the loss in Edmonton yesterday. Bellingham lost to the Riverhawks 8-6. In local news, a Bellingham woman with an active warrant is back behind bars after police say she stole a car. Police Lieutenant Claudia Murphy says officers were called to a report of a stolen car and assault on Northwest Avenue last Friday morning. According to Murphy, they learned that a man had been pepper sprayed in the face by a female acquaintance who stole his car. And downtown Bellingham will be buzzing today for Team USA's first knockout match of the World Cup. The U.S. is playing Bosnia-Herzegovina at 5 p.m. from Levi's Stadium in Santa Clara, the same spot where the Seahawks won the Super Bowl earlier this year. Your forecast for today, cloudy, then gradually becoming mostly sunny with a high near 70.
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4: 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Day one of the Dan Patrick hat trick. Always an honor, always a pleasure to be in for the great DP. Steve Covino from Union, New Jersey. Rich Davis from Franklin Square, Long Island. We're out here on the west side, the mean streets of L.A., which might as well be Mexico with all the green jerseys still celebrating. And, of course, Danny G, our super producer in Iowa, Sam.
5: Yeah.
4: 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And if you're new to our show, shout out to all the affiliates. We're on Monday through Friday, 2 to 4 on the west. And we have a bonus podcast called Overpromised. 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It's better than that nonsense you're watching. 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
4: 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Mike, who runs this take, right, well, and you know what? I was reading his notes. He was saying if Barry Sanders played soccer, he'd be better than Messi. That's what he said in the notes.
6: In the notes?
4: Yeah, I read it.

0: You know, listen, if you're having a hard time waking up this morning, maybe we'll just send Mexico fans outside your outside your bedroom window. Hey, hey, hey, hey. That's the fun story of the morning for me, at least.
1: By the way, it's a true story. It's a true story. Mexico had a true home field advantage, and that's fine. That's what it's so all about.
0: Funny. They had fans outside Ecuador's hotel 2 days ago, which you might explain why it was so easy for Mexico to win last night.
1: I mean, I was joking when I said Los Bukis were performing outside just to keep them awake, but they did have like full-on drum kits.
2: Oh, yeah. There were full mariachi bands set up.
1: They had full-on parties just to keep them awake, and Mexico got the big win. Of course, Norway and France, and then later today.
2: It's better than food poisoning, you know, room service.
1: Oh, yeah, definitely better. England, Congo, Belgium, Senegal, USA. All day against Bosnia. So we're all rocking our red, white, and blues. And Danny G has his Vet the Vote hat on right now. Vet the Vote. But again, we're Covino and Rich and happy to be here. Half hour from now, we got Midweek Major, the biggest stories in sports and pop culture. We decide, are they midweek or major stories?
0: Let's wrap up this World Cup conversation. Would the great athletes of the United States, NFL, NBA, Major League Baseball superstars, had they chose soccer as a child, would we be the worldwide leaders of soccer?
1: I mean, that's ego talking for sure. And, you know, why wouldn't we be is another side of that question. But, you know, it's a culture thing for sure. Kids grow up playing it in other places. It's life to other countries. That's why it means so much more. Is USA outside the hotel rooms of Bosnia? No. I just don't think they want it as much, to be honest. But we're rooting for them. They have a great squad.
0: I wrapped it up this way the other day on our afternoon show. I said, if you asked most Americans, if you asked most Americans, what would you rather? Your local team win a championship? Like, if you ask someone in L.A., what are you rather?
1: Well, we did a poll.
0: Yeah, what do you rather? The Dodgers or the Rams win a championship, or Team USA? Most would say their local team. If you ask me,
1: 70% of our listeners on Fox Sports Radio, because we did a YouTube poll there, about 70% was like, I'd rather my local team,
0: if you ask me,
1: win than USA.
0: What would I rather? Oh, Rich, do you want the Mets to win the World Series one day, or Team USA? I'd say Mets all day.
1: I don't want to say national pride's not the same, but it's kind of not.
0: I mean, well, you can
1: when
0: love,
1: it comes to international
0: could,
1: sports.
0: You could love that? The USA, but I think you're more local.
2: It's
0: team.
2: It's because soccer is down our list of favorite sports.
0: Like, Danny, Raiders, I asked you, I said, Danny, would you rather the Raiders just make the postseason or Team USA win the World Cup?
2: I don't have to answer for that, but it's been a long time for the Raiders. Now, Dodgers, I'm spoiled with back-to-back titles, so I would rather see Team USA.
0: You'd rather see Team USA than a three-peat?
2: Yeah, well, if you're asking me, would I rather our whole country come together for a title in the World Cup? Yeah, because I've seen two Dodger parades back to back, but
0: man, I hope.
2: But my football team—that's a different story.
0: I hope to one day have a team that wins so much.
2: And my Lakers, Rich, Lakers, another story, because then people will knock off that stupid bubble talk.
0: That's true. Okay, we'll take two more. Who do we got, Danny?
2: Let's go to York, Pennsylvania. Kyle,
0: what up, PA.
3: Hey, how's it going, guys?
0: Hey, Kyle.
3: So my take is we went 40 years between 1950 and 1990 without even trying to put a World Cup team out there. During that same time period is when the NFL exploded, and same popularity with the NBA. We weren't even attempting on the soccer stage in the world, or sorry, the world stage in soccer, while the rest of the world had a 40-year advantage. We didn't even have the MLS until 1996. So the reason we didn't have any star athletes to look up to in soccer is because we weren't even trying for 40 years.
0: Yeah, it was like getting everyone.
4: That's great context.
0: It's like you almost don't even want to. If you're not trying, how are you going to win?
1: Yeah, we're playing behind. I get it. We're behind the ball here. Now, Jason hits us up, too. And again, a lot of this is obvious, but still needs to be pointed out. He goes, the inner cities in the USA, they're more drawn to basketball, where often in other countries they're playing soccer. So, yeah, and we just have more options. We're oversaturated with other options. But as the world changes, yeah, I get it. American football's still king and all. But most young kids are playing soccer or flag football, and that's been going on for a long time now. So that culture is about to change. It's been changing, put it that way.
2: All right, let's wrap this up with Pierce in Albany, New York.
0: What's up, Pierce?
5: Gentlemen, I like the cut of your jib, have for a long time. But you let a caller right before break say that Peyton Manning could be a center midfielder with his IQ.

0: hits it the third time out onto the outfield grass, goes back. The other two umpires, joining Larry Barnett out there, the only man, Bill Miller, standing at home plate, while Lou puts on one magnificent show here in Cleveland. Ah, yes, this will make a lot of the highlight reels, and Pinella is absolutely exasperated.
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0: It's the first of the month. July 1st, Covino and Rich. In for the great DP, day one of the Dan Patrick hat trick.
1: You know what today is?
0: Oh, I know what it is. Nudie Magazine Day.
2: Oh, yeah.
1: If you know what it is, God, it's the most annoying.
3: Just spit it out already.
1: Sports day in the world.
0: Stop teasing me, bro.
4: Bro, you just did Adam Sandler. It has something to do with a big check like that.
0: Oh, yeah.
1: We'll get to what today is. Yeah.
4: Remember he loaded him into his hoopty?
0: Yeah.
4: The big checks.
0: I know what today is. It's hump day. We're going to turn your hump day into a hump night. And that starts with the horny Iowa Sam.
1: Oh.
0: Because he's got midweek major in just a few minutes.
1: What?
0: Those are the biggest stories in sports and pop culture. And we decide, are these mid, as the kiddos say, midweek or major stories in the world of sports and pop culture? We do it every Wednesday.
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1: All right, it's time for Midweek Major. Hit it, Sammy.
5: Covino and Rich get you over the middle of the week with Midweek Major.
6: Ooh, I love that.
5: We throw sports and pop culture headlines and topics at the fellas, and it's like the kids say.
7: That's so mid. Week, definitely major.
5: CNR scoring. Midweek Major.
4: Yeah, got to go quick here to give Iowa Sam at least 7 full minutes.
1: Let's go, Sammy.
4: You hear the horns. That means you've made it to the middle of the work week, a holiday week.
1: Yeah.
4: And we're going to roll the two big red love dice over there in the main studio.
1: All right. This is
4: to see who gets first take.
0: Ooh, 6 for me. 9.
1: All right, Rich.
0: Let's see. All right. And by the way, is he Iowa Uncle Sam? Because he's got his red, white, and blue on.
2: Well, it's just you, me, and Uncle Sam.
0: I go first. Oh, we tied. All right, so roll off.
4: Roll off.
0: We both rolled a 9. I rolled a 2, and Rich rolled a 3.
1: All right, I go.
4: Rich gets to go first.
1: It's been like 3 months.
4: And now, the most famous person besides Brian Bell of Weezer from Iowa City, Iowa, Iowa Sam.
0: Iowa Uncle Sam, because he wants you.
1: What up, buddy?
8: It's just you, me, and Uncle Sam.
3: Had to get that in there. Little stripes drop. Well, guys, on the highways and byways of ongoing scandals, Diana Rossini, pull over, would you? Because Phil Mickelson's driving this story.
1: It's a cardigan, but thanks for noticing.
3: Yeah, it's not a story about Diana Rossini and her story about getting pulled over. This is about Phil Mickelson. A drip of Phil's reputational downfall continues. The latest news piece about Phil's little Mickelson currently making the rounds. Professional golfer Pat Perez, his ex-wife Ashley Perez, claims Phil showed her a photo of his little Mickelson in the past, but in a statement of solidarity, a representative for Phil came out and said Phil's wife, Amy, supports her husband. Old Lefty, a complicated fellow, midweeker major.
1: I think his wife is standing by him. They probably either have an arrangement, an agreement, or maybe she just, you know, you support your man, woman, guy, you support your husband or wife through good times and bad. Here's the thing. I think this woman that's going after him, exposing this, is looking for her 15 minutes of fame. Why would you need to publicly put out there that Phil Mickelson showed you his junk? Like, I have no clue why. Like, if not for attention and not to try to be... And she's a good-looking younger woman, so it only leads me to stereotypically say she's looking for attention. Why would you want to be out there in this drama with Phil Mickelson otherwise?
3: So what say you, Rich?
1: Major.
0: I think it's major.
7: Definitely major.
0: Just based on the names involved. We're talking big time names. Could be a big time.
1: But you hear what I'm saying? Like, if not for attention, Camino, then why?
0: This could be, you know, money eventually, I'm sure.
1: Money or attention. So
3: is this the window to get in there and
0: kick
3: him while he's
0: down?
3: Could
0: be very true. Here's my thought on this. No woman wants to see your junk shot ever.
1: Yeah.
0: Ever. Whether you're a famous golfer or not. It doesn't matter who you are. No woman wants that. And if you're going to do it, always, what'd you call it?
1: Always show your driver, not your putter.
3: I love that.
0: I don't know. Draw something on it so that you can deny that it's not yours.
1: Mine doesn't have a birthmark.
0: Just don't do it. Not worth it.
1: Bad luck.
3: All right, pressing on. Guys, sometimes in life, we forget. Or we just don't know. During a recent Yes Network broadcast of a Yankees

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0: Westwood One Sports presents this World Soccer Update, sponsored by Henkel, official partner of U.S. Soccer. The U.S. is the favorite tonight in Santa Clara. Bosnia-Herzegovina has only been in one previous World Cup. It has a FIFA ranking of 65, but we've seen upsets in this knockout round, the penalty kick losses by both Germany and the Netherlands. Belgium and Senegal both won only once in group play. They played today in Seattle. Both teams didn't get that win until their last game, when they won by a combined score of 12-1. England and Congo DR meet in Atlanta. The game begins in 1 hour. England two wins and a draw in group play. Congo DR served notice with that opening 1-1 tie with Portugal after a 1-0 loss to Colombia. That big second half with Uzbekistan to get its first ever World Cup win, and now a surprise appearance in the round of 32, but England a heavy favorite today. John Stashower, Westwood One Sports.
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7: Good morning, I'm Adam Reddicker. The bats came alive for the Mariners down at T-Mobile Park yesterday. Julio Rodriguez had three hits and scored twice. Brian Wu took a shutout into the seventh inning, and the Seattle Mariners put together a five-run sixth to beat the Los Angeles Angels 8-3. The Bells, however, took up the loss in Edmonton yesterday. Bellingham lost to the Riverhawks 8-6. In local news, a Bellingham woman with an active warrant is back behind bars after police say she stole a car. Police Lieutenant Claudia Murphy says officers were called to a report of a stolen car and assault on Northwest Avenue last Friday morning. According to Murphy, they learned that a man had been pepper sprayed in the face by a female acquaintance who stole his car. And downtown Bellingham will be buzzing today for Team USA's first knockout match of the World Cup. The U.S. is playing Bosnia-Herzegovina at 5 p.m. from Levi's Stadium in Santa Clara, the same spot where the Seahawks won the Super Bowl earlier this year. Your forecast for today, cloudy, then gradually becoming mostly
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9: 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The

0: But hey, comebacks can happen there, right? You can talk about that, Chris. You know what I'm saying?
1: Very true.
0: Comebacks happen. Very true. Comebacks happen. Right now, the English are screaming for Jimmy G right now. Like Super Bowl 51.
2: Yeah.
0: All right.
2: Come on, bruv.
0: Ryan Fitzpatrick's going to join us. One of our delightful friends.
1: Yes, indeed.
0: We'll talk some ball with him and some golf. Next time I see him in person, he'll be at the American Century Championship.
1: We need you in a group together.
0: What do you mean? I'd love to. Are you kidding me? I'd love to.
1: That's what I mean. Yeah, yeah.
0: 100%. I don't know if he'd feel the same way after a few rounds. after a few holes, my God. All right, Ryan Fitzpatrick, of course, also of Prime Video Thursday Night Football, next on the Rich Eisen Show here on the first day of July.
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6: 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If it's happening in women's sports, Westwood One has you covered. The tennis world was buzzing on Tuesday as Serena Williams played at Wimbledon in her first singles match since 2022. The 44-year-old icon has made a surprising return to competition, and she was matched up against Australian Maya Joint. After falling behind early, Williams forced a decisive third set, but ultimately lost in her comeback match. Serena and her legendary sister have reunited to compete in the doubles draw. The pair has won six titles at Wimbledon, most recently in 2016. Their first match is Thursday. With Today in Women's Sports, I'm Maggie Gray on Westwood One.
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1: Let's bring in the commissioner, Adam Silver. Always good to see you again. Thank you for showing up, being punctual, as always. We're looking at 2028. Seattle and Vegas still the leading candidates for expansion. And if so, Memphis or Minnesota going to the Eastern Conference?
2: So if we expand, at least we're thinking 28, 29 season. The only two cities at the moment we're looking at are Las Vegas and Seattle. We haven't had a vote on it. It's not a foregone conclusion, but we're in the process of talking to groups that are interested in getting an expansion team in those two cities. And then, yes, if we do add two teams, we'll want to likely even out the conferences, so there will be some movement then.
1: You're looking at two teams, not either Seattle or Vegas.
2: Yeah, we're currently looking at two teams, but what we've said is it's possible we won't expand at all, and we could expand to just one market.
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4: Guys and show, our radio audience has just returned Thursday Night Football on Prime Video, and of course, Ryan Fitzpatrick is going to be in the field once again of the American Century Championship, airing on Peacock and NBC next week from July 10th through 12th. Galleries of over 70,000 expected. I did it last year for the first time in forever. And Ryan, how many years is it going to be now for you there?
5: I'm getting up there, like six or seven maybe. And for me, it's bring the family. My son now caddies for me. Yep. And it's the same group of guys. It's a lot of the same fans. And so there's also just such a brotherhood with everybody. Like, I can't wait. Me and you will be in Lake Tahoe in the cold water, maybe chicken fighting with our wives. But it's just, there's so many good things about this tournament and the people that are involved. American Century, Jonathan Thomas, NBC does a great job with it. And then just getting out there with the fans too is so much fun.
4: Yeah, Jonathan's the best, man. And he, you know, he puts on a hell of a party in the rest of American Century Championship, and a great tournament as well that I have no chance of winning whatsoever. I'm trying to just improve my standing last year of being DFL adjacent.
5: He texted me this morning, by the way, because he saw I was coming on to your show, and he was telling me, do you know Rascal Flatts wrote a song, Tahoe Nights, for the
4: Yeah, I heard it. He sent that one. I saw that one today as well. You know, it's like he turns Edgewood into Radiator Springs, man. It sounds it's a total Rascal Flatts song, and Jay also and the band Rascal Flatts play on Thursday night for the karaoke. It's not a karaoke machine. They learn the music or they know the song. Are you singing this year, or you tap out of that?
5: You know what? My brother, funny enough, sang last year with George Kittle because it was Creed, and it's always been my brother. Maybe sings Creed without anybody asking. So I just remember it's been so cool, just the family type atmosphere. The Romano brothers, Ray Romano's sons, got up there and gave a hell of a performance. But, you know, they've been coming since they were little, and they've been Jets fans forever. So it's been cool to see them grow up and now be competing in these things, the karaoke stuff with their dad.
4: Yeah, I know. We talked about it with Ray on the show last month and how those kids stole my karaoke championship after I mic dropped on New York, New York. And Ray comes up. And I'm like, Ray's like, how do I follow that? And then he brings his sons up, like total ringers.
5: Ringers.
4: You know. Mm.

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1: 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Third day in a row, triple header of round of 32, win or go home games. Monday produced those two big upsets, Germany and the Netherlands, top 10 teams that lost in penalty kicks. Things went more according to form yesterday with the wins by Norway, France, and Mexico. See what happens today. England certainly favored to beat Congo DR. They're about to start in Atlanta. Belgium with a FIFA ranking of 8. Couple of disappointing games, but still able to win its group as it today takes on Senegal. The U.S. favored tonight. Fowler and Balogun was asked about dealing with the pressure to win.
2: Yeah, I think everyone has the experience of playing. You know, everyone has the opportunity of being out there, you know, in front of the fans and experiencing the pressure and the atmosphere and, you know, the occasion. So I feel like that prepares us in the best way possible to go out there and be united and be together.
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6: Hour number two, The Rich Eisen Show is on the air. World Cup action tonight for the U.S. men's national team, the only team in the knockout round to take on two countries, Bosnia and Herzegovina.
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6: 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Yeah. That's tonight, though.
11: Yo, can't wait.
6: Right now, England is down 1-0 to the Democratic Republic of Congo. People across the pond are freaking out. We're going to keep an eye on that over the rest of this hour. 844-204-RICH, number to dial on the program. We first reached out to our next guest a couple weeks ago when it looked like there was potentially going to be a supplemental draft for Brendan Sorsby. That's not going to happen. So Todd McShay of The Ringer joining us now to talk about the most pissed off he ever made Mel Kiper Jr. How are you, Todd?
12: Todd, we got nothing else to talk about now, huh?
6: Oh, that's something to talk about.
12: I pissed him off a lot, man.
6: I bet. Listen, those draft sets too, you as you know, people have opinions, and I was on the wrong side. I was on a business end of a lot with Mayock back in the day, too. You know, I mean,
12: Clawson, no, either Clawson or Brady Quinn, one of the Notre Dame quarterbacks, is when I pissed him off so much. I wasn't even on the set. I was a pup. I was left back in Bristol. They were live from Radio City Music Hall, and it was like 10 minutes before the draft started, and I started chiding him. It was Clawson, Jimmy Clawson, and we got in this heated debate about how I didn't think he was going to be a good starting quarterback in the league, and I got him so mad he's screaming on the set, as he should be, like, preparing and like in a good comfortable place.
6: Yes.
12: He's screaming on the set back at me in Bristol about I'll retire, I'll walk away from all of this if Clawson doesn't go on to be a great starting quarterback in the league. It was either Clawson or Quinn. I'm right. sure they're

0: You doing, fellas?
1: Todd, we're doing great, man. Great to see you, dude.
0: Yeah,
2: what's up, Todd?
0: Great to see you.
3: What up, Todd?
2: Todd, I might as well start a tradition with you too, like with
1: Yes.
2: You say hi to us, then I record it, and then we send it to you, and then you post it, and then the boys say hi, then Rich gets mad.
4: Don't feel
2: mad
4: about it. Don't feel. If this goes on any longer, I'm gonna be like Mel Kiper Jr. over Jimmy Clausen. All right. Man go on with his day. Have a great fourth, Todd. We'll chat soon. Everybody, check out the Mitch Show. Certainly, as he's going down. That was what a breakdown of, of the kids that are going to be playing college football, and his opinion of Arch there.
2: Arch at fourth. I don't like that.
4: Your the visions of your yacht based on the trading cards you have him fading like a Back to the Future Polaroid.
2: Oh no, I'm on a canoe now. At this point, I'm not a yacht. I'm on a canoe.
4: Like fading, you want to.
2: Kayak.
1: That's oh no.
4: Yeah. You wanna
2: and
4: find
2: I can't
4: Biff,
2: swim.
4: You wanna so find Biff, punch him out and get that yacht back, man. All right, let's take a break here on the Rich Eisen Show. 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And may I just say this, the doors, they're just as strong as the one that's in the Congo goalie right now.
1: Seriously, man.
4: He is shutting it.
1: Everything.
4: Yep. The Congo goalie's got his hands firmly on this door and shutting it on England right now. But we'll talk about that when we come back on the Rich Eisen Show. And also a What's More Likely Wednesday edition. 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
7: Back here on the Rich Eisen Show, we just showed Craig Kilborn's first appearance on this show of many back in 2019, 7 years ago. After his latest, he stayed after class back in May, and we finished up season one of This Was Sports Center, which drops on Friday. Mike Hoskins sent me the rough cut, if you will, and it's in my inbox. I will watch it.
8: Yes, sir.
7: Perhaps before the soccer match, because I don't know.
8: Countdown.
7: I know. I don't know if I have not mentioned to you. You know what I'm doing after today's show?
8: I don't know.
7: You know the
8: working on your short game?
7: It's a show called The Puzzle Room. On Netflix.
8: Nice.
7: With David Kwong. And you and a partner solve puzzles, you know, live, like, and or on taping or whatever. And do you know who I'm doing it with?
9: Give us a hint.
10: Male or female?
7: Female.
9: Susie.
7: That's correct. It's going to be off the rails.
10: Yeah. I thought that was almost too obvious of an answer.
8: That's what I was thinking. So that's why I wasn't going to say it.
7: I know, it's too obvious, right? Yes, Susie and I are... are doing the puzzle room.
8: Good luck.
7: Now we're constantly very competitive when it comes to Wordle every day.
8: Sure,
7: like we'll solve it and then send it to the other people. Send it to the other people. To Sue's or Taylor's doing it. Our kids are doing it. I can hear her cursing when I do better than her. But now we're one team.
11: And Rich Eisen. That's Susie Eisen.
7: That's right.
8: United Front.
7: That's correct. So. I should make up a t-shirt and put on richeisenshop.com. I survived the puzzle room.
9: With my wife.
7: I don't know when that airs. I'll let you know when that airs because it's going to be,
8: let's see.
7: It'll be something.
8: What's today's Wordle?
7: It'll be, don't right. Do that. Manny in El Paso. What's up, Manny? How are you, sir? Line two, Jay. Line two. What's up, Manny?
12: Buenos dias, amigos. Vamos, Mexico. But today it's about the USA, baby. Mr. Eisen, the World Cup has been crazy, and you're right. These Europeans are peeing in their pants right now.
7: I mean, well, France isn't, and we'll see if Spain moves on when it has a chance. Norway didn't, that's for sure. I think there's there's the going in the pants when you see Erling Haaland coming your way. That's for sure. He's right there for the golden boot.
12: I'm gonna pull a No Shade Jackson here. I got to speak with my diaphragm now.
7: Oh, okay.
12: I've been a Lakers fan since the

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6: Wow. Back here on the program for our radio audience, you know, ladies and gentlemen, Harry Kane just popped one of
7: Harry Kane
6: during our commercial break. It's 1-1, the sigh of relief from across the pond as we're now in, what, the 78th minute of this contest right now?
7: Yes, sir.
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6: 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Oh boy, England and Congo, everybody
7: love it.
6: Getting tighter. It's tight. All right. In the meantime, though, let's do what's more likely here on a Wednesday, presented by Pella Windows and Doors.
8: What's more likely?
9: Never say never, but never.
6: All right, Christopher, what do we have over
10: there? Hey, guys, happy Wednesday.
6: Same to you. I'm out of office tomorrow. Seth Rollins sits in.
10: Oh, fantastic. This year.
6: And then Friday, we're just off for the 4th. Yeah. So we're going to do What's More Likely, presented by Pella Windows and Doors right here, right now. What do you have over there?
10: Yeah, guys, massive, huge, enormous U.S. men's national team game this evening, 8 o'clock Eastern. So is it more likely that the men go on a run and make the semifinals, or we get one more huge NFL trade before week one?
6: Oh, I'll go huge NFL trade before week one. As much as I'd like to see the U.S. men's national team make it to the semifinals, that would mean 3 knockout stage wins for a side that's only gotten one in a single World Cup.
10: Possibly beating Spain in the quarter.
6: Yeah, I mean,
10: you never know.
6: It's a tall order, to say the least. And a huge NFL trade before week one, trade happens in training camp. It seems that almost happens every year now. So, and I do want your shirt that you're currently wearing, a Max Crosby, Brock Bowers, Step Brothers t-shirt with their silver and black Argyle.

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5: Normally this type of year, we're just speculating on what the Hard Knocks is going to be heading into the new season.
6: Yes.
5: But it's already been announced. And next year too, guys. And there's no more rules. Seattle Seahawks, the champs, are going to be on Hard Knocks this year.
6: Dude.
5: And the Patriots the year after.
6: I'm excited. It's great. I love the fact that the NFL is...
5: And the quarterback is pushing on it. 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
12: 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We finish up this show with O'Shea Jackson Jr. back here in the flesh this time.
13: Yes.
12: After zooming in yesterday with the LeBron news that just broken.
13: Mm-hmm.
12: No contest wrestling. You and TJ, who's on it later on today?
13: We're just yapping together.
12: Very good. And you brought your Patrick Foxy t-shirt.
13: Yes, Patrick Foxy, man. Okay. I'm very excited about it. I'm leading a cartoon series. And, you know, right now we're still trying to get support and people funding. So anything is always, you know, greatly appreciated. YouTube Patrick Foxy and patrickfoxy.com.
12: Do you know what would be helpful to get the word out is if Patrick Foxy could play power forward for the Los Angeles Lakers.
13: Whoa.
12: That'd be helpful.
13: Whoa.
12: That kind of feels like that might be I don't know.
13: I'm excited about our Blizzard offense.
12: Blizzard.
13: Right. It's about to swarm.
12: What do we call it? Snowtime Lakers?
13: Snowtime, baby.
14: Okay. Snowtime.
13: Yes, sir.
12: Here it is. You Walker it? Kessler.
13: My God.
12: Yeah. Apparently, the Lakers no longer have control of a first-round draft choice between now and 7 years from now.
15: 33, yeah.
12: And have committed $435 million to Luka, AR, and Walker Kessler. This is it.
13: Listen, man, I'm also a Rams fan. You know how I feel about picks.
12: Okay.
13: Who
12: cares?
13: Yeah.
12: Gotcha.
13: You know.
12: So you like the moves that have been made?
13: For the situation, yeah.
12: Okay.
13: I do. I like that we keep our size. I like the defensive plugs that we have added. 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

0: Yeah.
1: This love is, doing the show around this time of year. And typically it is a
2: slower
1: when you don't have the Summer Olympics or you don't have the World Cup here. By the way, I think the World Cup has caught on with Americans in a way that is sustainable for the future, which Agreed. I think is good for U.S. soccer. It's always been popular for the women's game, and the women's game has always been popular. Like, there are fans of the women's game, and the women win. So, like, the women are always in the mix. The women will make the semifinals. The women will make the finals, and the women will win. So, and win gold medals and whatnot. So this is, but this is a new territory. We're not expecting the men to win. We're expecting them. I would expect them, and I would expect them to win this game against Bosnia. I'm hoping they win, and I would love to see them win the next game and make it in the quarters.
0: Unbelievable. It'd be huge for U.S. soccer.
1: Huge for U.S. soccer. This is incredible. We have so much to talk about today. We got a lot of stuff to get
0: Phil
1: into.
0: Phil Mickelson take.
1: Brian Kenny is here. He's going to talk to us at 1 p.m. Brad Gilbert will talk some Wimbledon. He's had some great Wimbledon moments, and he coached a lot of people. He's just a great tennis mind. Let's take it to the break with a little Wonderwall. It's the Sklar Brothers filling in for Jim Rome on Westwood One. Stay with us.
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4: 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GMs are trading players while we're dealing the insight and answers you want to know. Which teams are setting themselves to pop off next season and which could die out quicker than a cheap firecracker? 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
15: 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If it's happening in women's sports, Westwood One has you covered. The tennis world was buzzing on Tuesday as Serena Williams played at Wimbledon in her first singles match since 2022. The 44-year-old icon has made a surprising return to competition, and she was matched up against Australian Maya Joint. After falling behind early, Williams forced a decisive third set, but ultimately lost in her comeback match. Serena and her legendary sister have reunited to compete in the doubles draw. The pair has won six titles at Wimbledon, most recently in 2016. Their first match is Thursday. With Today in Women's Sports, I'm Maggie Gray on Westwood One.
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0: Why does Axl Rose sound like Minnie Mouse?
1: Welcome to the jungle, guys.
0: It's Mickey.
1: Hey, kids, we've been dancing with Mr. Brownstone.
0: Really? You've been dancing with Mr. Brownstone?
1: Yeah, we've been dancing with Mr. Brownstone. Oh, yeah. He's going to take you down.

0: happen. His little Ozo Motley. Charlie Tuna taking you to break. Cut Chemist Suite. It's the Sklar Brothers filling in for Jim Rome on Westwood One. Stay with us.
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1: Braden is 12 years old, just graduated fifth grade, and he's up in Linden. Braden joined us over on Cafe 104.1 this morning, and now he's joining us here live in The Zone. Braden, good afternoon. Nice to talk to you again today.
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0: trailed most of the way to DR Congo and then pulled out a thrilling victory. Harry Kane scores twice in 11 minutes, the game winner in the 86th minute. The final score, England 2, DR Congo 1. England will play Mexico in the round of 16. Next game up today is Belgium versus Senegal, 4 p.m. Eastern in Seattle. The winner of that match will face the winner of our nightcap in the next round. That's the U.S. men's national team versus Bosnia and Herzegovina, 8 p.m. Eastern start in Santa Clara, fourth all-time meeting between the two sides. The USA leads, 3 wins, no losses, and 1 draw. I'm Phil Constantino, Westwood One Sports.
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4: There's a lot of different things that the NFL is trying to do. Games, you know, every day of the week. Now we're going to Australia. We're going to the four corners. Is it the four corners of the earth?
5: Checking.
4: Just want to make sure.
5: I believe that's the saying.
4: Okay, yeah. Didn't know how many quarters there are.
5: And I checked.
4: Corners.
6: There are no corners.
4: There are no corners.
6: On the earth.
4: Yeah. Unless you're a flat earther.
5: Unless you're a globist, then there's no corners, but.
4: Didn't one of the astronauts send a picture just to say, if you're a flat earther, this should change all of that? I never understood that with flat earthers. Like, what happens when you get to the end of the earth?
6: Remember, we had this discussion. What is the town that's on the edge?
4: Yeah.
5: We are about to get just
4: a
5: deluge of stay in your lane
4: content
5: right now.
4: I know. I stay in my lane when I go around the globe.
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1: He was tearing it up. I mean, this guy is a professional baseball player.
2: I ask about Logan Gilbert because I'm looking at where the Mariners are at, and I'm looking down the line of, okay, who are you going to keep? Who are you going to let go of? And you can totally see why these two are very far apart on contract negotiations.
1: That's Brian Bloom. Masterful. Absolutely masterful. And should we just say it right now? Yeah, we'll say it.
2: Woo! Join Rick Todd and I as we break down the ups and downs of this Mariners season, plus the Seahawks offseason, breaking NBA expansion news with the Supersonics, the latest with your defending champion Bellingham Bells. 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

0: thoughts. He's one of the great tennis minds and one of the great coaches, and played. He played really well. This is Jim Ford. I'm going to make her love me. Anyway, Squad Brothers filling in for Jim Rome on Westwood One. Stay with us. I'm going to
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2: 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Which teams are setting themselves to pop off next season? And which could die out quicker than a cheap firecracker? Westwood One Sports.
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11: This year marks 250 years since the signing of the Declaration of Independence, an event that changed history and ignited the American spirit. 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
12: Second and 10 at the 33. Matthew under center, Obamanu goes in motion right to left. Turn and handle Lynch left side. Finds a little bit of a hole, keeps his legs moving. He's across the 40, midfield, 45, he's on the run, Lynch. 40, pushes him at 35, look at him go. He's down to 20, 15, he could go. He is going to go. Touchdown, Seahawks. Oh, my word. A 67-yard run. Marshawn Lynch, unbelievable!
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0: Sports presents this World Soccer Update. I'm Phil Constantino. The U.S. men's national team returns to action tonight in the round of 32 at the World Cup versus Bosnia and Herzegovina. In the knockout round, manager Mauricio Pochettino knows the mindset has to change.
1: Because we don't have another opportunity if we fail. And knowing that that game is the final of the World Cup. And if we were capable to go through, the next one is going to be another final of the World Cup. That, I think, is our mindset and our mentality.
0: The Americans have only won one knockout round game in their World Cup history, 2002 round of 16 versus Mexico. Kickoff tonight at 8 p.m. Eastern. Other games today in the round of 32, a final earlier, England beats DR Congo 2-1. Harry Kane leads the way with a brace. Starting now in Seattle, Belgium versus Senegal. Phil Constantino, Westwood One Sports.
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18: Now have your goofy ass just think on that. Need some jelly on my sandwich. Where the big bones at? I'm liking what I see. Let's

0: This is Heidi Person, Market President and General Manager of the Pacific Northwest Media Group, with a look at some good news in our community that we like to call the upside.
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3: This year marks 250 years since the signing of the Declaration of Independence, an event that changed history and ignited the American spirit. Nowhere is that spirit more evident than in the world of sports, and we at KPUG are revisiting some of the greatest calls in sports history, including Al Michaels and the Miracle on Ice.
4: Long shot, Craig able to get a piece of it to sweep it away. 28 seconds, the crowd going insane. Carlemont. Doing it into the American end again. Morrow is back there. Now Johnson, 19 seconds. Johnson over to Ramsey. The Legionov gets checked by Ramsey. McClanahan is there. The puck is still loose. 11 seconds. You've got 10 seconds. The countdown going on right now. Morrow up to Schultz. 5 seconds left in the game. Do you believe in miracles? Yes!
3: 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We're Northwest Sports, KPUG. 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
1: Very pleasant. Good afternoon. It is 3 o'clock straight up in the Pacific Northwest. We are live in the Zone at Archer's Ale House in the heart of Fairhaven. We're counting down to kickoff as the USA is getting set to play their World Cup match down in Santa Clara. That's where the Seahawks, of course, won the Super Bowl. Jason Upton is here. Good afternoon to you, my friend.
2: Hey, great to be on location. This place is going to be rocking in a couple hours.
1: Absolutely. You want to get down here to Archer's early. This is an official World Cup location, so come down and enjoy the game. Right now, we're literally watching Belgium make a dramatic comeback. They were down 2-0, and they've tied it up pretty late in this one.
2: Yeah, we got a wild one going on right here. I mean, this game was, you know, Belgium was left dead for rights. Senegal was up 2-0 pretty much the whole game into the 85th minute, and then all of a sudden, Belgium scores 2 goals in a span of 3 minutes, ties it up.
1: That doesn't really happen at this level of World Cup competition. And so, yeah, a little dramatic there. When it went 2-1, we had some people here going, well, at least it got to be close. But we were in stoppage time at that point, weren't we? And they were able to tie the game up at 2-2.
2: Yeah, that's just the end of regular time right now. So we might have a situation here, Alan, where we are reacting live to a penalty shootout for teams who might, the winner of this might be playing the U.S. in Seattle on Monday. So this could get kind of wild in a little bit. We'll keep you updated on that front.
1: Absolutely. Yeah, we'll talk about this USA matchup coming up. Again, it starts at 5 o'clock tonight, and we will have the game live here at Archer's. There's parties happening all across the Northwest. We'll get into all of that here in just a few minutes. 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Again, that's apcnw.net. Earlier today, the Mariners moved into first place, and they didn't have to do anything as Texas loses a day game in Cleveland against the Guardians today. And, of course, with the Mariners' 8-3 win last night over the Angels, here we go, Jason. We're back up a couple of games over 500, and we're back in this conversation.
2: Yeah, someone finally cooled these Rangers down, right? I mean, they had won 6 straight coming into this one. They were one of the hottest teams in baseball. Now Mariners back into a tie, and they're, what, only 2 games above 500 at this point? So this is AL West. It doesn't take a whole lot to be at the top of the heap, but we're seeing a lot of movement around the divisions in the American League. You look at the AL East, which has the 2 best teams in the AL, Tampa and New York. Tampa's won 6 straight. The Yankees have lost 7 straight. I mean, there is a ton of movement over there, and you know, if you're a Yankees fan right now, vibes are not good in New York.
1: You know, isn't it funny how many games that the Yankees are above 500, but they have a 7-game losing streak? You know, I mean, who would you rather be? The Mariners kind of getting back on track in a tie for first, or the Yankees that many games above 500, but going in the wrong direction?
2: Or would you rather be the Tampa Bay Rays, who have the best record in the AL, but who's sitting there right now looking at Tampa and saying, I'm scared of playing that team. I don't want to see that team. I think that team's coming out of the AL. I don't think anyone's saying that.
1: Who would have thunk that it was Ben Williamson that would be the decisive player that is going to make the move here for Tampa? But our former player doing well with that ball club. But again, we got to worry about the American League West and get right. You know, on one hand, I'm pretty excited about how the Mariners have gotten back on track. They get a series win, and they're off today. Kind of strange that they have an off day in the middle of a 3-game series. I don't think I've ever heard that before, and I believe they did this because of the World Cup.
2: That's how big this match is. It literally is just because of the World Cup. These, you know, the players had to see it. They knew no fans would be coming to a Mariners game while the U.S. is playing, so it makes all the sense in the world, but that's just how big today is across the country.
1: So the Mariners get a couple of really strong pitching performances. George Kirby the other night, they actually had a pitching performance that was so good by Kirby that he actually smiled after the game, which was somewhat historical. And then last night, Brian Wu getting into the 8th inning, and he ended up getting charged with a run that I don't know. Bizzardo gave up, but, you know, what are you going to do? Bizzardo didn't have all his stuff. But Brian Wu, he set the record for most consecutive scoreless innings at T-Mobile, which I believe was, what, 33 innings?
2: 32, yeah.
1: Yeah, and it was just incredible what he has done at back home. And, of course, he's had a bit of a wonky season. He's won

0: some, he's lost some. He's either got it by a lot or he doesn't. And last night, he was spectacular. So we get these two good pitching performances. We now, because of that loss today by Texas, are back into a tie for first place. But the thing that's bothering me most about this is, well, it was the Angels. And we should beat the Angels. And these two pitchers should have basically done what they did.
1: Yeah, the huge thing about what they did is, yeah, it's always nice when George Kirby and Brian Wood go out and have good outings, but how deep they went into the ball games is so important with this banged-up bullpen right now. I mean, we saw what happened against the Guardians. Like, you got to give your bullpen as much relief as possible, and George going 8 innings, you know, Brian Wood going as far as he did, I was really surprised to see that. I was a little shocked to see that he set a record for shutout innings because, like we talked about yesterday, Alan, this has been arguably the worst stretch of Brian Wu's career since he really ascended up to the major leagues, and it just so happens that all of his dud outings have been on the road, and we know that T-Mobile's a pitcher's park, we know the Mariners pitchers play better at T-Mobile, but it's pretty stunning when you look at the road versus home splits for Brian Wu, who he really needed that one. He's been one pitcher at home and a completely different guy on the road for the past month or so.
0: You know, when I flipped that game on the Mariners network when I got in last night, I joined it in the fifth inning, and it was a scoreless game. And all I could think of is, oh, my God, can we score some runs? It's the flippin' Angels. And, yeah, we ended up scoring 8 runs. And on paper, you look back on that, and, you know, 8-3 final score, a decisive win. You look back, pitching performance. I think we did that without a home run last night, by the way. And we had one big inning there. And we went up 5-0 in that game. And it was like, all right, this is what the Mariners should do to this team. But then the next thing you know, the Angels come back and make it a 5-3 game, and all you can think of is we had a great starting pitching performance, and oh no, here comes our bullpen. That's all I could think of, and I thought, can we please have Castillo ready to go in the bullpen, because this would be that time. And Bizardo was a little touch and go. He has been before. But we hang on, and then we answer with more runs. It was nice to see the offense pretty much secure that game.
1: Yeah, it felt like you could see people start to tighten up a little bit when the Mariners had that lead. They bring Michael Rucker in, who we just left a bad taste in our mouths from that Guardians game. It's rough. You know, the guy that pretty much has no major league experience. He was put into a real tough spot, some would say wrongly, by Dan Wilson. But yesterday, Michael Rucker showed out. I think he walked one guy. He was shut out the rest of the time. Andrés Muñoz come in, and Andrés has quietly been coming back to the Mooney we know and love, so that's good to see. But, you know, from yesterday's game, Alan, it was just so good to see, you know, consistent sources of offense, right? The whole thing about this Mariners offense that has gone, you know, pretty dark in the last couple weeks is they're so home run dependent. They're probably the most home run dependent team in all of the MLB, but they put together 13 hits, 12 of them are singles, which, you know, Colt Emerson said after the game, I don't think I've ever seen that before.
0: Now, you mentioned Rucker's name, obviously the pitcher, and it's like, okay, Rucker, got to memorize that one because that's going to affect our bullpen for a few weeks at least. And then all of a sudden this Wilson kid comes out, a couple of real shaky at-bats, and then he comes in and I think he picked up a couple of RBIs when he hit his single. There was some clutch hitting. There was some clutch two-out hitting in that game last night, and it was spread out. It's worth noting, and again, it wasn't like it was a big part of the game yesterday, but it really was. When Cole Young gets, I mean, he's coming off of a two-home run night the night before, and then he comes back and hits a two-run single to open the game up a little bit for us. He's pretty clutch, and maybe he's someone that we can lean into. You and I were just talking about how last year it was like Polanco on a run, and then it was this guy on a run. It was kind of that next man up. And Cole Young, who had a good start to the season, he slowed up a little bit, and now all of a sudden he's back on fire this week.
1: Yeah, Cole Young, I mean, what stands out about him is, like, it's so impressive to be one of your team's most clutch hitters at the age he is. He's, like, what, 22 years old? And the Mariners have, you know, for the past couple seasons now, struggled to drive in runners in scoring position. They've been one of their main weaknesses this season, and they were awesome at it yesterday. And Cole Young, through and through this season, has been probably their best guy at driving guys in the clutch. So it's great to see that out of him. I mean, there's a lot to like. And Cole Young, we get close to the All-Star game, Alan, and like he might not be a shoe-in and he might not make it, but he's at least making a really strong case where, you know, before the season when Julio called him out and said, hey, like, you need to build up, you need to take this, like, you need to take that next step, Cole Young's done that defensively and offensively, and I'm pretty surprised to sit, like, be sitting here right now and saying, yeah, Cole Young is making a case for the All-Star game, because he is. How often can you say a guy in his early 20s is one of your most consistent and one of your clutchest hitters? It just doesn't really happen.
0: He's a bad post-game.

0: interview, but again, he plays some really nice, solid baseball defensively.
1: He's a Mariner who is a good post-game interview.
0: Exactly right. It is kind of fun when you see a double play get turned like last night, and it's, you know, Colt Emerson, Cole Young, and literally, not only is that the future, it's right now, and it's working. And quite frankly, yeah, people are being pretty tough about JP at third base. You know, they always say that his defense is a bit sus. And every time I turn on the game, he's making an incredible throw across the plate. Great stop. The guy's a human vacuum. I don't see him screwing up as much as others do.
1: Yeah, I think it was 2 days ago. Dan Wilson even called out after the game, like, JP made a really nice grab over at third. And again, it's important to know with this Mariners team, like, It's so feast or famine with your defense at third base. I mean, you had Jorge Polanco and his struggling knees there to start last season. You go to Ben Williamson, who's, you know, one of the best in the league at that. Then you go to Gino. You go to Brendan Donovan, who are pretty middling to below average, I would say, at fielding. And then, you know, there's just not a really high bar here. And JP has tempered, you know, our expectations because he did take that hit to go from short to third. You know, it was a bit of sacrifice that we might want to see around the rest of the Mariners roster. But, you know, all things considered, he's been holding it down pretty well so far.
0: So let me ask you this. So we have this streak of 13 games where we can only score 3 runs, and that's it. And it, 2 years ago, it was like if the team scored 4 runs, we'd probably win because the pitching was on point. We went 13 games where we scored 3 runs or less. And then all of a sudden, in this first game of the Angels series, we score 6. We score 8 last night. How much of that is just the Angels suck or are guys getting back on track? I mean, are we scoring that many runs? I mean, there was a lot of guys getting a lot of hits last night. They were clearly seeing the ball. Is that just because of the lack of opponent?
1: You know, it could be. You want to see games like yesterday so much more consistently because those never happen, which is why we're going to make as big a deal of as we do during the show about what the Mariners did yesterday. The promising thing is, yeah, the Angels aren't a great pitching team, but they had their best guy out there yesterday. Jose Soriano, who was one of the early contenders for AL Cy Young, he came on the scene this season spectacular. The thing about him, he started ridiculously. His first 5 starts were, you know, next world stuff, and since then he's kind of fallen back to earth, and, you know, yesterday's outing was a little bit more average for what he's been doing recently, so he's come back to earth, but he is the Angels' best pitcher, and that is worth noting, and the Mariners got consistent sources of offense against him, so we got to see things like yesterday happen a little more often to say that this is going to be the norm, the Mariners are going to be able to find this. But any game where you can find some non-home run dependent offense, I think is a major win. And yeah, the Athletics and the Angels and some of these teams they've been facing recently aren't the best pitching, but you'll take what you can get because this team, you know, always confuses you. It can play a really good pitching team and like the Padres, for example, and play really well, and it can play a pretty terrible pitching team and, you know, not show out. They're just a very confusing ball club all around, but yesterday was exactly what you wanted to see.
0: On a quick sidebar, you brought up the Padres. Did you see what happened to them today?
1: No.
0: The Cubs ripped them 23-3. I mean, they annihilated the Padres. And this is a Padres team that's supposed to be good. You know, and you know, every time I see, you know, everyone put a microscope on the Mariners and we pick apart the team, you know, right now we're tied for first place, not playing our best baseball, and also you let Texas catch up with us. But here we are in first place. If you're the Padres, you spent a ton of money on that team, and you're trying to keep up with the Dodgers and the rest of that National League West. You know, there's some good competition there. Even the subpar teams are good in that division. And look at how the Padres have to be feeling. Look at Soto getting screwed up by the World Baseball Classic. We're not the only team that's dealing with stuff. And I think sometimes because we talk about the Mariners so much, and, of course, we're the local flagship here for the Mariners broadcast, so we're really dialed into our baseball team. We're picking apart every player, every move, every at-bat. And we kind of forget what's going on around the rest of the league. Look at the Red Sox suffering. You know, I mean, are the Yankees good? Not good. I mean, they built up this base, and all of a sudden they're falling apart. I mean, who's the team to beat? Look at the White Sox right now. I mean, at some point you're waiting for them to crumble, right? But all of a sudden they're, what, 4 or 5 games over .500? You know, I mean, at some point, I mean, are they going to be a legitimate contending team? They certainly feel like a team that's a year or two or three away, and they're going in the right direction, but are they really a first-place team? Maybe in this year's MLB it is, because something weird is going on overall.
1: Yeah, the White Sox are definitely ahead of schedule. And, you know, I'm still waiting on the Detroit to make its run. I'm still waiting on Cleveland to make its run up to the top because those are just more talented teams.

0: and through, you look at the rosters, they're going to be back. I don't expect Chicago to stay here. You know, you talk about New York, I mean, the place is just falling apart as a whole, right? The Yankees have lost seven straight, the Mets, I mean, what a dumpster fire. I mean, I'm not even going to get into that. But then you talk about the Padres, Alan. We get on the Mariners' case for not consistent offense, and the Padres, for all they've done, they're still somehow in the race for first place in the NL West. They're still in the wild card spot, and they have pretty much the worst hitting in the entire MLB, and they're still there. So, yeah, if you put a team like that under the microscope, you're pretty concerned. You have a great bullpen that just got walked off last night against the Cubs, and then the pitching just, like you said, fell apart earlier today. So, yeah, there's a lot of problems to pick apart. That's just the MLB. Every team has it, and if you don't, you're the Brewers and the Rays, where no one believes they're going to have that success until you actually do it. So, all things considered, no one's panicking around the Mariners yet, until at least after the trade deadline.
1: So we chased the Athletics at the start of the season to finally get a piece of first place, and they seem to be fading a little bit. I think they're like, what, four games back now? And then now all of a sudden Texas steps up. It's their turn. Everyone that I talk to seems to think at the end of the day, when it's all said and done, when we're, you know, in that stretch of really going for the division title, it's going to come down to these Astros. It's going to be the Astros' turn. It really feels like that. We're the team to beat. We're the defending AL West champions. We have the better roster. We have the better baseball team. We've been affected by injuries like other teams too, but we have been. I think injuries have really played a big role in why this team just hasn't opened up a big lead in the American League West, at least a 3-4-5 game lead at this point. But it really feels like, Texas, you can have your run. You don't have the sustaining power to get through this. The Athletics are already starting to fade. They're missing pitching. And then all of a sudden, here comes the Astros. It's still our division, right? But the Astros are going to get their say in this.
0: Yeah, I'll give you credit on this. You're right. We can just call them the zombie Astros, because this team was, you know, out of it. This first, like, 30 games, you remember that Mariners series? They swept them in four, then won, I think, two out of three. The Astros were dead to rights. They had no pitching. Everyone was hurt, and somehow they've come back, and they're now just two games under 500. They're a game and a half out of the division lead, and they had no business, you know, coming out of that hole. We had your guy on, Ficky Fig from ESPN Houston. He's like, it is code red over here. We're panicking. This doesn't feel good. We're going to be sellers at the trade deadline. And now this next month is going to be huge, Alan, because if the Astros are able to keep this up and convince, you know, the front office that they should be making a run at this, maybe they add some pieces. Maybe they add and, you know, support their pitching, because we know their hitting's up there. Their hitting's been a lot better than the Mariners this season. But if they really give their front office a case to say, hey, I don't think this era is over yet. I don't think we have to go into rebuild mode right now like we might have thought earlier in the season. That pitching's a huge problem, and it's part of the reason why I think the Rangers are still the number one team to look out for, is because their pitching's awesome, and it feels like a lot of their hitters aren't hitting to, you know, the back of their baseball card like we say with the Mariners. The Astros just have kind of scary vibes, to be honest. They feel like a zombie where, like, you can have them down, they're dead, they're out, and then they somehow come right back. It happened last season. It's happening right now in front of our eyes. Keep an eye over these next couple weeks and see what they're going to be doing at the trade deadline, because that could make a big impact on this division race, yeah.
1: Absolutely. Well, you know, one of the things, too, with the Mariners, I mean, we were playing well early on when we were manhandling the Astros. I got to believe when we get everybody back, we're still going to be the team to beat. Yes, the Astros are scary against us right now as we stand. Yes, head-to-head with Texas, I'm a little concerned about that. As our team sits here right now, we're screwing with the batting order. We're a little funky in the bullpen. But I just believe over time, once we get into late July and we get Brash and the boys back from the bullpen, and at some point, I mean, it seems like we're starting to slowly get some good news about Brendan Donovan, that at some point he's going to get that rehab assignment, and then we're going to be days away from bringing him back, and he's going to be a major difference maker. He's going to be a bolt of lightning for this team.
0: These Brendan Donovan updates, Alan, are just killing me, because, yeah, again, it's not like with the hitting with him. It's about the running, and like the updates we get are like, oh, he's jogging along the bases. You know, I don't really know what a good runner is supposed to look like, but he's starting to move his legs. And it's like, when you have these sort of injuries like the groin and area injuries, it's just so hard to evaluate where a guy's at and when he could come back. So these injuries are just these updates are killing me.
1: Justin Hollander sounds like he's describing me getting out of bed. You know, there's some movement. He's getting there. I mean, he pretty much can, you know, do it unassisted. But, you know, at some point, I mean, Justin Hollander knows baseball a little more than he says. I mean, when he talks, he's the one that makes the most sense. All right, we need to take a timeout. We are live on location. We are at Archer Ale House in Fairhaven. Come

0: on downstairs, down the staircase. If you know Archers, you know it's a good time. Great drinks here. World Cup action. The U.S. men's team is kicking off at 5 o'clock this afternoon. They got the Belgium game on right now. And, again, come down and enjoy some U.S. men's soccer, because this place is going to be jumping. This is definitely going to be one of the places to hang out today. By the way, we got 4 pairs of Mariners tickets to this Sunday's game down in Seattle. You can come down and register to win those. Come see us, Archer's Ale House in Fairhaven. He's Jason Upton. My name is Alan Fee. Live on location till 6 o'clock on 1170 KPUG.
1: Braun. That's
2: 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Hi, this is Maggie Gray. 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If it's happening in women's sports, Westwood One has you covered. The tennis world was buzzing on Tuesday as Serena Williams played at Wimbledon in her first singles match since 2022. The 44-year-old icon has made a surprising return to competition, and she was matched up against Australian Maya Joint. After falling behind early, Williams forced a decisive third set, but ultimately lost in her comeback match. Serena and her legendary sister have reunited to compete in the doubles draw. The pair has won 6 titles at Wimbledon, most recently in 2016. Their first match is Thursday. With Today in Women's Sports, I'm Maggie Gray on Westwood One.
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0: All right, welcome back. We're at Archer's Ale House in Fairhaven, counting down to kickoff for the U.S. men's soccer team. They're down in Santa Clara today, going to take on Bosnia-Herzegovina, and the winner will end up coming, hopefully, up here to Seattle to play their next match. This is the best the U.S. men have ever done in the World Cup. And by the way, happy Canada Day as Canada advances now to the next round. Kind of strange that the U.S. is playing on Canada Day, and then the Canadians are going to actually play on the 4th of July. which is somewhat interesting. And, I mean, almost the opposite of what you want it to be.

0: But, you know, the North American team's performing very well. And, of course, look at my Mexico team doing really well.
1: Yeah, how do you, you know, as a Canadian yourself, Alan, I guess technically Canadian, how are they feeling about the U.S.? Are they rooting them for them to go far? Do they even care? Do they have a dog in the fight? I mean, it's Canada Day, so they're probably not even paying attention to this U.S. game coming up. But what's the vibe over there?
0: I think the Canadians are deep in some Labatt's right about now and some poutine and all the good times. You know, the Canadians, I don't know if they're rooting for or against the U.S. because, you know, if you believe the news headlines and you make it about politics, who knows? They're probably rooting against us. But, you know, that's a country that's been roughed up by us in men's and women's hockey, World Baseball Classic. You know, obviously, I think the Canadians are just looking to have a win on their own, and I'm not sure they're so worried about us. It's weird for me to be born in Vancouver, but to have spent most of my adult life after the age of 4 down here. So I was raised in the U.S. Patrice on our morning show over on Cafe, where I work with Dave Walker and Patrice Valentine, she said, who are you rooting for? And she was very much waiting for me to say the U.S. because I was born in Canada but raised down here. So I've been raised as an American. I root for both teams. And as I said from the beginning of this World Cup, I there's a big place in my heart for Mexico because I saw them play when I was in Cleveland. And I just love the energy around the whole Mexican fan base. When I was down in Seattle last week, I actually saw a Canadian band, one of my favorite bands, Our Lady Peace. And I went to the show and stumbled across a big Mexico watch party in Pioneer Square. And I just love that fan base so much. So I find myself legitimately rooting for all the North American teams for different reasons. But I got my USA cap on today. I'm rooting for the United States. I'll root for Canada and definitely rooting for Mexico as well. And we'll just see how this all shakes out. And I'll root for whichever the last team standing in that group of teams. That's who I'm rooting for.
1: Yeah, you're all fitted out. I think you still got the price tag on that hat over there.
0: Yes, do I still have a price tag on there? No. I got my clothier. Again, I go to JB Formal Wear here in Fairhaven, and I have my clothier there. Anna makes sure that I'm dressed like an adult. And today, you'll notice I got this will double up. This is some smart clothier work. So I got my USA cap on with the red, white, and blue. And you notice this kind of, you see the texture of this hoodie?
1: Yes, yes.
0: This is like a classy hoodie, and it's all red. You see, if Canada advances and the U.S. doesn't, well, then all of a sudden I just have to change it out for a maple leaf hat, and I've got the red on, right? And so on Canada Day, once the USA is done playing today and hopefully getting a win over Bosnia-Herzegovina, I'll take the hat off, and now I'm a Canadian. You know, in this big, bright red, this bright red hood. I mean, you're jealous of the texture of this.
1: You know, can I just feel it real quick?
0: You can tell. Oh, do you feel that?
1: Yeah.
0: That's soft,
1: okay,
0: isn't
1: yeah,
0: it?
1: Yeah, yeah, I like that.
0: You have a nice touch. But, you know, here we are. Here we are. I mean, I just feel comfortable. You know, they say nobody puts baby in a corner. They put me in a corner over here at Archer's, and I couldn't be more comfortable. Just kicking back here in the audio pumpkin patch, counting down to the big match starting at 5 o'clock today. And we should remind everybody, we do have Mariners tickets to the Sunday game coming up in Seattle. In fact, we have 4 pairs to give away. All you got to do is come by. As soon as you walk in Archer's, break hard right, and we are right there. Sign up to win, and you could walk out with a pair of tickets. We're going to give them away every half hour starting at 4:30, and hopefully we'll get you a pair of tickets to go see your first-place Mariners, who, by the way, moved into first because Texas lost at Cleveland today, and the Mariners don't play today. It is so strange to me. It is so strange to me that the Mariners are not playing today, and they will wrap up a 3-game series tomorrow. That completely threw me off today. In fact, we were talking on the morning show this morning, and you know, we wrongly announced that the Mariners are playing today just because that's what you do in a 3-game series. You play 3 games in a row, and that's it.
1: Yeah.
0: And it's so strange that because of the World Cup, they have bounced the game to tomorrow.
1: Yeah, it's just going to be a madhouse in Seattle today. I mean, right now, this game going on in Seattle right now, Senegal-Belgium looks like it's heading to penalty kicks. It's coming up on the 111th minute. This seems like it's going there. Seattle's a madhouse right now. Right after that, all these watch parties where you were at, I saw some of them in Seattle. These go pretty crazy. So it's going to be about 8 hours of just nonstop craziness in Seattle. There's no room for a Mariners game in between there.
0: Yeah, not only are they you know, celebrating all the games that are being played in Seattle, the watch parties. I mentioned that Mexico party. That match was not being played in Seattle.
1: Yeah,
0: that was being played elsewhere, and the parties were huge there. And it really is.

0: It's a great environment. I'm pleasantly surprised with how much action all the different watch parties. When they announced that there were going to be World Cup watch parties in Bellingham, I thought, okay, well, the soccer base will show up. But this isn't going to be as big as they say. Archers is going to be jumping. Trackside is expecting hundreds of people again down there today, Colson Trackside. And our friends over at Menace, you know, when we were over there for the last USA game, place packed out, going nuts. There's so much excitement around this World Cup, and it goes just beyond the full-on soccer fans.
1: Oh, exactly. I mean, I stopped by Schweinhaus last night at the tail end of the Mexico-Ecuador game. And, Alan, when I tell you that place was packed, it was as crazy as it is during a United States game. I mean, it was that big. There was so many Mexico fans. It was loud. It wasn't the most exciting game in the second half. They scored a couple of goals early, but it was packed, and the Mexico representation around here has just been fantastic. You know, it's been such a good World Cup for the host cities, right? The U.S., or the host countries. The U.S. has had its, you know, arguably its best World Cup run in, you know, almost 100 years since this 1930. Now, they're playing, you know, they haven't won a knockout round since 2002, so that would be the year to compare, but they're having an historically great World Cup. Canada won its first World Cup match ever. They're in the round of 16, which who saw that coming? And don't look now, but Mexico hasn't allowed a goal this entire World Cup. They're 4-0 with a completely clean sheet. So I don't think this could have gone better for some of these host countries around.
0: Yeah, absolutely. I mean, I think the only people who are pretty upset are that Boston, all the Scots drank all their beer. But and then Germany. How about Germany's getting bounced? You know, if we can just take care of France, Spain,

0: It's 3:32. My name is Alan Fee. You're in the zone.
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8: Good afternoon, I'm Jason Upton. The U.S. is gearing up for their first knockout round match of the World Cup. They're playing Bosnia-Herzegovina with a chance to win their first knockout match in over two decades. That game going to kick off at 5 o'clock. Team USA enters the match as a strong favorite, but Paraguay's historic upset over Germany earlier this week showed that no country is safe. The match is going to be played at Levi's Stadium in Santa Clara, home of the 49ers. If the U.S. wins, they'll advance to the round of 16 in Seattle on Monday, where they'll face either Belgium or Senegal. This game is still coming down to the wire, Alan. 2-2, and coming up on minute 118, Belgium just missed a goal, and it looks like this one's heading for shootouts.
9: These guys are going all in. You got two guys from each team laying on the ground right now. You had a near-goal score. I mean, this is intense stuff. If you casually tune in and you're not a real soccer fan, and you just see, like, oh, it's 2-2 or 0-0 in these games, you're like, ah, this is boring. It comes down to this, where everything is on the line. This is the World Cup. This happens every 4 years. This means everything to these two teams. And, of course, in this particular matchup, Belgium, you know, come in a favorite to win this thing. They had to come from two down just to get to here. These guys are killing each other right now.
8: Yeah, you're not going to see a better comeback than what just happened with Belgium. I mean, they were down 2-0 entering the 86th minute. Pretty much dead to rights at that point, and they scored 2 goals in the span of 3 minutes to tie it back up. So we'll keep you updated. This one goes on. This is going down in Seattle Stadium, an hour and a half south of us. Winner is going to take on winner of U.S. and Bosnia next Monday. Again, in Seattle earlier today, England rallied from an early deficit to beat Congo DR 2-1 thanks to a pair of late goals by Harry Kane. England now moves on to face Mexico in Mexico City on Sunday night. And, Alan, that place is going to be bumping in Mexico City.
9: Oh, absolutely it is. I mean, this whole round has been so exciting this week. All the matches that have been on TV that I've seen have just been wonderful.
8: No doubt about it. Well, breaking news out of the NBA. This just came out minutes ago. The Boston Celtics have agreed to trade Jaylen Brown to the Philadelphia 76ers in exchange for Paul George, 2 first-round picks and 2 second-round picks. That coming from ESPN's Shams Charania. Jaylen Brown, former Finals MVP. I was trying to explain like the gravity of this to you, Alan, in terms of, you know, baseball Mariners terms. It'd be like if the Mariners traded Julio Rodriguez to the Houston Astros for Jose Altuve. Now, there's the bad blood with Jose Altuve, obviously, but that's what Paul George is. He's a former superstar that's in the last legs of his career, but he's still pretty good. But the Celtics just traded their second-best player who's still in his prime. He was in the MVP conversation this past season. Not a great return here for the Celtics. This was just wild to see.
9: Is there going to be a bizarre changing of the guard in the NBA? Because LeBron says he's coming back, but he's not going to be with the Lakers. And are we believing all the hype that this could be a real interesting older Golden State team that could include a LeBron James?
8: Yeah, what Golden State's trying to do right now from a lot of the rumors is they want a big four with some of these older guys. Steph Curry, Draymond Green, the teammates, but then add in, yeah, LeBron James and Anthony Davis, his former teammate with the Lakers, which would make for a really old team, we'll just say it, in their mid-30s. Sorry, I don't want to make you feel too old over

0: either, but that's how it goes in the NBA. That's just the thing of it. But things are up in the air with LeBron right now. We're still waiting on if he's going to announce that this is his last season. You expect, and I'm sure you expect, that if it's going to be his last season, he's going to tell people before, and he might have a documentary crew following him around to filmmake all of it. He's going to get awards, and there's going to be huge showings in each city he goes to. It's probably going to be a big deal, and we're probably going to know when it's LeBron's last season, right?
1: Yeah, that'll be an interesting team to watch. Probably not a championship-level team, but definitely one that will probably play a light version of itself until they get to maybe the start of January. After it'll definitely be a Christmas team, right?
0: Oh, yeah.
1: You got to see that team play on Christmas Day, and then you get into January, maybe they'll start actually trying and make some kind of run. But it'll make for some good theater in the NBA. But this trade you're talking about between Boston and Philadelphia, this reminds me of back in the day when it was Boston and Philadelphia, you know, Dr. J in that area. Now I'm sounding like an old guy. I think I just officially became that guy. Right now, I just became that guy. But Dr. J, remember that? Larry Bird, Kevin McHale, and all those guys. Ugh, man, was Maurice Cheeks on that team?
0: Oh, yeah, Mo Cheeks.
1: Yeah, oh, man. Oh, my God, those were the days. You know, I like when the old rivals get rekindled. I like to see that. You know what other rivalry I'd like to see rekindled?
0: Hmm.
1: The Flippin' Sonics versus anybody. That's a rivalry I want to see again, right?
0: Hey, that league vote's coming up soon. Matter of months at this point. But for now, yeah, like you said, the rivalry's reignited. The Celtics actually just lost. They were in the opening round of the playoffs against the Sixers. They were up 3-1 and got upset by Philly and just traded their second-best player to the team that beat them in the playoffs. So check on a Celtics fan in your life right now. I don't think they're doing too well. I just texted my roommate.
1: Yeah, I need a welfare check on them. Yes.
0: Exactly. Well, the Mariners have the day off today so they can catch the U.S. knockout match. They're coming off a dominant 8-3 win over the Angels last night. Neither team scored until the sixth inning when Seattle exploded for 5 runs. Angels responded with 3 runs in the seventh, but the M's answered right back with 3 runs of their own to secure the win. Julio Rodriguez and Colt Emerson each had 3 of the Mariners' 13 total hits. Brian Wu took a shutout into the seventh inning before giving up 2 runs, tying George Kirby for his team-leading 7th win of the season. Brian Wu also setting a franchise record with 32 consecutive shutout innings at T-Mobile Park, surpassing the previous mark held by Felix Hernandez and Jamie Moyer. So some great company there for our own Brian Wu. M's now tied for first place in the AL West after the Rangers had their 6-game win streak snapped against Cleveland just earlier today. Mariners look to complete the sweep tomorrow in Game 3 against the Angels. Coverage begins at 5:30, first pitch at 6:40 right here on KPUG with Bryce Miller on the mound. Meanwhile, the Mariners have a pair of top prospects who are headed to the All-Star Futures game. Pitchers Cade Anderson and Ryan Sloan are each named to the American League's team. Anderson is impressed in Double-A Arkansas this season, owning a 1.22 ERA with 99 strikeouts in just under 67 innings. He's a 5th-ranked prospect in baseball by MLB Pipeline after the M's took him 3rd overall in last year's draft. Sloan, meanwhile, comes off throwing 6 perfect innings with 11 strikeouts weeks ago as the MLB's 8th-ranked prospect. Futures game takes place on July 12th in Philadelphia, 2 days before the MLB All-Star Game. Well, the Bells stumbled to open up the second half of their season last night. They fell to the Edmonton Riverhawks 8-6. Bells catcher Jake Lyle homered, but it wasn't enough to stop the red-hot Riverhawks, who have won 5 straight. It's been a rough patch for the Bells recently. They've lost 3 of their last 4. They're going to look to even the series up in Edmonton tonight. First pitch is at 6:05 local time. Bells will return to Joe Martin Field next Tuesday for a non-league game. Right now, Alan, just to go back to that Senegal-Belgium game, right now, it looks like Belgium's setting up for a penalty kick, which could win the game here.
1: Wow.
0: And they made it. Belgium's going to the round of 16 in Seattle.
1: How about that? They score 3 unanswered goals, 2 of them very late to send this game into this.
0: Oh, my God. How about that? You're not going to see another comeback like this in the World Cup. They were down 2-0 with about 5 minutes left of regular time.
1: Yeah, they got that second goal during stoppage time, too. And, oh, man, just look at the Senegal players. They just can't believe it.
0: Oh,
1: my God. Meanwhile, as happy as Belgium is, I mean, they're breathing a sigh of relief on that one.
0: Yeah, no doubt about it. They, like you said, they're the favorites coming into this one, slight favorites. Senegal has been a good club, but Belgium was favored to win, and how about that? They win in the 125th minute. I guess it's not technically over because they're going to play out a little bit more of this extra time. So it's not completely official, but by all expectations, Belgium has all but made their way to the round of 16. They're going to stay in Seattle for next Monday.
1: Yeah, he put that.

0: That penalty kick in the upper right-hand corner, threading the needle. Look at that.
1: Man.
0: All right. Wow. What a match.
1: Well, it's been a busy start to NHL free agency for the Kraken. General manager Jason Botterell announced today that the team has agreed to terms with forward Maki Semeskovic. The 23-year-old forward was recently acquired in a trade with the Florida Panthers, where Seattle gave up a first-round pick and a conditional second-rounder. He'll now begin his tenure with the Kraken on a three-year deal worth an average annual value of just under $4 million. Meanwhile, the team lost former alternate captain Jaden Schwartz, who signed a three-year deal with the Colorado Avalanche. The Kraken have three remaining unrestricted free agents, Jamie Oleksiak, Eli Tolvanen, and Matt Murray. I'm Jason Upton. For more, head to MyBellingham.
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4: Westwood One Sports presents this World Soccer Update. I'm Phil Constantino. World Cup round of 32, a wild game right now in Seattle. Senegal led 2-0 after an early second-half goal, but Belgium, with its backs against the wall, answered. An 86th-minute goal by Romelu Lukaku, and then moments later in the 89th minute, a goal by Youri Tielemans. Right now, the score in stoppage time of regulation, Belgium 2, Senegal 2, likely headed to extra time in Seattle. Winner of this game will face the winner of tonight's matchup between the USA and Bosnia and Herzegovina in the round of 16. That game for Team USA kicks 8 p.m. Eastern tonight in Santa Clara. Earlier today, a final, England, a 2-1 comeback win over DR Congo. Harry Kane with a pair of second-half goals. England through to the round of 16. I'm Phil Constantino, Westwood One Sports.
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0: think that the only way that you could have stopped him in the first time.
1: I'm very foot conscious now. Very foot conscious.
0: Because you're right there. Your seats are right next to the Spurs bench.
1: Yeah, you know the Spurs have an assistant coach, and he's also going back and forth. And you know, I'm starting to yell at him. 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
3: I'm Dan Patrick, and this is Above the Noise. The NFL has a clear hierarchy in terms of positional value, but if there's one that slips through the cracks, it may be defensive tackle. Not a sexy position, but in NFL circles, it has immense value. Jeffrey Simmons, he recently landed a $105 million extension from Tennessee. Dexter Lawrence, valuable enough to fetch the 10th pick overall in a trade from the Giants to the Bengals. And then last season, Quinnen Williams brought back a first rounder when the Jets moved him to Dallas. The value becomes even harder to ignore when you look at the last several Super Bowl champs. The Seahawks had Leonard Williams. The Eagles rolled out Jalen Carter and Milton Williams. Kansas City, Chris Jones. Tampa, Vita Vey. And the Rams had Aaron Donald. If you can collapse the pocket from inside and shut down the run game all on your own, you're going to make life easier on your pass rush. You can change the entire game. 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
4: And welcome back to the Wednesday Zone. We're live on location today. We're at Archer's Ale House in Fairhaven. We're here for the World Cup match, the U.S. men taking on Bosnia-Herzegovina. That game will start at 5 o'clock today. Stop on by and say hi. We're going to do the Zone from 3 to 6 live, and then after that, no rules. So come check that out.
5: There's rules right now?
4: No, there's just for the sake of the broadcast and the management listening and the Federal Communications Commission. Outside of that, it is what it is. We do have Mariners tickets that we're giving away for Sunday's game, so four pairs. So come down and sign up to win right down here at our broadcast table. As soon as you walk in the door, you break hard right, and we are right there. So come see us here at Archer's Ale House. This USA team, it's really kind of hard to figure out how good they really are right now because, yes, this is the best we've seen them play as Americans. This is as far as they have gotten. They seem to be playing a real nice physical brand of soccer. Former Liverpool manager Jurgen Klopp has very high praise for this U.S. men's team.
6: It is the best team USA ever had.
7: I think so.
6: It is. You look where the players play.
7: Yeah.
6: Look, the boys, you have a striker who plays in France, mm-hmm. played in England, blah, blah, blah. You have a winger who plays everywhere, with Pulisic. You have a really, the last line plays or played in the Premier League. Midfield plays or played in the Premier League or in Italy. You never had a team like that. So that's number one. You have a sensation coach with Maurizio. You have a good team,
7: but the pressure
6: will, I don't want to make it, want to jinx it, but the pressure will grow.
7: Yeah.
6: So it's great right now in all this kind of, in this USA, really good. Canada, good.
7: Yeah.
6: Mexico, good. They're all in, very important for the tournament.
5: All right. Well, he thinks US might have a leg up over Canada and Mexico, which is a little surprising to hear, but
4: USA, good. Canada, good. Mexico, good. Some strong analysis right there.
5: I think he gave U.S. a really good on that one, so high praise for the U.S. there.
4: Yeah.
5: That was the thing for this U.S. team, right? A couple of years ago, they were young.

0: They were banged up a bit. They weren't fully healthy, and now they're full form. Balogun is the best on this U.S. men's team. They're in full form, and you know, if they are able to win, we got a matchup for them. Belgium's win over Senegal was just made official, capping off what might be one of the greatest World Cup comebacks in history, Alan, I think.
1: Yeah, they score one goal, then they get a second one in stoppage time, and then they force into some extra time, and what a great goal it was. Pretty exciting match to watch.
0: Ridiculous. I mean, they were down 2-0 in the 85th minute, two goals in the span of 3 minutes, and that penalty kick just did it in the 125th minute. Belgium's moving on in Seattle. But, yeah, back to the U.S. team. That's the one thing that you're a little bit worried about, and he touched on it in that clip, is the expectations are just a lot higher right now. Like, they have everything to lose in this game. It's in the U.S. It's in front of their fans. It's on the heels of this incredible run. Bosnia-Herzegovina is playing with house money, and if they lose, no one's going to bat an eye. If they win, it's going to be one of the biggest deals that's hit this tournament. So we'll have to see. But, you know, on the U.S. side, they're not taking anything for granted. U.S. manager Mauricio Pochettino says he's taking this Bosnia team very seriously.
2: Good coach, real good coach. In the way when you see the games that play in the group stage or the qualification in March against Italy, you can see that they have quality. Not only that they are aggressive or good organization, they have player with quality, and a coach that provide the platform to perform. That is a good thing. That is why for us is the final of the World Cup. And if we don't think in this way, I think we are going to struggle.
0: Well, and that's the interesting thing about this, Alan, is Pochettino, you know, he's Argentinian, he's a manager of this U.S. men's team. A lot of people have loved the style that he's brought to it, which is, you know, this fast attack. The U.S. opens these games up hard, and that's the thing we're going to watch from this Bosnia game, is, like, the U.S. is going to put the pressure on early, and if Bosnia can just overcome that, and, you know, they're going to want to make this a low-scoring game, they're going to want to make it a, you know, defensive stalwart kind of effort. The U.S. is going to come out fast, and we're going to know about 20 minutes into this what kind of a game this is going to be for the U.S., because that's just Poke style.
1: You know, it's interesting to see this team, because just knowing our history in this World Cup, right? I mean, at no point have we gone into anything feeling like the favorites in the past. And then they open up a 3-0 lead against Paraguay on the way to a 4-1 win. And by the way, that's a Paraguay team that, by the way, knocked out Germany. Right, and so
0: that win's looking a little better right now.
1: Yeah, so I mean, how good is this, or how bad was Germany really? I mean, are the world dominating teams not maybe as good as we thought, or is the U.S. really in this conversation? And then we go up against Australia again. We're a first half team. We were up 2-0 in that one early, and we hold on every time in that match when we were over at Menace Brewing doing the show live from out there. It seemed like there was a flopping Aussie player, you know, flopping all over the place, and the U.S. just pushing people out of the way and just playing a real physical brand of soccer. I have to admit, this is just not what I expected from this USA team. I'm pleasantly surprised that they look like a dominating team, but I'm a little concerned that maybe they're playing competition that maybe isn't the world-class competition that we're going to play just yet.
0: Yeah, that's a big question, right? And again, you're right, that Paraguay win, it just looks fantastic. Now, you're telling me 4-1 against a team that just beat Germany in the knockouts? I mean, it doesn't really get much better than that. And it's so weird how this is all upside down, where Turkey was one of the favorites to come out of this group. Turkey doesn't make it outside of the group. They actually beat the U.S., but you can't really make too much out of that game because it technically didn't really mean anything. The U.S., you know, they were resting their guys. Fuller and Balogun rested pretty much that whole game. And, you know, Turkey still won in the very last second of that one, so you can't take too much out of that. But it's going to be interesting to see what happens with some of these better teams. You know, if the U.S. is able to make it past Bosnia, they're going to now face Belgium in Seattle. Belgium, a team that is, you know, large by and by, had a pretty disappointing World Cup for the most part. They're the 10th ranked team in the world by FIFA, but they've been escaping some of these games, barely getting past Senegal here. So the competition's going to really heat up in the quarterfinals if they're able to make it that far. But like Poke said, you can't look past any team, and this is soccer. Like, we saw Germany just lose. We saw England earlier today almost just lose again. That was ridiculous in that game against Congo DR, where they needed two late goals there. So if we've learned anything from the first couple days of this knockout round, Alan, anything can happen. We're just going to have to wait and see in a couple hours with this U.S. game.
1: All right, let's take a timeout. It's 3:57. We are broadcasting live at the Archer Ale House. This is live in Fairhaven.

0: The U.S. men's team will play Bosnia-Herzegovina at 5 o'clock. We got it up on all the screens here. We got the beer flowing. Fans are starting to come in. You can sign up to win Seattle Mariners tickets for the Sunday game. We got a bunch of tickets for that. Come check it out. It's Jason Upton, Alan Fee, live on location. You're in the zone.
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2: Let's bring in the commissioner, Adam Silver. Always good to see you again. Thank you for showing up, being punctual, as always. We're looking at 2028. Seattle and Vegas still the leading candidates for expansion. And if so, Memphis or Minnesota going to the Eastern Conference?
3: So if we expand, at least we're thinking 28, 29 season. The only two cities at the moment we're looking at are Las Vegas and Seattle. We haven't had a vote on it. It's not a foregone conclusion, but we're in the process of talking to groups that are interested in getting an expansion team in those two cities. And then, yes, if we do add two teams, we'll want to likely even out the conferences, so there will be some movement then.
2: You're looking at two teams, not either Seattle or Vegas.
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1: And a pleasant good afternoon to you. A little bit after 4 o'clock in the Pacific Northwest, Alan Fee, Jason Upton, live on location at Archer's Ale House, right in the heart of downtown Fairhaven, as we're counting down to kickoff for the United States men's soccer team. They take on Bosnia-Herzegovina coming up here at the top of the next hour, and we're all excited about this match. A lot of soccer fans all over the U.S. are going to be dialed into this one. Game being played down in Santa Clara, where the San Francisco 49ers play, or more importantly, where the Seahawks won the Super Bowl this past season. But we have some good times here at Archer's Ale House. I know that Colson Trackside is going to be jumping. Menace Brewing, where we were last week, that place is going to be jumping. Just great responses all over. And, of course, we just had a great game wrap up in Seattle.
2: A stunner in Seattle, man. Belgium comes back from a two-goal deficit to top Senegal 3-2. I mean, Belgium, again, was down 2-0 entering the 86th minute. They go on to score 2 goals in the span of 3 minutes. And then the penalty, the winning one, comes on a penalty kick in the 125th minute of this. So Belgium's moving on to the round of 16 in Seattle on Monday. We'll just see if the U.S. can join them there.
1: Yeah, incredible comeback. You were talking about how historical it really was. Down 2-0, they go 2-1, and then they score in the stoppage time to get extra time, and they pull out the win. What an exciting match that was. By the way, the Zone is being brought to you by Advanced Powder Coating Northwest. 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The Mariners today, without playing, have moved into first place thanks to Texas losing at Cleveland against the Guardians. That snaps a winning streak for Texas and puts the Mariners and the Rangers tied for first place. The Mariners are off today. They will play tomorrow. Kind of a strange off day because of the World Cup in their three-game series against the Angels. Of course, they won the first game and the second game last night. Brian Wu gets into the eighth inning. Bunch of singles, no home runs. I think this is the most home runs, or the most runs scored by a Mariners team without a home run since Julio Rodriguez's first season back in 2022. They had a lot of singles. That one inning where they scored the 5 runs, I think they had like 5 singles in that game, in that inning, and they just busted it wide open. Everybody had a piece of the action last night, including this new Wilson kid. When people saw Wilson coming up, they're like, Russell Wilson? Who is this? Luke Wilson? I mean, who is this guy?

0: And even he got in on the action last night. Cole Young, you know, picking up where he did last night, the night before when he had the two home runs, he picked up some more RBIs. Can you believe that Cole Young is actually the RBI leader on the Mariners right now? I mean, how much would you have lost that bet by?
1: Oh, a lot. I would have taken Julio. I would have taken Randy. I might have taken Luke Raley or Canzone over Cole Young, to be honest.
0: Yes, but Cole Young is just quietly creeping up there. And like I say, leading the team in RBIs. Thank you to our server. We really appreciate that. Again, we just ordered a German beer in honor of Germany being eliminated from the World Cup earlier this week. But, yeah, the Mariners right now, I mean, they score 6 runs against the Angels in the opener. They score 8 runs last night. My math tells me that's 14 runs in 2 games. This is a team that couldn't score 3 runs for 13 games in a row. And so the offense seems to be getting back. I'm a little concerned that it's happening against the Angels team, so this might be a little inflated. But the way things are going, we have moved back into first place, and we're scoring runs, and we're getting incredible quality starts from George Kirby and then Brian Wu last night.
1: Yeah, they're scoring runs out, and they're doing it all the right ways. I mean, 12 of your 13 hits are singles. The Mariners are actually the only team in the entire MLB that have scored most of their runs via home runs. Over half of the runs have been through home runs. That's the most in the majors. And at a certain point, when you're not hitting home runs, that's going to dry up, like we saw over the past couple weeks when they had that infamous stretch of 13 games where they didn't top 3 runs. So this is everything you need to see from the team. You need to see it more consistently. You're right, the Angels aren't the best pitching team, and they certainly aren't even close to what the Mariners are going to face, like with a Guardians team that they've just struggled against this whole season. So we'll have to see it get more consistent, but this is the middle of, I think, what's going to be a good stretch for the Mariners. They're starting to get guys back. Their lineup's going to look a little bit more regular here coming up. Great win for the Mariners, and even better to see the Rangers lose.
0: You know, I have to admit, with this Angels team, I mean, here's a team that hasn't made the playoffs for 11 years, which, by the way, that's a long time. And again, just another reminder that, you know, maybe the Mariners aren't playing the best brand of baseball right now, but they're playing enough to be in first place. And no one's really running away with the American League, give or take Tampa, and you know the Yankees are on a skid. I mean, they're up there. But I have to admit, I mean, going into this series, I mean, the Angels had a chance to stay in the conversation. I mean, I think they started that series 1.5 back. You know, they take a couple from the Mariners. I mean, they did earlier this season. Remember that whole Angels in the outfield thing where they were grabbing home runs?
1: Joe Waddell, never going to forget that.
0: I know. I mean, the guy's done nothing except that in his career, right? But, you know, again, the Angels could have caught the Mariners off a little bit, and, you know, the Mariners have been kind of hit and miss, and, you know, they could have brought themselves back into the conversation. But right now I see the Athletics starting to fade. I see, obviously, you know, we're keeping the Angels down, which, again, not that they're a threat. I mean, they're a pretty bad baseball team. But, again, in the American League West, we've got to create more separation. We can't have every team mathematically in the conversation, no matter how good or bad they are, right? I mean, the pitching for the Athletics, not sustainable to win the division. Texas, I mean, you like the Texas team more than I do. I think over the series, over time, it's not going to work. I think Seager's out right now for them again, and the Astros, man, they just keep knocking on the door. I mean, it's like they don't even do anything, and they just find a way. They're just kind of sort of 2 games out, and I'm like, how did that happen? I mean, we're not hearing anything about the Astros except injured, banged up, great hitting, but horrible pitching. But they're right there, doing nothing. But somehow they're doing it. I just, it doesn't make any sense to me.
1: And that's why over these next couple weeks, when we get to the trade deadline, I'm actually going to be looking at other teams in the division more than the Mariners. Like, the Mariners will make some fringe moves around the edges, but a team like the Astros is the team I'm going to look at and say, do you make a move for another starting pitcher? We know that's your weakness. We know you need a little bit of help there. Do you actually make that move? Are you feeling like you want to be buyers because you're that close? Because these Astros just have a history. It feels like the Mariners have kind of overtaken them for that team in the division. That was something that even Scott Service was talking about near the end of his tenure with the Mariners. There seems to be some sort of, you know, psychological barrier that this franchise has gotten over, where the big bad Astros aren't that big team to overcome in the division. It feels like the Mariners are now, but the zombie Astros just don't go away, and they have the best hitter in the MLB in Yordan Alvarez. They have a top-notch offense, and if they make a little bit more moves at the deadline, this could get to be a little scary. But even then, the Mariners just out-talent everyone in this,

0: division. I still can't believe that this is as tight of a conversation as it is right now.
1: Let me ask you this. So we're probably not going to get a big splash move for the Mariners because we have a pretty rock-solid situation. If we make a move at the trade deadline, we might make a smart baseball move and get someone who can hit left-handed pitching. The average fan probably not going to know this guy's name. It's going to be like a Ref Snyder type of situation. But if you think about what the Texas Rangers or the Houston Astros, you know, especially the Astros, you know, we're not going to go after Skubal. It doesn't look like Tarek Skubal is going to come to Seattle. We're not going to make a run at him, even though he's got college ties here. He's not coming here. And so if that's the case, if you're the Astros, do you go all in and go get a Skubal? If you're the Texas Rangers, do you go get Skubal? And all of a sudden, is that a game changer that puts you over the edge and makes you a scary team all of a sudden? Or does one great pitcher not a team make?
0: It's really tough, and that's the thing about the MLB, because you're right. One great pitcher will be awesome, but that's one out of every in the playoffs. That's one out of every four starts. Now, you know, Tarek Skubal is probably the best pitcher in baseball, but the Mariners did beat him four times last year. What? They were 4-0 against him, right?
1: Yeah.
0: They didn't lose to Tarek Skubal, so.
1: Well, why are we calling him the best pitcher? I mean, he's got some great stuff. But, you know, before he got banged up there, I mean, he had seven consecutive starts. This is before they played us.
0: Mm-hmm.
1: And he had seven consecutive starts. Am I thinking of Skeens? I'm thinking of Skeens. Skeens had the seven consecutive starts where he didn't get a win.
0: Mm.
1: Skubal, I mean, is he really lighting it up right now for Detroit? I mean, is he really doing much for that team? And is he a game changer for, say, Houston?
0: He's not lighting it up in Detroit. He's coming off an injury, and it still feels like he's coming back to his full self. So, yeah, this isn't the Skubal we've seen in past years, but at the same time, it's Tarek Skubal. And he's still talking trash to the Chicago White Sox, even though they're, you know, getting a couple home runs off him. He still has that confidence, and that would be the scary thing for me, Alan, at this trade deadline, because the Tigers are going to trade Skubal. I feel pretty confident about saying that, and it is basically a three-month rental, so the price probably isn't going to be that much. And if you're a Texas team where their general manager, Chris Young, the president of baseball operations, has famously said you can't get enough starting pitching, he'd do pretty well in Seattle, it sounds like, but that's his philosophy, is you can never get enough pitching. That's a team I'd look out for. Houston, who famously has struggled with pitching, is another team where, again, the price tag isn't too much for a guy that's going to be a two-month rental. Sure, he's one of the best pitchers in baseball, but he's very gettable. And when I look at, like, the Rays, that's not a Tampa Bay kind of move. That doesn't really – a Yankees would maybe be a team I look out for, because they could take on that payroll for a little bit and even have the expectation of extending him, right? That's a place where he could re-sign. But as long as one of these AL West rivals doesn't re-sign him, that's going to be one of the big things I look for.
1: We should win the division. And, you know, I just wonder how much of a factor the trade deadline is going to be for baseball. Maybe one or two teams are going to benefit big. And it's probably going to be like a Yankees or, you know, I don't know who else you can add to the Dodgers at this point, but to one of the big money teams, they're going to go swallow up somebody. But it's going to be a lot of guys that are more Band-Aids or guys that are going to literally fill little needs like we have, just, you know, a bat that can hit some left-handed pitching. You know, not a guy who's going to do all the things, and, oh, my God, they got that guy, so that'll change everything. I just don't think that's going to happen because of the extra wild card, the options. There's going to be a lot fewer sellers in Major League Baseball. We've talked a lot about that. And there's just not going to be a lot of great available players. And if there are any good ones, there's going to be a lot of teams going for it.
0: Exactly. And, you know, that's part of the thing with this American League that's just so weak. No one's really out of the playoffs right now. I mean, things could change in the next month, but right now, like, we don't know who's going to be sellers. We don't know what players are available. It's so wide open that that's just, it's completely up in the air. The interesting thing for the Mariners, it's, like you say, it's almost less about the trade deadline and, like, how does this team manage what a wealth of young players they have? Because Cade Anderson and Ryan Sloan can't sit in the minors forever. Cade Anderson can't keep putting out scoreless starts like he's been doing in AA Arkansas. Sure, he can come up to Tacoma, but it's pretty clear he's ready for the majors, and everyone in the Mariners front office has said as much at this point. So when you have those two guys waiting in the wings, when you have all these young players, you know, just around, you have Brendan Donovan coming back, you have Matt Brash and Cooper Cresswell coming back, you have enough additions around the trade deadline that aren't necessarily trades that you're going to get better around that period of time. The big decision is just, how do you figure out this pitching? What's going to happen with Castillo? What's happened?

0: with Cade and Sloan, those are going to be the big things that determine, you know, where this rotation goes from here, and how they manage that, I don't know.
1: Well, the one thing I think is going to happen here this season is, yes, there's going to be more teams in contention because of the wild card. I just think there's going to be more teams in contention for first round bouncing. They're going to get bounced in the first round. I think there's going to be some separation that happens with some of these teams. I think the Mariners are going to be one of those teams. I'm not quite sure what's going to happen there in the Central. I mean, I just don't know how real the White Sox are. There's a foundation for a future, but, you know, is it really just Cleveland is going to have the separation there? And maybe the White Sox can slide in as a number two and be a wild card.
0: Do you feel like there's an upper tier of American League teams right now? Do you feel like there's a clear, like, two or three teams that you would put in a bunch that say, these teams aren't going to be first-round outs, these teams are for real?
1: Well, I think there are some teams that have that potential. You know, you can't quite write off Toronto yet, right? I mean, Vlad Guerrero had the slow start. I just think that that's a better baseball team than we think. You know, they're in a tough division, but, you know, they could slide in as one of the wild cards, right? So I think that's a team to watch. I don't know what to make of the White Sox right now other than, you know, they are what they are, and, you know, they're a couple games now up over 500. They're in first place. I mean, we'll just let that one play out. I don't even know how to imagine that. I think Baltimore's a better team. And you know, you can't quite write them off. I think they've just been underperforming. They've got some great young stars on that team, so keep an eye on them. I don't know what Boston can do with the trade deadline. I mean, they're in the cellar right now, but it just feels like that's a team that could do some damage later. I believe in the Mariners. Is Texas and or Houston really going to be a threat? I mean, it could be a wild card. I think the wild cards. Is it the American League East that's going to have a series of wild cards? Are they going to have a couple wild cards in the East there? To answer your question, yes. I believe that one of the underperforming teams is going to step up. You know, it's a big mountain to climb for Detroit, but, you know, I don't think they're done. I think Baltimore would be a wild card-ish team to watch. And I don't know. Boston, with maybe a move or something, can all of a sudden reel off a handful of wins and get back into the conversation. And my gut tells me Tampa's going to fade, and I don't know why.
0: Because that exact same thing happened last year. Same thing happened last year.
1: Yeah, I mean, what do you make of Toronto? I mean, how did that happen? I just think that's a good team that's underperforming. And again, baseball's that way. I mean, we talk so much about how we do it with the Mariners. We take a snapshot of right now and, like, oh my God, all of a sudden Mooney can't pitch and Pizarro's questionable. And, you know, I just saw a whole thing on Cal Raleigh, read an article about him and how horrible. I mean, here he is, you know, the virtual MVP last year. And now, I mean, he's a laughing stock. I mean, let's not write him off just yet as far as value to this team. So I just think baseball's in a weird place, but I do think some of these teams that need to rise to the occasion will do it. I think the Mariners are going to do it for sure, because I just think they're the better team. I think that one's pretty obvious. But, yeah, Baltimore, Boston's going to make a run. And again, I'm commenting on a cellar-dwelling team right now. And how can you count out Toronto and Detroit? I just don't think you can.
0: Yeah, I think the injuries have just made this a lot murkier of a picture than years past. Toronto and Detroit, those two teams you mentioned, I think those are both going to be playoff teams by September, right? They've been destroyed by injuries. And, you know, Seattle and Houston are two other teams that have just been dealing with them. And it's a lot harder to evaluate. If, you know, Cal Raleigh had been healthy and Brendan Donovan, that would be a completely different team. But they're not. And every team's dealing with injuries, some more than others, which is, I think, why it explains why your Torontos and Detroits are so far below 500. I think, given a longer sample size, a lot of these teams are going to come back up. But the main point is, there's not a Los Angeles Dodgers. There's not even a Milwaukee Brewers, to be honest, in the American League, where you're looking at it. Like, I have no doubt that that team's going to be making a playoff run. I have no doubt that that team's for real in the regular season. The Yankees, maybe you could argue, but right now is a tough time to do that when they're on a 7-game losing streak. I think it's just really fortunate that we're talking about the American League right now. If we're talking National League, I mean, this would all be a completely different conversation.
1: Yeah, I mean, I worry, and I've said this before. Can the Mariners win the World Series this year? Yeah, they could put it together, get their injured players healthy, and that pitching staff, they can certainly figure it out. Who knows where Cade Anderson's going to be in that conversation and what our starting five or six is going to look like come playoff time. But I like our chances to be in the conversation. You know, but when it's all said and done, I still think the Mariners are going to win the World Series.

0: Series in 2027. And again, I'll believe in this team. You know, who knew Toronto was going to do what they did? And the Mariners last year, who on paper were a lesser team than this year's team. I mean, obviously we have to get healthy again, but this team's healthy. Better than last year's team that got to within a couple outs of getting to a World Series. But, man, to write off the Dodgers, the Braves, I think Philadelphia is going to put it back together again. I mean, those three teams right there alone, one of them should win the World Series. And you got to believe the Yankees are going to do it. If there's a team that's going to make a splash at the trade deadline that's going to have the money and the desperation to do it, the Yankees are going to say enough of this crap, Tampa, whatever. And they're the best team in the American League. I believe they think that. Yes, they've got the 7-game losing streak, but I mean they can. They have a 7-game losing streak, and they have one of the top two records in the American League.
1: Well, and that's the important thing to keep out for is these Scooble talks are going to get. You know, there's going to be more heat to them in the coming weeks. That's going to be a real thing. Wherever Scooble goes, probably won't be a rental at the end of the day, because whatever team is going to pay the biggest price to Detroit is a team that, you know, has probably talked to Scooble's agents, has determined if he would actually re-sign a contract there and extend himself there or not. That whittles the list down to basically the Dodgers, the Yankees, and I would have said the Mets, but who wants to go to the Mets at this point? So that's watch out for that with the Yankees, because there's not many teams that could feel like they could offer Scooble the kind of money to feel confident enough that he would extend and stay there past this 3-month rental. That means they'd pay a lot more to Detroit to get him for this stretch. So I would keep an eye out, because that's a really real destination. I know there's been some steam with the Mariners getting Scooble. I know, like, consolidate your starting rotation. It just doesn't make sense.
0: That's not what the Mariners would do. It's not their way. Boy, Scooble to the Yankees, that'll be like when Viper got into a plane to go up against Maverick and participate in the Top Gun trophy situation. Ay. All right, it's 4:21. We are 39 minutes away from USA versus Bosnia-Herzegovina, live from Levi Stadium. I'm sorry, is it San Francisco Stadium? Santa Clara Stadium? I don't know what they're calling it.
1: One of them.
0: They're playing where we won the Super Bowl and where the 49ers didn't. But that's coming up here at the top of the hour. We are live on location. We are at Archer's Ale House in the heart of Fairhaven. Come on by and see us. We're going to broadcast the show live till 6. Stay here for the rest of the game. We got Mariners tickets to give away to Sunday's game. Come down, sign up to win. He's Jason Upton. I'm Alan Fee. You are in the zone.
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7: Braden is 12 years old, just graduated fifth grade. 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Braden joined us over on Cafe 104.1 this morning. And now he's joining us here live in The Zone. Braden, good afternoon. Nice to talk to you again today.
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9: The Pac-12 is officially back in action. It's a revamped league. I think there's some real interesting teams that have become the Pac-12. I think it's going to be competitive. I think there's some real likable teams to root for. But this is a whole new look, isn't it, Jason?
10: Yeah, this is the first day. This is, you know, basically 4 years ago when UCLA and USC ditched the Pac-12 and really started this exodus. After that, of course, UW and Oregon left. That started everything else. And we're back. Nine teams in the Pac-12. Washington State, Oregon State. The Pac-2 are sticking around. You got Gonzaga, Boise State, Colorado State, Fresno State, San Diego State, Utah State, Texas State. A lot of states in there.
9: Yeah, absolutely. The Washington State Cougars are going to play Duke in basketball. I mean, isn't that crazy? The men's team at WSU will face perennial powerhouse Duke. Big headline today. And they're going to play on November 21st in Palm Desert, California.
10: All right. Well, you don't see that every day. And
9: You sure don't. You sure don't.
10: The thing I think with the Pac-12 that they're trying to aim for now is, like, it used to be the Big Five conferences. It was the Big 12, the SEC, or the Power Five conferences. Big 12, SEC, Big 10, ACC, Pac-12. It's now the Power Four is what they're calling it. And I think what the Pac-12 is trying to do is slide into that fifth spot, because right now I think it's them and the Big East are probably the two that you're looking at. And the Big East used to have its glory days. I watched an awesome 30 for 30 on that the other day about, you know, the 80s, where it was like Rick Pitino and all these like coaches and that really made their teams. But it feels like the Big East and the Pac-12 are kind of be dueling it out for that fifth spot right now, because, you know, the fact of the matter is it's a Power Four. It's not a Power Five anymore.
9: I wonder how history is going to remember this. Remember, Washington State and Oregon State ended up winning a legal battle, and they retained control of the Pac-12 and its assets. And all of a sudden, the Pac-2 schools spent the past 2 years working to rebuild the conference. I mean, if I would have told you that story, you know, like if we went back in time 5 years ago and I told you that was the storyline and how this was going to go, you'd have been like, wait, what? That's ridiculous. There's no way Washington State and Oregon State are going to do what? And here we are.
10: I admire the schools for staying in this. They could have gone and

0: They could have joined the Mountain West. They could have joined the Big Sky Conference. They could have you know, just left and left the Pac-12 for dead, but they didn't. And they stuck around for a couple of seasons where they were their only two teams. And now they're in a spot where, you know, Wazoo is, you know, as weird as it sounds, is going to be one of the premier teams in this conference. Wazoo, a team that, you know, can't keep an athletic director to save its life. Pat Chun, who is, you know, all the way behind, you know, relaunching the Pac-12 until he wasn't, and until he ditched them for UW and went over to the Big Ten and oversaw that whole thing. This is a chance for Wazoo to be a real leader and be one of the premier teams in what could eventually form to be a major conference. I wouldn't say it is right now, but it has some steam. Boise State's a good football school. Gonzaga is obviously a good basketball school. This conference is working with something to start, and I got to imagine it's going to be adding more teams along in the next couple of years.
1: You know, again, all of these schools, you know, they've been secondary schools, but good programs overall. When I just read that list, you know, you put them all in the same conference. That's an intriguing conference. I mean, it really is. Washington State, Oregon State, Gonzaga, obviously just basketball. Boise State, as you mentioned, Colorado State, Fresno State, San Diego State. There's always been a place in my heart for San Diego State. They've had some great NFL players.
0: The Aztecs. Yes. And they're a good basketball school, by the way.
1: Absolutely they are. Utah State, and then you mentioned Texas State. I mean, just it's so intriguing. And then they have affiliate members, which is, I mean, the work that must have been put into this, right? Baseball, there's going to be Dallas Baptist, men's soccer, Cal Baptist, Cal Poly, UC Riverside, UC San Diego, women's gymnastics, Southern Utah. I mean, who knew these were schools? Women's swimming, Cal Baptist, wrestling, Air Force, Northern Colorado, North Dakota State, Northern Illinois, South Dakota State. I mean, they've cobbled together everything to manage all of the sports here. And I mean, good for them for doing this. Ultimately, this is great for the athletes and the regions.
0: Yeah, just the fact that the Cougars and Beavers stuck this out, they waited around, they formed this new conference, it's huge because, you know, especially in the world of football, which is what dictates all of this at the end of the day, the only reason all of this is changing is because of football. With this, you know, today's the first day of the Pac-12, this could mean something real because with this new college football playoff, there's one automatic bid that goes to the highest-ranked conference champion from the group of six conferences. That's, you know, the AAC, Conference USA, Mid-American, Mountain West, Sun Belt. The Pac-12 is now in that.
1: Yeah.
0: So now if Wazoo, like, is able to keep one of these superstar quarterbacks that they seem to always get and then give away, Cam Ward, John Mateer, et cetera, one of these schools is maybe going to be going to the college football playoff. It feels like they're one of the best positioned in that group of six. So this is beneficial to not only them, but just the conference as a whole. And these games are going to just mean a lot more where you are vying for one of those 12 college football playoff spots.
1: Yeah, I think watching a Pac-12 football matchup in conference, I think it's going to be a quality matchup. I really, truly do. And the way you're talking about basketball, too, there could be the strong case as the nation's best mid-major conference, as you're saying. So, I mean, that's exciting stuff. I mean, good for them, considering where they were. I mean, nobody knew what was going to happen. It was such a burn on Wazoo and Oregon State. And, you know, ultimately, they may end up being winners. This might actually work out to be better for them.
0: Yeah, I mean, they were left for dead. And, you know,

0: records, or like, does it reset? And like, we're setting new records all the time in the new Pac-12. Is it a different league? That's what I'm curious about.
1: I don't know. Some of the records they throw together now. I mean, you know, I think it's so crazy sometimes. I mean, just looking at what, look at statistically now, the way everything's so analytical and so numbers driven. We look at what Brian Wu did. Brian Wu has had a hit and miss season. We love Brian Wu. You know, I mean, we were saying he's going to win the Cy Young this year and all the things. He's obviously having a bit of an off year. But there they were in the middle of the broadcast last night going, oh my God, that's 32 scoreless innings at T-Mobile. Let's forget what happened in St. Louis because that didn't go so well. But he's got this record. If you take this, that's like you and I saying we had five crappy shows in a row. But, hey, the last two were really good. And look how good these guys were. And it's like, yeah, but if you don't count the shows where we suck, we're undefeated. It's funny how you can make the numbers dance the way you need to. I personally don't care about records, whatever. I mean, it's like following baseball records. I mean, now we got who was on steroids, who wasn't. You know, I mean, do we really look at Barry Bonds as the home run guy, really? Or was it Mark McGwire? Nope, Roy's there. I mean, was it just Babe Ruth? Was it Roger? I don't even know anymore.
0: Or Guy Hank Aaron, number one. Right? Number one in my heart, at least.
1: Yeah, you know what? Me too. So, I mean, I don't care about these records. And then all of a sudden, you know, we can't put Pete Rose because he bet on himself to win. I mean, that's so dumb, right? We can't have him in the Hall of Fame. Meanwhile, he tore it up. He busted his ass more than anybody's ever played the game. But, hey, oh, my God. So the records, I mean, whatever. I don't care who has Pac-12 records. I just care about the here and now. I mean, all these other schools left for a money grab. Washington was one of them. And, you know, they're going to pay the price with having really strong competition day in and day out. I think they just have a much more competitive Pac-12. There's intriguing schools in there, and good for them.
0: Well, that's interesting that you made the key point there. You know, Washington moved to a way more competitive Big Ten where they're scrapping for a call, especially in football, they're scrapping for an appearance. Their conference record in, you know, basketball at least is just hurting because they're having to go against all these superpowers all the time. I mean, Washington State, you know, in the long term, you could argue might be coming out better of this, at least in terms of where they compete, because do you want to be like a small fish in a big pond or a big fish in a small pond? Right now, Wazoo's a big fish in a small pond, and they're kind of the it team in this new Pac-12, as funny as that is to say, because it's, you know, the new Pac-12 with all these random teams, but they might have a better chance at qualifying for the college football playoff than UW does, even if UW has a clearly better football team than they do this upcoming season.
1: I'm willing to bet that down the road in the not-too-distant future, we are going to see Pac-12 players going to the NFL at a high rate.
0: Yeah, well, you can only hope, because they're going to get that lesser competition. It could make for some really good stats, and we'll just have to see. The real question for Wazoo and some of these teams is, what's that non-conference schedule going to look like? Are you going to be padding your wins-losses? Are you going to be really trying to get out there? That's going to be the huge question when it comes to Wazoo, Oregon State, and some of these upper-tier Pac-12 teams coming up. But, hey, as it stands, Pac-12 is going to be a real conference coming up this football season in a matter of months, so we're back.
1: All right, I'll be watching. Bring on the Pac-12. All right, let's take a timeout. It's 4:36. We're giving away now, until the end of this broadcast, Mariners tickets to Sunday's game. Our first winner is Pamela Watkins. She just won a pair of tickets to Sunday's Mariners game. Come down and sign up. We are live at Archer's Ale House in the heart of Fairhaven. The place is starting to pack out as we are just 24 minutes away from the USA men's team taking on Bosnia-Herzegovina. He's Jason Upton. My name is Alan Fee. Appreciate you listening here on this Wednesday afternoon. You are in the zone.
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3: Good afternoon, I'm Jason Upton. The U.S. is gearing up for their first knockout round match of the World Cup. They're playing Bosnia-Herzegovina at 5 o'clock with a chance to win their first knockout match in over two decades. Team USA enters the match as a strong favorite, but Paraguay's historic upset over Germany earlier this week showed that no country is safe. Alan, right now the odds makers have the U.S. at minus 800, which is basically a 90% chance to win. You think the lights are getting bright for this U.S. team right now?
4: Well, I believe that this team has surprised a bunch of people. I think the competition hasn't been as strong as it will be down the road, but, I mean, they're taking care of business. They've won in dominant fashion. Obviously that Turkey match didn't really matter to us, and so, you know, again, that wasn't their best effort, but they were in it right up until the end. This means a lot. This will just take us even deeper than we have been in this World Cup. So, yeah, we should win. We've been physical. And this Bosnia-Herzegovina team, you know, there's a place in my heart for it, having watched them in their previous matches. But it's time for the U.S. to roll and get up here to Seattle.
3: Yeah, just about 20 minutes till kickoff. The match being played at Levi's Stadium in Santa Clara, home of the 49ers. But if the U.S. win, they'll come home to the home of the Seahawks. Round of 16 match would be played in Seattle on Monday, where they'd face Belgium. Belgium coming off a stunning 3-2 comeback win over Senegal just about an hour ago. Earlier today, England rallied from an early deficit to beat Congo DR 2-1 thanks to a pair of late goals by Harry Kane. And Alan, it's just been, you know, an unbelievable knockout round so far, right? Starting with Brazil's late goal over Japan to win that one. There's a Paraguay upset over Germany in PKs. There is the Morocco win over the Netherlands in PKs. We just saw England rally from an early deficit. We just saw one of the biggest comebacks in World Cup history, I gotta believe, with Belgium right there. I mean, these games really don't miss. I think we're just hoping that it's not as close for the U.S. here coming up.
4: Yeah, the U.S., obviously U.S., Canada, even Mexico. I'm rooting for all the North American teams right now. They're having some real strong showings. Obviously, that Team Mexico is unbelievable, numerically speaking. And the fact that Canada, we got to give them a shout-out, especially since today is Canada Day. This is as far as they've gone. This is as far as the U.S. has gone. So it's going to be real interesting to see how these teams end up in this World Cup.
3: Yeah, big one looming for Team Mexico. They're going to be in Mexico City next Sunday night against New England in just a massive matchup. That one's going to be real fun to watch. Well, the Mariners have the day off today, so they can catch the U.S. knockout match. They're coming off a dominant 8-3 win over the Angels last night. Neither team scored until the sixth inning when Seattle exploded for five runs. Angels responded with three runs in the seventh, but the M's answered right back with three runs of their own to secure the win. Julio Rodriguez and Colt Emerson each had three of the Mariners' 13 total hits. Brian Wu took a shutout into the seventh inning before giving up two runs, tying George Kirby for his team-leading seventh win of the season. M's now tied for first place in the AL West after the Rangers had their six-game win streak against Cleveland snapped earlier today. Mariners looking to complete the sweep tomorrow in Game 3 against the Angels. Coverage begins at 5:30, first pitch at 6:40 on KPUG. Bryce Miller will be on the mound for that one. Meanwhile, the Mariners have a pair of top prospects who are heading to the All-Star Futures game. Pitchers Cade Anderson and Ryan Sloan were each named to the American League's team. Anderson is impressed in AA Arkansas this season, owning a 1.22 ERA with 99 strikeouts in just under 67 innings. He's a fifth-ranked prospect in baseball by MLB Pipeline after the M's took him third overall in last year's draft. Futures game takes place on July 12th in Philadelphia, 2 days before the MLB All-Star game. Well, the Bells stumbled to open the second half of their season last night. They fell to the Edmonton Riverhawks 8-6. Bells catcher Jake Lyle homered, but it wasn't enough to stop the red-hot Riverhawks, who have won five straight now. It's been a bit of a rough patch for the Bellingham Bells recently, having lost three of their last four. They'll look to even the series in Edmonton tonight. First pitch is at 6:05 local time. Bells will return to Joe Martin Field next Tuesday for a non-league game. And it's been a busy start to NHL free agency for the Kraken. General manager Jason Botterell announced today that the team has agreed to terms with forward Maki Samaskovich. 23-year-old forward was recently acquired in a trade with the Florida Panthers.

0: Panthers, where Seattle gave up a first-round pick and a conditional second-rounder. He'll now begin his tenure with the Kraken on a three-year deal worth an average annual value of just under $4 million. Meanwhile, the team lost former alternate captain Jaden Schwartz, who signed a three-year deal with the Colorado Avalanche. Kraken have three unrestricted free agents remaining now, Jamie Oleksiak, Eli Tolvanen, and Matt Murray. I'm Jason Upton. For more, head to MyBellinghamNow.com.
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13: All right, welcome back to The Zone. We are live at Archer's Ale House on the air until 6 o'clock tonight. And then after that, no rules. We've got the U.S. men's soccer team coming up in about 10 minutes as they get set to take on Bosnia-Herzegovina live from Santa Clara. That's where the 49ers play. That's where the Seahawks won the Super Bowl. I've been in that stadium this year for that game, and we're excited. You mentioned earlier, Jason, that the U.S. is favored to win this game by a lot.
14: Yeah, minus 800 favorites, which is basically, they're saying it's a 90% chance of U.S. winning. Now, odds are shifted because –

0: Okay, these are all these U.S. sports books. Who's betting on Bosnia in this one, right? Like, who's a U.S. fan that's gonna say, I actually think Bosnia might have a shot at this. So it's a little swayed by that, but U.S. comes in as a 15th ranked team in the world. Bosnia is 61st by the official FIFA rankings, if that gives you any idea of where things are at entering it.
1: Absolutely. Let's get to some sound here on the U.S. team. Let's hear from our U.S. captain, Tim Ream. Tim Ream says that he wants this team to go down in history.
2: I haven't really thought about what we want the team to be remembered by. I guess the easy answer is we want to be remembered for going and winning a World Cup. And if we can do that, it's going to take everything that we possibly have to do that. But that would be the most special, the most special outcome.
0: Yeah, I mean, this is just rarefied air. I mean, U.S. has played, I think, eight knockout matches in the U.S. in World Cup history. They've won one, and that was back in 2002. I mean, this would be decades in the making for the U.S., and let's just hope they can get the job done here, huh?
1: All right, we're hanging here at Archer's Ale House, and Rogan is here, no stranger to this broadcast whatsoever. Rogan, nice to see you again, my friend. How are you?
3: Good to see you, Alan.
1: You and I have known each other for many, many years. I started at the radio station at 16. How old were you there when you started working with the radio station?
3: 12.
1: 12. Yep. So you don't know this relationship here at all, Jason, but this is Rogan Jones. Rogan has a family history of these radio stations long before they were owned by corporate. This was a locally run operation by the Jones family, and Rogan used to mow the yard outside. I was a 16-year-old coming in covering Seaholm football, and here we are, old grown men. You make me really feel old seeing you because I met you at 12.
3: Alan came up to me and said he had a goal of his life to be on the radio, and he followed through with that goal. It was unbelievable. You knew what you wanted to do when you were very young.
1: Absolutely. Totally blessed by that, by the way. I don't even know where it came from. I really can't take any credit. But, well, your family really built a foundation of really strong radio stations. I mean, having worked around the country, I went from here to Cheyenne, Wyoming, Dubuque, Iowa, Grand Rapids, Michigan, St. Louis, Chicago, Cleveland, Ohio for 15 years, to Seattle for 3-4 years, and then back home here. I would put these radio stations here that your family built up against anywhere I've worked as far as quality of the facility, the people that work there, and just the overall quality of the broadcast, give or take this show. I mean, you've got to be so proud. I mean, the legacy continues.
3: Yeah, it's an incredible business, and I miss all the people there very much.
1: So let's talk about it. You're here at Archer's Ale House, and the U.S. is getting ready to play here. You obviously have a rooting interest.
3: Oh, yeah, absolutely. I'm here to learn more about soccer, Alan. I grew up playing baseball, and I love football, but why do they miss by so far when they do a free kick? Is it that hard? Is that just part of the game?
1: Well, I think I'd defer to Jason on that one. Again, World Cup soccer is very high level, and, of course, it's the world's game, right? I mean, you got some of the best athletes on the planet. And
3: why does the goaltender jump to one side and miss it by about 30 feet?
1: Well, they're guessing. It's kind of like what we do on this show when we make on which team is going to win. We just lean one way. We go all in, and we talk a good game. We use some fancy words, and we just hope and pray that we're right. Right,
3: 50% of the time.
1: Yeah, 50%. Well, again, we always, what do we, Jason? We always say 54% on this show.
0: I think that's the correct number.
1: I think that's the number. If you're right 54% of the time, we've always said this. If you're right 54% of the time in sports, then at some point you're going to be more right than you're not.
0: No, Rogan, I'm really glad you brought up the penalty kicks because this is something that's mystified me since I'm just coming into soccer too myself, and I was watching Netherlands Morocco like 2 days ago. And penalty kicks, I was assuming, is something you're supposed to make more. It's like a free throw, right? Like, it's you make it more often
3: than
0: not.
3: You never see a free throw miss by 30 feet.
0: Well, that's the thing. That's the thing I'm trying to come to grips with is it really just seems like these goalkeepers are picking one side, and, yeah, they're going up to last second. They're looking at the footwork of the guy shooting. But it really just seems like you got to pick a side and hope that's the one they're shooting at. And if it's not, you just look silly. That's
1: yes.
0: how these penalty kicks go.
1: Yeah, I mean, it just you run one way or the other. It's kind of like hanging out at a bar, right? I mean, we all have options. You're sitting up at the bar. I mean, what's your status relationship right now, Rogan? Is there someone special in your life?
3: Yes, I'm happily married.
1: Okay, so again, so you have to lean one way no matter what happens, right?
3: Yes.
1: All right, what's your prediction for

0: of this match?
1: US 2-0.
0: US 2-0. All right, let's meet this man who's part of the entourage over here. Who are you and where are you from?
2: I'm Dan, Columbia, Missouri.
0: Columbia, Missouri. That's over by St. Louis. I spent some time there.
2: Oh, really? Yeah. Yes. Go Tigers.
0: There you go. All right. Well, here you are watching the U.S. In the World Cup here today. I assume that's who you're here to see and root for?
2: Yes.
0: All right. What's your prediction for the game today?
2: A USA win.
0: A USA win. What's the final score going to be?
2: Okay. We're going to go 3-0.
0: 3-0. I mean, if you think about it, I mean, this team has been pretty aggressive, and they've scored early and often. Probably going to build that lead up in the first half and then just kind of coast on the second half?
2: Yeah. Play keep away.
0: There you go. You're a wealth of knowledge here on the big broadcast. So what is your drink of choice here at Archer's?
2: Right now I'm having a Harp Lager.
0: A Harp Lager. That's they do a nice black and tan here, you know. And
2: I'm told I've had one here before.
0: I think we might have to work our way up to that. We might have to do that.
2: Well, here's the guy you want to talk to.
0: Yeah, all right. We'll talk to this guy right over here. Thank you so much for stopping by the Zone Live broadcast. Let's say hello to Dwayne, who's live here on location with us. Dwayne, welcome to the Zone. Good to have you on board with us.
3: Why, thank you, sir. I appreciate it.
0: All right, you're a longtime regular here at Archer's Ale House. Every time we show up, you're here. Obviously, this is the place to come watch the game, no?
3: It is. It's definitely the only sports bar that we have in Fairhaven. So it's a real good reprieve from when you want to just sit back and have a cold cocktail and a nice meal and enjoy the ambiance of sports.
0: Absolutely true. No question about that. But, you know, one of the things that came up, and it's kind of a challenge behind the scenes with our producers. We have producer Adam behind the scene, and he is saying basically that whatever shot you tell Jason to drink right now, he will have. What kind of shot should Jason have?
3: Well, since this is a European-style bar, a shot of Jägermeister would be an excellent rendition. I mean, if you drink cough syrup all year long, you shouldn't have to get a cold. So I always preemptively think, if I drink this, then I won't get sick. So a Jaeger shot would be my call.
4: I like the way you think, Dwayne, and, you know, I'm not completely against that.
0: Absolutely. You know, Dwayne, if you think about it, really, it's medicinal. I mean, some people treat Jaeger like it's some kind of alcohol or some kind of sinful drink. But at the end of the day, I mean, it's medicinal, and that was the intention from the beginning, if I'm not mistaken.
3: It is, and it's a digestif, because in most European countries, they have something of that nature, whether it's Unicum, if you're in Budapest, or anywhere else. It's a medicinal, it's a digestive drink that you have before and after a meal. It's not meant to get you inebriated. It's meant to help you digest the meal you just enjoyed.
0: Exactly. So he should probably have two of them just to make sure, because he's probably going to have two meals in the course of our broadcast here today.
3: Well, I'm thinking Jason is going to probably just need one and a half.
0: Sure.
3: Because with that being said, it'll be apropos for the scenario of the wings here, the coconut prawns, or any of the wonderful food that's presented here at the Archer Ale House.
4: Dwayne, can I get you to write down maybe a doctor's note so I can go back to our program director, Joe Tien, when he asks why I stumbled back?
3: Take two Jaeger shots and call me in the morning.
4: Okay.
0: There you go. All right. So it's very medicinal here, Jason, so it just makes sense. It's really the responsible thing to do. That's what they mean by drink responsibly. All right. Well, Dwayne, you're obviously going to stick around here for a little bit, aren't you?
3: I am.
0: All right, good to see you, my friend.
3: Thank you. Y'all have a wonderful evening.
0: All right, there you go. Very kind gentleman here. One of my favorite people that lives here in Bellingham, and certainly a regular here in the Fairhaven area. All right, we need to take a time out. We are live on location. We are at the Archer Ale House. It is starting to pack out. There's a great crowd. You should be here. We got a guy in a Mariners jersey. In fact, let's grab this guy real quick. He's signing up for our Mariners tickets, and he's in a Julio jersey. Come on over and say hi real quick. I mean, if you got a real live Mariner fan in the house, you're live on the Zone on KPUG. Go ahead and grab the microphone here, my friend. Who are you, and what are you doing here?
5: What's going on? Derek Bronson from Bellingham.
0: There you go, Derek. You grew up here?
5: I did, yeah. Born and raised in Squalicum High School. Yep, all good.
0: How about that? Squalicum High School. But you're making me feel old. When I left here, I'm a Seahome grad, and I left here when I was 23. There was no Squalicum. And now all of a sudden I come back and we got grown men that are graduates of the school. So you're obviously a Mariner fan. You're signing up to win our Mariners tickets. You got a Mariner jersey. That's a Julio jersey you're wearing?
5: Yes, sir. Yep.
0: How about that? What are you thinking about your Mariners right now? They obviously...